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1450, 100.1, WIZS Henderson. We are right here with you. Thank you for making the choice to listen local to the music mix that you love.

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1: I'm Greg Bell, and we open with a pre-Johnny Dollar Bob Bailey as Detective George Valentine. And later, it's our weekly visit with Chandu the Magician. Well, from 1955 until 1960, familiar voice actor Robert Bainter Bailey starred on CBS Radio as insurance investigator Johnny Dollar. But prior to that role, for 8 years he starred over on the Mutual Detective program, Let George Do It. And in this episode of that, he'll be joined by Virginia Gregg as Brooksy, with Lorene Tuttle as Charlotte, Larry Dobkin as Walter, and Herb Butterfield as Tile. Known as the voice of the giant, it's on July 31st of 1950.
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0: And so from hour to hour we write and write. And then from hour to hour we rot and rot. And thereby hangs a tale. Right together tonight, aren't you? 8 o'clock. The Giants and the Midgets. And don't worry over there. I'll wind you. I'll wind all of you. And the fat Duchess, too, in the next room. It's her turn tonight. Oh, did I? Oh, yes, of course, already, didn't I? Time is money. Time goes, you say. Ah, no. Alas, time stays. We go. Oh, it's silly, silly. Death chooses its own time. Listen, it's not running. The Duchess. Oh, no. I can't hear. It stopped. She stopped. She stopped.
1: Well, Charlotte, what is the matter with you?
0: Oh, goodbye.
1: You come galloping like...
0: Be quiet. Oh. He's running again.
1: Did you think the Duchess would stop? Oh, no. No. He is not one of those English clocks with the foolish quotations. Time is this, time
0: is... This is my father's collection, not yours. This is my father's workroom, not yours. You go to your own cottage. Why don't you stay over where you belong?
1: I go where I like. The clock should be mine, everyone.
0: Get out of here. Get out. Oh, I'm sorry, Uncle Cyrus.
1: Middle-aged lady with a heart like a lemon, like her face. I don't touch anything. I don't stop anything. What do you think happened? What do you think to be afraid of?
0: Thank you for the compliment. I'm going to lock up, go back to the main house.
1: I only come here to look for you, Charlotte. Such a beautiful night. And you should fix your hair. He is come.
0: What?
1: The young man I see you with several times, weekends ago.
0: Walter?
1: Yeah, him. Walter Stanton. He's out by the garden to see you. Well? He has brought friends. You'll have amusement and maybe go out some place. A young lady and a man.
0: What's that?
1: Very nice. Very nice. He's brought a man for you to meet. His name is Valentine. His name is George Valentine.

0: No, I'm sorry, Walter. Tell your friends I'm sorry.
1: But we drove all the way out from town, John.
0: Please, I don't feel well. I have a headache.
1: I haven't seen you for 2 weeks since your letter.
0: I'll write again, but I'm going inside.
2: Charlotte, we really wanted to see your father, not you. Look, I'm George Valentine. I wanted to meet your father.
0: I'll write you. I'm going into the...
1: Charlotte, what's the matter? What are you listening for? What is it?

0: Oh, you're there, aren't you? Pip, pip, boom, boom. Pip, pip, boom, boom. I didn't mean to leave you so long. I can hear your voice. You're all right, aren't you? The voice, Charlie?
1: So that's Charlotte.
2: Yes, yes, Miss Brooks, that's Charlotte there. She's my wife.
1: What?
3: What?
2: Well, yes, I know. I told you I'd seen her only a few times, but 3 weeks ago...
1: Dear Mr. Valentine, would you please come for a drive to the country with me this evening? There is someone I want you to meet. That was your letter. That's all you've told us.
3: Yeah, Mr. Stanton, I'd be happier with some facts.
2: Well, I'm a teacher, college in the city, Somerset, you know. Been carrying a very heavy load, but on weekends I've managed to get out a bit to paint. It's a hobby. I'm not much good. Well, quite by accident, the start of the summer, I happened to stop off at a little train station down the road here. And I met Charlotte that same day. I was painting a cow, as a matter of fact.
1: Well, that could be a romantic situation.
2: It wasn't exactly, but I'm... Well, you can see what I'm like. Maybe not the ordinary ardent lover, but to me, Charlotte is the most beautiful person in the world.
3: I understand.
2: I know that. Possibly to anyone else.
3: Charlotte lives out here taking care of her father, is that right?
2: Yes, yes, I told you that. She loves her father very much, she always has. She's devoted her entire life to him.
1: He's a watch manufacturer, isn't he?
2: Well, he's retired now. He's been an invalid ever since she's been grown, a bad heart or something. Has to just stay in his room up there on the second floor. Can't even come out to wind the clocks in his workshop anymore.
3: And this uncle of hers, this Tile...
2: Tile Saxeborg? He's a second cousin, really, or something. Helped her father get started in the old days, I guess, a master mechanic. They don't get along very well.
1: But he's the only other person around. Doesn't sound like much of a life for Charlotte.
2: I came up every weekend. I know she enjoyed seeing me, too. I rented a room at a farm the last few times. It wasn't convenient for me here, apparently. Well, to make a long story short, I asked Charlotte to marry me 3 weeks ago. I had no idea what she'd say. We'd never been together for long. She never liked to leave the house for more than an hour or so at a time.
1: But she said yes, didn't she?
2: Well, she just cried. I've got a license, like an optimist. The next weekend, I was delayed. Took a much later train. She'd been waiting for me 3 hours. But the minute I got there, she took me a couple of miles farther on to a neighbor's place. Justice of the Peace was waiting for us.
3: Well, congratulations, only I don't understand.
2: It was the only full, complete afternoon we ever had together. I had to catch the night train back. 2 solid weeks of final examinations coming up. And every day, I wrote a letter, and she didn't.
1: Go on.
2: I mean, she didn't answer mine. I tried to telephone a couple of times, and I wired. And then I got this.
3: Hmm. Yeah, let's see. Letter?
2: Just these few words.
1: Yes, sir. Dear Mr. Stanton, I must tell you to stop trying to reach me, trying to see me. My lawyers will contact you shortly regarding our annulment. Sincerely, Charlotte.
3: Annulment?
2: I know there was a lot for us both to overcome. We're both shy sort of people. We're not young, but...
4: Maybe you are not so much of a man, Walter.
1: Hello, Mr. Saxeborg.
4: I will not excuse myself for listening. The night is as much mine as yours.
2: Yes, but what did you mean
4: you
2: by
4: that? You are too considerate for what you should have. What is yours?
2: But her father is ill. I didn't know.
4: A nasty situation is no place for a gentleman. If you had asked some more questions, be rude, snoop to find out
3: okay,
4: things.
3: Okay, okay.
4: Then you would know that her father is dead.
1: What did you say?
4: He died of a heart attack. 2 weeks ago, the day of your wedding.

0: It strikes like that 5 minutes before the hour, before the biggest bell rings.
1: It's our clock? Yes, I've heard them like that. But look here, Charlotte, the reason I broke in here to talk to you...
0: The Giant. That's his name. The Giant from Zurich. My father brought it all the way over here. The tower had to be specially built. A staircase goes up 3 flights from the land.
1: Sure, sure. Must be quite a job to wind, but...
0: The biggest bell is 9 feet across.
1: I want to know why you won't talk to Walter down there.
0: A crew of men comes once a month to reset the machine.
1: Charlotte, I said I want to know why you...
0: Oh. I'm sorry, Mr. Valentine. I just don't talk so loud. See? I'm trying to listen.
1: All right. I understand the Giant hasn't stopped running for 300 years. Your uncle tells me your father was very proud of his collection. Great believer in time is money, time is this, time is that, time is everything.
0: Walter's in the house, too, isn't he?
1: Hmm. Yeah. Now, look, Charlotte, all I want to know
0: where?
1: Is...
0: Where?
1: Well, in the study, but it's not important. It's you that
0: My
1: I...
0: My uncle is an avaricious fool, Mrs. Valentine. If you don't mind, I think we'd better...
2: Mr. Valentine!
3: He was looking in the desk, your father's desk. I only stepped out for a minute and...
2: I was not... I didn't touch a thing.
1: Cut it out.
3: Oh, there he keeps all his paper. He was reading the letter.
2: I wasn't doing anything in the...
1: Oh. That's better.
2: What in the world is the matter with you? You told me to snoop around, didn't you?
4: Prying into the things of the mind when Charlotte is what you are here for. To take her away, to make her happy, to get her...
0: Oh, stop it! Stop it, all of you!
2: Charlotte.
0: I don't want either one of you in this house.
3: Now, young lady, you listen to me.
0: It's my house! That's yours! Now, don't mention to me. Not ever. And there's nothing in that desk to pry into. No secret anywhere but in me.
2: Charlotte, please.
0: I'm the one and I don't want you, Walter. You can't help me, any of you. It's in me. I'm the one who left her. Not you and not Kyle.
1: You did what? Left home?
0: I left him. I left him. I killed him.
1: Wait a minute, Charlotte. As I understand it... I understood your father died of a heart attack. Sure. The Giant. That's what you listen to all the time, isn't it? Only somehow you're afraid of...
0: It stopped, Mr. Allen.
1: Huh?
0: I left him all day and it stopped. And I wasn't here to fix it. The Giant stopped. The voice of the Giant. And I wasn't there. So you see... I killed my father.
2: Charlotte, wait!
1: Charlotte!
0: And when the Giant stops again, I will die.

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1: There's no business like show, business like no business I know.
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0: And now, back to tonight's adventure of George Valentine. The voice of the giant, the huge tower clock that overlooks the strange house in the country, the clock whose owner died of a heart attack 2 weeks ago. But now his daughter Charlotte says that she killed him. Well, if your name is George Valentine, you realize it's Charlotte you must help. And you only hope that Claire Brooks, alone with Charlotte, will have better luck talking to her than you did.
1: I came back, and it was dark in the house, and I was all excited inside, and... Yes. Tick, tick, bomb, bomb. Tick, tick, bomb, bomb. It says that, doesn't it? I've always thought it did ever since I was a little child. Only when I stood there, down in the hall, I suddenly realized it had stopped. The voice, the giant, had stopped. I ran upstairs, and there on the landing at the door of the tower, by the head of the stairs, was Father. But
2: I thought you said...
1: He was just standing there. He couldn't talk. His face was...
2: I understand.
1: I got him back to his room. He collapsed. He was there.
2: Oh, you poor
1: thing. Oh, don't be stupid. Don't... The clock was running again, and don't you understand?
2: What?
1: Yes. After I called the doctor in the back hall, I heard it. The giant's voice. It had started again, even earlier than that.
2: You mean the giant stopped sometime while you were gone, and your father tried to climb up to fix it himself?
1: Of course he couldn't make it. Or maybe he did.
2: And you blame yourself because you weren't here to look after it. To keep him from climbing those stairs with his car.
1: If it sounds peculiar to you, Miss Brooks,
2: why not tell all this to Walter? After all, he deserves...
1: No.
2: Him.
1: I don't ever want to see Walter again.
2: You certainly hated your father, didn't you?
1: I did what? What did you...
2: I'm sorry. I'm sorry, it's none of my business.
1: You go now, Walter. All of you. Now you understand.
2: Yes. I guess I understand. Except maybe how it was that the clock stopped.
1: What?
2: And Charlotte... Charlotte, why is it that you still keep listening? What is it that you're still listening for now?

0: A sense of guilt, justified or not, could be a terrible thing.
1: Did you telephone the local doctor, George?
0: He said her father was a very sick man and had a heart attack, period. But I suggested he might take a look at the daughter.
2: Yes, I suppose he should. There's nothing I seem able to do.
0: Mr. Stanton, Charlotte hadn't told the doctor about the giant stopping that day. Hadn't told anyone else, I guess.
1: Why on earth do you suppose she didn't tell you any of this? Any of it? And you didn't even find out about the death until today.
2: I'm not very good at riddles, Miss Brooks. Or at romance. I think we might as well be going. You've apparently done all you can for me, Mr. Valentine. It's up to time now.
1: You mean it's up to you?
2: Time. Everybody trying to grab onto it in this house. Oh, yes, Miss Brooks, I know. Perhaps in the future I'll be...
0: Just one second, Mr. Stanton.
2: Oh?
0: What was that business earlier of you prying into her father's desk?
2: I told you nothing. Crazy child, sucks the book. Charlotte won't let him in here, but he thinks it all belongs to him. Her father hated the man, so she hates him, too.
0: Financial statements. That's all I could see on the desk.
2: I didn't even notice. I didn't see anything. Well, I'm taking the train back to town, so...
0: Yeah, sure. We're leaving, too. Good night, Mr. Stanton.
1: George, he was lying just now.
0: I know.
1: And so is Charlotte. About something.
0: Or still hiding something else.
1: Yes, there's nothing we can do. She won't tell us. And what is it she still keeps listening for?
0: Haven't you figured that out, Brooksie? The sound of her own death. Come on. We're not giving up so fast.

0: This must be the cottage, George.
1: Yeah. Not much, is it? Guess the second cousin doesn't get much of an allowance. Saxburg?
0: I don't see any light.
1: Charlotte's only relative now, Angel. Door's unlocked.
0: Miss Walter's legally your husband.
1: Only for the time being.
0: Mr. Saxburg?
2: Out of luck, Christine. Not at home.
0: And the doctor's the only person who can help us get Charlotte out of this place.
1: Wait a minute. Hold it.
0: Huh?
1: Look here. A piece of paper.
0: What is it?
1: A letter. A torn letter. Only it's torn roughly, twisted.
0: George, remember when they were fighting in the study?
1: Yeah. You want to bet this is it? Walter was looking at something, only Tao got it away from him. It's a letter to Charlotte. Bronson, Burdick, and Locke.
0: What?
1: Lawyers, apparently. Sure, sure. Real old line stuff. And they're coming up here, Brooksy, August 1st.
0: That's tomorrow.
1: Uh-huh.
0: Well, they would, naturally, to settle the estate.
1: No, more than that, Angel. We are delighted with your decision to remain on in your father's house, and are confident that you will eventually find happiness there. Please don't feel that we are criticizing your judgment concerning Mr. Stanton.
0: Walter?
1: But again, we must remind you to say and do nothing which would interfere with the annulment proceedings. Our investigation of him and of the circumstances of his first marriage confirms our belief that Mr. Stanton's interest in a woman of your lonely and susceptible position is solely money. And if he gets the opportunity, he will demand the largest possible settlement.
0: His wife. George Walter never mentioned a wife.
1: Huh. So as of tomorrow, Charlotte will have help. Lawyers in the house.
0: Walter must have seen that letter. That's why the fortune hunter ran out. He wanted to get away. What's that? Oh, the Zurich Giant.
1: 5 minutes to the hour, Angel. Midnight. Yeah, as of tomorrow, the wheels will be in motion to cut the legal rights away from a fortune hunter and set up the poor little spinster to live here with a clock she really hates for the rest of...
0: Did you hear that?
1: Giant. The last bell.
0: Somebody's trying to stop the giant. George, run to her!
1: Charlotte! Charlotte, where are you? Charlotte! Where did you... Hey. It's running again. The giant. Well, they don't kid me. Clocks like that don't stop by themselves. That's no electric boudoir number. Hey, who's up there? Who is it? Okay, friend. Three flights to find out. Where are you? Where in the name?
3: Stop there!
1: Sensible.
3: Stand there! Stand there, don't move! Yeah. Yeah. A wrench in the hand of a strong man above you is better than a gun, no?
1: All that machinery, I can barely see.
3: Stand still, I said, while I work.
1: So you're the smart apple who stops clocks now, Sachsenberg?
3: I haven't stopped anything. I only slow up the charge.
1: All right, so you're stopping it now, then. I don't care. Because I got a different plan.
3: What's that? Oh, I warned you.
1: Well, hammer. Old Carlo the Tools, huh? The master mechanic.
3: The man who really owns this clock. Don't move. I'm going to...
1: Yeah, sure, that's right. Work away. Man who really owns this clock, huh?
3: I own all of them. Her father stole them from me.
1: I bet there are two sides to that, Buster. Where's Charlotte?
3: I don't go away with Walter. I stay here, she says. She will keep me from ever having them. I sure.
1: The minute that stops, it'll kill her. Wherever she is.
3: You think people die because time stops? You superstition.
1: In her condition, the power of suggestion's enough to...
4: Who's up there? Who is it?
1: Charlotte.
4: It's Walter. I heard it just a minute ago.
3: Shh. And really, Mr. Valentine, no superstition. I do not get the heavy wheels to stop, but she comes anyway.
1: Yeah, sure. That's what you wanted, just to get her up here.
3: I knew she would come. Come up to see.
1: You wanted to get her up here to kill her. To do it tonight before the lawyers come, so maybe you can get this house, get the clock.
3: Quiet. I wouldn't touch her, Mr. Valentine. You will slip past her, sit down the stairs.
1: What?
3: It's only you who are in danger for interfering.
4: Uncle Tyle, where are you? Uncle Walter!
3: Let him come. There is time. Him, too.
1: Time for... Hey, what's that?
3: Hurry now. Slip past him.
1: Not so fast. Walter, grab her.
4: Yeah.
1: I got this guy. Grab her, Sam. Can't you hear that ratchet? Get out of here, both of you.
3: Yes, but what?
1: It's the clock winding up. That giant bell's gonna... Get down those stairs. Fast. It'll strike. The giant. Get out of the...

0: Yeah. The realist. You wouldn't have to kill her, would you? Just get her up there next to that bell and lock the door. And she'd be a stark, raving lunatic for the rest of her days.
1: All my life, I wait for her father to die. And then she won't go away with a young man. She must keep the clock, too.
0: But a lunatic would have to leave.
1: Why not? She killed her father. I wasn't here that day. Before she left the house, she must have stopped the giants or her father.
2: All that, who killed him? Who stopped
0: him? Take it easy, Stanton. Charlotte, all right?
2: Yes, sure.
0: Nobody's been killed. Get it out of your head.
1: What? But he climbed with his
0: father. Her father died of a heart attack, period. And after what Tyle here did tonight, it'll be nice to wrap him up for a lot of things.
2: But
0: Charlotte came home that day and realized her father was standing by the landing by the tower door. But that's also the head of the stairs. Suppose he'd heard her come in, just walked out there from his room, had his attack right then and there.
2: I suppose he could have.
0: Why would he have climbed all the way up to the tower and back? Because the clock stopped? Well, big machinery like the giant doesn't stop and then start up again like she said it did all by itself. No, and nobody stopped it either. I just watched the master mechanic try it, and he couldn't. So how could Charlotte, or you, or anybody?
1: Yeah. I slow up the first bells a little.
0: Now, get this straight, Stanton. Charlotte said the clock wasn't running, and then later on it was. The night she ran up into the tower saying it had stopped, and it hadn't.
2: You mean it's all in her imagination?
0: I mean, maybe there's a simple explanation for that. Oh, sure, your mind can make your senses play tricks. But think back. How often tonight has she listened for the sound of the giant? How often has she been frightened because she thought some other clock wasn't running? How often have all of us had to just plain repeat things to Charlotte?
2: Well,
0: it certainly wouldn't be surprising if in her condition, she'd never even guess or want to guess that she's slowly becoming deaf from the pick, pick, pom, pom all her life. Always listening for it. And I'll bet the giant runs on forever.

0: I'm so grateful, Mr. Valentine. I know now I'm not responsible for Father's death. The silly, hopeful delusions I used to think in.
1: You mean Walter? Oh, don't say that, Charlotte. You wouldn't have been so upset about your father if you didn't really love Walter.
0: Oh.
1: I know he was married before, but that doesn't...
0: But that was a very unhappy marriage. Only the lawyers...
2: Listen to me, Charlotte. Your old line lawyers think he's a fortune hunter. And he's read their nasty letter and started to leave. But he came back when he was needed. Sure, he told me. His history takes a little explaining. But there's another side to it, Charlotte. He doesn't want your money. And he did come back here to fight for you, didn't he?
0: Well, I'd like to be. Do you know that over our mantle there's a scene that says, I am chained to time and cannot stand to depart.
1: I know one about time, too. The time God allots to each one of us is like a precious tissue which we embroider as we best know how. That's a better one to remember.
0: I think you're right, Miss Dick. I wonder if Walter's still here.
2: I told him to stay, Charlotte. And I know one about time, too. Angel, it's time for us to go.

0: 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Robert Bailey is starred as George, with Virginia Gregg as Brooksy. Let George Do It is written by David Victor and Jackson Gillis and directed by Don Clark. Loreen Tuttle was heard as Charlotte, Larry Dobkin as Walter, and Herb Butterfield as Kyle. 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Your announcer, John Heaston. Listen again next week, same time, same station, to Let George Do It. 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
1: The Voice of the Giant, an episode of Let George Do It from July 31st, 1950. Bob Bailey starred as Valentine on the Mutual Broadcasting System from 1946 until 1954, and the following year moved over to CBS to star as Johnny Dollar. I'm Greg Bell, and next on Wind Radio Was, it's our weekly visit with Chandu the Magician. 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

0: Frank Chandler, known in the Far East as Chandu the Magician, believes that the scheming Jan Metsos, foreign minister of the isolated Balkan country of Montebania, has arranged the disappearance of Nicholas Karowitz, formerly the Crown Prince. And in the streets of Lubova, Bob and Betty Regent have been told that Nicholas has been taken to the strange Mountain of the Scimitar by Esteban's gypsy bandits. Meanwhile, in the forbidding medieval castle where they are living, Dorothy hears someone moving about behind the locked door of the old portrait gallery. She unlocks it and goes in, finding only darkness and silence. The others, returning from the town, discover Dorothy at the far end of the long gallery, standing before the portrait of a beautiful woman in the dress of the 16th century. Chandu, the magician.
1: Must be the first princess.
2: Princess?
1: The wife of the man who built the castle.
2: Why, she's lovely. I don't believe she'd poison anybody.
3: Poison anybody? Who said she did?
2: I read it in that book, The History of the Castle. You saw it. They said she poisoned the first prince, Ivan.
1: She looks almost Egyptian.
2: She was, or something like that. Prince Ivan brought her home from a crusade.
1: I wonder.
4: Frank. What on earth's the matter with you?
1: The entrance to that room may be right here.
4: What room? Oh, not the one we saw that night in the crystal where Dimitri...
1: Exactly. The altar of black magic. And if that's where Nicholas is...
3: Uncle Frank, we told you the
1: gypsies... I don't believe Nicholas is in the mountains, Bob. I think he's right here in this castle.
2: In the
3: castle? What do you mean?
4: Oh, I hope not.
1: Why not?
4: It would be just like Mr. Metsos, though. To have Nicholas discovered here and blame the whole thing on you.
3: You mean so he'd have an excuse to send Uncle Frank out of the country?
4: Yes, I do.
1: Metzos wants me here. I told you that, Dot. Hold your candles up, all of you.
4: You can't believe anything he says.
1: I know Metzos is in trouble with his chief, whoever he is, because... Look, Dot. There it is.
4: What?
1: In the background of the portrait. It's not the usual velvet hangings or a garden. It's the faint outline of a tower.
2: Oh, I see it. Like the towers in the walls of this castle.
1: That's what it is. And this room must open into one of them.
3: Well, what makes you think that?
1: And that's why the picture was painted.
3: Huh?
1: So that anyone who knew the secret could find the way in.
2: It wasn't on that plan of the castle, Uncle Frank.
1: I'd like to know what excuse the princess made. Sitting for her portrait in this corner. It was cold and the light was bad. No wonder the artist caught that half smile.
4: What on earth are you talking about?
1: An Egyptian princess. Beautiful and evil. Who knew the black history of this place before she came here. Before the castle was built.
2: Oh, Uncle Frank, don't.
1: And whose husband never knew why she chose to be painted here. With one hand stretched out to show others the way to... Bob, take this candle. I know now.
3: What, for Pete's sake?
1: The way in. Here, where her fingertips touch the corner of the wall in the picture.
4: Stairway. Oh, Frank.
3: Brother.
2: Oh, how cold it is.
4: Oh, don't go down there, Frank, please.
1: I must. The rest of you go back and leave me here.
2: Do you really think Nicky's down there?
1: Well, let me have your candles. I'll need them all.
4: Oh, there must be someone else down there, too. I heard someone in here.
3: I'll go with you, Uncle Frank.
1: No, Bob. Go back downstairs, all of you.
4: Come on, Bob. You're not going with him.
1: And don't go outside until I come back.
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0: Nicholas. Nicholas.
1: Here. The light in my eyes. Mr. Chandler, it wasn't you.
0: Sit still. What wasn't?
1: My head feels so queer, as if a drum were beating in it.
0: Look at me, Nicholas. What did you mean?
1: I meant you couldn't have brought me here. Or did you?
0: You know I didn't. Has Dimitri been here?
1: Yes, for a few moments, I think. But I don't think he brought me here in the first place.
0: Don't you know?
1: No. My father and I were out walking in the garden. I think it was last night, just after dinner.
0: It must have been.
1: A servant came and called him in, and then something was thrown over my head, and I was pushed through the hedge and into a cart. And the next thing I knew, I was in a room underground, like this.
0: Not this room?
1: No. Dimitri opened the door. Mr. Chandler, where are we?
0: In the cellars of the castle. And I understand the drumbeat now.
1: You mean you can hear it too?
0: Yes.
1: Mr. Chandler...
0: Don't ask questions, Nicholas. What did Dimitri say?
1: Why... It's ridiculous, but I can't remember. I must have dreamed he was here.
0: I doubt it. Dimitri was surprised when he found you, wasn't he?
1: I don't know. Mr. Chandler, I couldn't have been brought up to the castle without being seen.
0: You could have been kept in the woods until late at night. Drugged, too, by the way you react. And there's only one man who could get away with a thing like that.
1: Jan Mitsos.
0: That's right.
1: But why should he?
0: He's planning to lay the blame on Dimitri. So we'll have an excuse to send him out of the country.
1: Why, he and Dimitri are very good friends.
0: No longer. I'm going to tell you something, Nicholas. And if Mitsos had known this, he'd have thought a long time before he brought Dimitri into this country.
1: I invited him here myself.
0: Mitsos planned it all. Your acquaintance with Dimitri, everything.
1: Are you sure?
0: Very. This won't be pleasant, Nicholas. But you'll have to see it.
1: I don't understand, Mr. Chandler.
0: You will. Now, this candle's burning down. I'll have to light another. There. Now, look into the candle flame.
1: Is this to be a demonstration of sorcery?
0: Not sorcery. Look into the flame.
1: What is that drum?
0: You won't hear it long. Voices of the drums of doom. Be still.
1: Mr. Chandler, there's an icy wind from somewhere.
0: Don't turn away, Nicholas. Look into the flame.
1: It's like a picture.
0: You will see it, and you will know.
1: Why, it's Count Stepan's apartment in Paris. There's Dimitri.
0: Standing over the body of Count Stepan.
1: Dimitri's laughing.
0: Keep your eyes on the picture in the flame.
1: Is this what really happened the night Stepan died?
0: See for yourself.
1: He has something clenched tight in his hand. No one ever spoke of that. What is it?
0: You will see when Dimitri takes it from him.
1: An icon?
0: No. A small figure of the priestess Oriunda, the ancient priestess of black magic.
1: Black magic? No! Why? It's gone. The picture. Well, I can't believe it.
0: It's true. I'm going to send you home now. In the way I sent you to Kashmir from Tibet.
1: Good heavens.
0: In a few seconds, you'll find yourself in your own room. Let someone find you there. And say you haven't been away.
1: My father knows I have. And Mitsos must have made a pretense of looking for me.
0: If you stick to your story, he can't prove it isn't so without giving himself away. And I wish you'd arrange for me to meet your father as soon as possible.
1: I'll be glad to.
0: Informally, you understand. Mezzos mustn't suspect me.
1: You could come to dinner. Your family, too, of course. We'd like it very much. And Mezzos knows I've been planning to ask you. Even our friends must be approved.
0: I know. Well, are you ready?
1: Yes.
0: Just be still. And remember, don't speak of this again. Nicholas, Prince of Montebania, you are even now in your own home. Now, let's see what Jan Metzos will make of that.

0: Chandu the Magician is produced and directed by Cyril Armbrister. Chandu the Magician.
1: That was from November 4th of 1948, and we'll present another installment of Chandu the Magician at the same time and day on your local radio station next week. I'm Greg Bell, and earlier we had a pre-Johnny Dollar Bob Bailey in the Mutual Detective program Let George Do It. Now, one of the main writers on that show was Jackson Gillis, which brings me to my question. Can you name the very popular television police detective series that Gillis wrote for in the 1970s, 80s, and even early 90s? More hints. It was created by Richard Levinson and William Link, was part of the NBC Mystery Movie Night, and it starred a shortish New York City-born actor who only had one eye. I'll have the answer and then wrap up when radio was right after this.
2: With his faithful valet Cato, Britt Reid, daring young publisher, matches wits with the underworld, risking his life that criminals and racketeers within the law may feel its weight by the sting of the Green Hornet.
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2: The great car roared into life. A section of the wall in front raised automatically, then closed as the gleaming black beauty sped into the darkness.
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4: 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And Cato, if it'll help us find the truth, we're going to cross him good.
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3: 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It's Town Talk. 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

millions of years, mankind lived just like the animals. And something happened, which unleashed the power of our imagination. We learned to talk.

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We are right here with you. 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

0: 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Middays here starting at 11 o'clock Monday through Friday. It's Town Talk. We also have the local skinny and local news. 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

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It's the weekday wake up every Monday through Friday right here from 6 to 9 with our Steve Lewis. 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

we come in to that secret place that we were talking about, that place that no man can take us from. We come in, Lord, tonight boldly, just like your word says to do, and we do it in the name of Jesus. Amen.

0: It's 5 o'clock. 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
1: This is WIZS Henderson. It's time for the Joy Christian Center broadcast. Romans chapter 10, verse 17 says, faith comes by hearing, and hearing the word of God. 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
2: Greetings in the name of Jesus. 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This is Pastor Bruce LeGates, and I welcome you to the Joy Christian Center broadcast. 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First, let's go to a wonderful faith-filled song, and then we'll go right into today's lesson.

0: Let's all open our Bibles up to Mark's Gospel, chapter 16. Mark 16. We'll begin reading in a moment with verse 15. Heavenly Father, we praise you and thank you for the word of the living God. This word is a lamp unto our feet and a light unto our path. We attend to your words as your children. We incline our ears to your sayings. We don't let your words depart from our eyes. We keep them in the midst of our hearts. Your words are life to us because we find them. Your words are healing, health, and medicine to all of our flesh. So whatever we need healing, health, and medicine for, we receive it right today as we study your word. If you need healing, health, and medicine for joints and bones and muscles and whatever else you need healing from, receive for eyes and ears and nose, whatever, receive your healing as we read the word of God today and study it. In Jesus' name, just say, I take my healing, right now, in Jesus' name. Amen. In Mark's gospel, Jesus had, in chapter 16, Jesus has risen, he's risen from the dead, and his disciples have been hard-hearted. They did not believe the preaching of the ladies. Who says ladies can't preach? I said, who says ladies can't preach? The very first preachers of the gospel were ladies.
1: Amen.
0: Huh?
1: That's right.
0: Isn't that lovely?
1: Yes.
0: The first gospel preachers were ladies. They came and told he was risen from the dead. Amen?
1: Amen.
0: Jesus appeared to them and he got on them. The Bible says he upbraided them. In verse 14, it says he upbraided them. That means he scolded them. He showed them he was very disappointed in them because they didn't believe those that had seen him after he was risen. And Jesus said unto them, go ye into all the world and preach the gospel to every creature. Now, people think that he was just speaking to those disciples at that point. No, he was talking to you and me at the same time, because he also said, whatever I teach you, you teach others. Whatever I command you, you command others. That's at the end of Matthew. I'm just going to read that little section to you then, so you'll know. The last chapter of Matthew. See, the last of Matthew, the last of Mark, the last of Luke, the last of John, all four of those gospels all combined together, and the first part of the book of Acts make up the sum of what Jesus was telling them before he went back to heaven. So you don't get the whole picture by reading just one gospel. You need to read into Matthew, into Mark, and into Luke, into John, and the beginning of Acts to see what he told them. See? Listen to what he said in Matthew 28. Verses 19 and 20, he says, go ye therefore and teach all nations, baptizing them in the name of the Father and of the Son and the Holy Ghost. Now listen up. Teaching them to observe all things whatsoever I have commanded you. Teaching them to observe whatever I command you. Well, we were just reading over here. Go into all the world and preach the gospel to every creature. He said, you go and teach that too. You go and teach new recruits. New recruits. Jonathan's going into the United States Marine Corps. He's a new recruit. Going to be sworn in Monday. Tomorrow. That's why we're celebrating this service for him.

0: Go and preach. All of us have responsibility of sharing the gospel. It's not the pastor's job. The Bible says God gave apostles, prophets, evangelists, pastors, and teachers to train the troops. Do you think your drill sergeant is going to go fight the battle? No, he's training you to go fight the battle. Come on now.
1: Amen.
0: He's training the troops. Well, God put the apostles, the prophets, the evangelists, pastors, and teachers for the training of the saints, perfecting of the saints. For why? For the work of the ministry, it says. For the work of the ministry. And the Bible says we are soldiers in God's army.
1: Amen.
0: That's right. You are a soldier, whether you like it or not. You, if you've accepted Jesus and you're going to walk with Jesus, you are one of his soldiers.
1: Amen.
0: So we got to get in shape. Amen?
1: Amen.
0: And share the gospel.
1: Amen.
0: Don't just wait for me to do it all. Now, you can call me and ask me questions. I can give you some materials. I can give you tracks and all kinds of CDs. And we can give you scriptures. But the job is your job. Now, I do my part, too. I have to do my part, too. And I enjoy one-on-one evangelism. I like talking to people about Jesus.
1: Amen.
0: The more I do it, the more I like it. And you, the more you do it, the more you like it.
1: Amen.
0: Right. And right now, I'm thinking next Friday night, I'm supposed to be teaching Bible study. You know, we rotate. I'm thinking we're going to go, if I get permission from the rest home where we went, I think we're going to go and preach the gospel again to the rest home next Friday night, this coming Friday night.
1: Amen.
0: Anybody wants to go with us? You all can go. Amen. Yeah, you're good. I know you're going to go. I know he's going. James is on fire for God. You're an inspiration, my brother. A new recruit on fire for God. Amen. So he says, go into all the world and preach the gospel to every creature. He that believes and is baptized shall be saved. But he that believes not shall be damned. Is water baptism required for your salvation? No. He said you should be saved and baptized, yes. But if you are like the thief on the cross who changed his mind from first he was ribbing on Jesus and then he said, you know what? I believe this Jesus man has got it together. And he changed his tune and said, Lord, remember me. Right? Remember me when you go into your paradise, when you go into your kingdom. Did that thief get saved on the cross? Yes. Did he get water baptized? No. So water baptism is not a necessity for salvation, but it is a command, if you're able to let the public know what you've done. And I guess standing out there, you know, being hung on a cross naked and being nailed to a cross, bleeding all over, and telling everybody, Lord, remember me. That's pretty much telling the whole world what you're going to do. You're going with Jesus, right?
1: Amen.
0: So in essence, that's what water baptism never saved anybody. But what it does do, it helps you be obedient to Jesus, and it helps you tell the whole world, I'm not ashamed to follow Jesus.
1: Amen.
0: I'm not ashamed to stand up in front of a crowd and go down under the water, symbolic of all my sins going away, my old life going away, and being raised up out of the water, being raised from the dead, from my old life, and letting Jesus raise me up as a new creature,
1: Amen.
0: A born-again man,
1: yeah.
0: Or a woman, right?
1: Amen.
0: He that believes and is baptized shall be saved, but he that believes not shall be damned. And these signs shall follow them that believe. Signs. Signs are displays. God wants to display power to people, wants to show people power, displays. These signs shall follow or accompany. The believers, them that believe. In my name. What's his name? We sang about him today. Jesus. In my name, Jesus. Pray. And add the name of Jesus. When I pray, I don't just say in his name. I pray in Jesus' name. Go ahead and add the word Jesus.
1: Amen.
0: Lord, we do this in your name. What is his name? Are you ashamed to say it? Say it, Jesus. In his name, the name of Jesus, right? I'm not ashamed of that. I'm not ashamed of the gospel of Jesus Christ. No. In my name shall they cast out devils. You mean I'm supposed to cast out devils? Yes, you're supposed to cast out devils. Well, maybe you said, well, I've never seen a devil to cast out. Well, a lot of people got them. It's time you get familiar. You probably got some relatives that got some devils. Maybe you can practice on them. But you can practice on your own life when the enemy comes at you. It doesn't mean the person has to be demon possessed to cast out a devil. When the devil comes and shoots at your mind, shoots junk at your mind, take the word of God and say, it is written, and run him off. Just like Jesus did. Jesus cast the devil out in the wilderness when he was there 40 days being tempted of the devil. He was tempted all 40 days, but we just give three examples at the end there. But he cast the devil out by saying, it is written. He quoted the word of God and ran him off. That's casting out devils too.
1: Amen.
0: Yeah. Now there are deliverance services where people that got demons and maybe you got a special anointing from God to cast out demon possessed people. But in general, there are people just let the demons control them. You got to run him off. The devil will try to control you if you'll let him. I know how cool you are. You can take great preachers. I remember a great preacher was on TV, one of the best preachers I ever heard. And he got mixed up with a woman of the night. And had many trips with the woman of the night. But he'd come back and preach. He did great preaching. Well, the devil would attack him when he wasn't preaching, and he'd get into it and fall into it. I know of another situation. A guy was in charge of a whole bunch of prayer churches. Churches that was a prayer league, and he was having a homosexual relationship. His family didn't know it. His wife didn't know it. The kids didn't know it. Nobody knew it. But finally, it came out. He actually had multiple personalities. He was Mr. Preacher, Mr. Perfect Preacher. And then the devil would switch on him, and now he'd come over here. He was an abomination to God, and doing gay stuff, crazy stuff. It's not gay. It's demonic. It's an abomination to God. They call it gay, but the devil's always stealing good terms and try to make his stuff look good. It'll send you to hell. Gay lifestyle will send you to hell. It's an abomination to God. Romans chapter 1 lays it out. Men with men, women with women is an abomination before God. And you will not inherit the kingdom of God if that's the lifestyle you choose. Now, God will change you. Thank God. God, see, the blood of Jesus is so powerful. The love of God is so powerful. All you got to do is say, Lord, forgive me. I repent. I didn't know any better. Or I just was ignorant. And he will forgive you. There's no sin. You come to God, there's no sin too great that he won't forgive. Unless, you know, if you come to him with love, you know, and you come and you sincerely want to change. If you sincerely want to change, you have not committed the unpardonable sin. Amen. The unpardonable sin is when you don't want to change. You know the truth and you don't want to change. That's an unpardonable sin, because then you crucify Jesus afresh, so to speak. Okay, so in my name you cast out devils. You speak with new tongues. Praying in other tongues is good. All Christians should pray in tongues, but they just don't know it. What happens is the seminaries that trained those pastors didn't teach them that part of the Bible. But it's all through the Bible. On our YouTube channel and also on our Facebook channel, we have all the videos on why God wants you to pray in tongues. We go step by step by step through all the scriptures showing you it is biblical to pray in other tongues. We see that God commanded us to pray in tongues. For example, remember he just said that whatever I command you, you teach them. Didn't we read that?
2: Yes.
0: In Matthew 28?
2: Amen.
0: Teach them whatever I command you. Listen to this. Listen to this. Acts chapter 1. Listen to this. It says here, and being assembled together, the apostles, Jesus commanded them that they should not depart from Jerusalem, but wait for the promise of the Father, which saith he, ye have heard of me. For John truly baptized with water, but you shall be baptized with the Holy Ghost not many days hence. And then he said in verse 8, you shall receive power after that the Holy Ghost has come upon you, and you shall be witnesses unto me both in Jerusalem, all Judea and Samaria, and to the uttermost part of the earth. Then we see on the day of Pentecost, everybody there that was serving Jesus, that wanted to go on with Jesus, every one of them got filled with the Spirit and spoke in tongues. Every one of them, including Mary, the mother of Jesus. She's a tongue talker. And Philip goes down to Samaria and preaches Jesus and has signs and wonders and miracles. And when they hear the news in Jerusalem that people got saved and got water baptized, they said, well, did they get filled with the Spirit? No, they didn't feel. So they sent Peter and John down there to pray for them that they might be filled with the Holy Ghost. And when they laid their hands on them, they were filled with the Holy Ghost and spoke in tongues. Acts chapter 10. Peter went Apostle Peter went to the house of Cornelius, a Gentile. And as they were preaching, right while he's preaching, these people get saved and the Holy Ghost baptizes them right in the pews. They all start praying in tongues and magnifying God. And when the news gets back to Jerusalem that the new Christians here got speaking in tongues, when it got back to Jerusalem, they said, we heard you went into Gentiles. You know, that's not right. We don't go in and see Gentiles. He said, wait a minute, let me tell you what happened. He told them about the big sheet coming down three times. Don't call unclean what I've cleansed. And he said, and as I preached to them, the Holy Ghost fell on them as he did on us at the beginning. Just like it happened on us the day of Pentecost, he fell on them and they heard them speak in tongues and magnify God.
2: Thank you, Holy Spirit.
0: Amen?
2: Amen.
0: Exactly right. And then the Apostle Paul goes over here to Ephesus, city of Ephesus. He meets them and he comes to this nice group of believers, but he realizes something's missing here. The nice people, but something's missing. He said, have you received the Holy Ghost since you believed? Notice they were believers. Already believers, already saved. Have you received the Holy Ghost since you believed? We never heard whether there was any Holy Ghost. Well, how were you baptized? Well, we got baptized under John the Baptist's baptism. Well, no, John the Baptist didn't baptize. He was baptizing before Jesus. You need to get baptized in Jesus' name after, in the name of the Father, the Son, and the Holy Spirit, in Jesus' name, after you get saved. And then you get filled with the Holy Ghost. So after he told them that, they got baptized in water. Then he laid his hands on them. Separate transaction. And they were all filled with the Holy Ghost and began to speak with tongues and magnify God.
2: Amen.
0: And the Apostle Paul, who wrote 2/3 of the New Testament, he said, I thank my God. In 1 Corinthians 14. I thank my God I speak in tongues more than you all. The very man that wrote over 2/3 of the New Testament is thanking God he speaks in tongues more than you. We should be praying in other tongues all the time. It is a spiritual language between you and your Father. When a man prays in other tongues, you're speaking directly to God. And the devil can't mess it up.
2: Amen.
0: You're speaking mysteries to God. It also builds your spirit man up. It's like a battery charger. You got to charge your cell phone, don't you?
2: Right.
0: You always want to charge your cell phone all the time, don't you? You need your spirit needs to be charged up.
2: Amen.
0: That's what kosha tata moho tiana shikara. That'll charge you up. I'm in the shower this morning. I'm praying in tongues while I'm in the shower. See? I take a drive in my car, praying in tongues. Boy, I have a wonderful time driving my car and praying in tongues. Anyway, that's just that. And there's no charge for that. That's not part of today's message. The Holy Spirit just wanted to go down that little trail there. Somebody wanted to hear that. Okay. But anyway, so he says, these signs shall follow them that believe in my name. You'll cast out devils. You'll speak with new tongues. You'll take up serpents. That's not playing with snakes. That's not, no. The Apostle Paul picked up a snake while he was putting wood on the fire, and the snake bit him, a poisonous viper, and they thought he was going to just swell up and die. Didn't hurt him a bit. He took that old snake off of him, just threw him in the fire. And the people, all the natives were looking for him to swell up and die, and they were watching him, because he's going to swell up any minute. He must have been an evil person. God got him. So that's what they were thinking. Nothing happened. Take up service. He's not playing with that snake. He threw him in the fire. That's not playing with snakes. He destroyed him. Well, snake is also symbolic of the devil, too.
2: Yeah.
0: And now watch what happened. That opened the door for the Apostle Paul to go lay hands on the sick of the island, including the chief. Even the chief's daddy was sick. He laid hands on him and got him healed.
2: Amen.
0: Opened the door. See, God wants signs to follow us. So we need to believe for these signs. Amen? Signs will follow us. If you take up service, if you drink any deadly thing, it shall not hurt them. If they try to poison you while you're preaching, We're getting ready to have a meal after this service. If you put a little junk in my food, not going to hurt me. I'm on mission for Jesus. If you catch anybody doing it, let me know. We want to get them to... I want to call the sheriff and turn them in. Nothing or thing. I don't mind them going to jail for it either. But I'll believe God first. They won't harm me. If they drink a dead thing, will not hurt them. And they'll lay hands on the sick and they shall recover. Why does that work? Who lives inside you?
2: Jesus
0: lives in there. And Jesus said, if you obey me, my Father and I will come and make our home in you. Now, he also said the Holy Spirit will come in you. I'll give him to you. He is with you because I'm with you. He shall be in you. So you got the Holy Spirit in you and you got the Father and Jesus in you.
2: Amen.
0: So you got God living inside you.
2: Yes.
0: God chose to release his healing power through your loving hands. And it will work as you understand that and do it by faith. I'm releasing the healing power of God that's in my spirit. See, the Father, the Son, the Holy Spirit lives inside your human spirit. We will come and dwell in you. I'll live in you and dwell in you. I'll be your God. You'll be my children. So when you lay hands on people with the mindset and the understanding, I'm laying my holy hands on this person to release healing power from my Father and Jesus and the Holy Spirit. Not me, not my healing power per se. God's healing power that he chose to put inside all of us. Now I'm going to release it into them. You see? And before you do it, you don't just lay hands on them just haphazardly. You stop and think. The Father's in me. The Son's in me. The Holy Ghost is in me. Jesus said, I got the word on it, and you shall, in my name, you'll lay hands on the sick, and they shall recover. So by authority of the holy word of God, I lay hands on you, and Jesus said you would recover. So I'm going to do it, and that settles it. Now, you must cooperate. If you do that and the person you're laying hands on, if they say, well, I don't believe that'll work. Well, it won't work for them. These signs follow them that believe. You got to be a believer. Do you believe when I lay hands on you that you will receive healing? If you say no, you won't. You can lay hands on you until you rub your head raw to get all the hair off your head. Make you bald. Won't do you a bit of good. But if you'll believe, the healing power of God will take place, and the healing will start immediately in your spirit. And it'll take hours, days, weeks to come to pass, whatever. Amen? And every time, then you keep saying, it's working. It's working. It's working night and day. Working in my body to drive sickness away. Amen. Say it with me. It's working. It's working. It's working night and day. Working in my body to drive that sickness away. It's working. It's working. It's working night and day. Working in my body to drive that sickness away. See, that's how you keep your faith vibrant. You keep thanking Him. Lord, I want to thank You. I prayed yesterday, or I prayed last week, and You heard my prayer, and they laid hands on me, and the healing power is working. It's working. You keep, see, the Bible says prayer with thanksgiving and patience. Patience causes it to come. With faith and patience, you inherit the promises. You got to be patient. You got to relax. Relax. You may not see it overnight. You may not see it next week. Just keep thanking Him. Lord, I want to thank You. I have received healing. We'll see that in our lesson, our study notes a little bit in just a minute. But basically, 2,000 years ago, He paid for your healing. Same time He paid for your salvation. Exact same time. Problem has been, the church didn't get taught that it happened at the same time. They let the healing over to the medical industry, and they lied and told you all that passed away with the early apostles. That's a lie. Then nothing passed away. Hebrews 13:8. What does it say? Jesus Christ the same yesterday, today, and forever. He healed yesterday. He's healing today. He's healed forever.
2: Amen.
0: Now remember, blind people came to Him and wanted to be healed. He said, according to your... He said, do you think I can do this? Do you believe I can do it? He wanted to get their faith, see? The power was already in Him. Yeah, it could be done, but it doesn't work unless you get a connection. We got power running all through this building, but unless we turn the light switch on, the lights don't come on. You got to get a connection. You got to cooperate with the power. Right? So Jesus is asking them, do you believe that I can do this? They say, yeah, we believe it. He said, according to your faith, be it unto you. He reached forth and touched them, and immediately their eyes were healed. Because they believed. The two of them got together, and pow! They made a connection. See? Now, watch this. The New Testament says Jesus goes to His own hometown and preaches to the people. And they're saying, wow, look at the marvelous words this man is saying. Then they get to get over in the natural. Isn't this Joseph's boy? Isn't he the little boy that builds houses and works on furniture and stuff and fixes wagons and stuff? And now he claims that he's a prophet? That he can do all that. And they got upset and mad. And the Bible says there, Jesus could do no mighty works because of their unbelief. He had a crusade the day before, maybe, and the day after, healed thousands. They came, they believed. His own hometown got offended because they remembered when he was little boy Jesus, when he played on the baseball team. All this stuff. Bringing it up to date, you know. They remember when he used to ride his bike and all that stuff. See, they got physical things, natural things mixed up, and they left the spiritual things alone, see. They didn't realize Jesus was born of God. Mary was his mama, but his daddy was not Joseph. Joseph was like a stepdaddy. His real daddy was Jehovah God.
2: Amen?
0: Okay, so, all right, so we see, so he said, You will lay hands on the sick and they shall recover. So you got to get people to believe, and then you lay hands on them. Do you believe? You show them this scripture, and then take them, learn a bunch of healing scriptures and show them. All right? Verse 19. So that after the Lord had spoken unto them, the apostles, he was received up into heaven and sat on the right hand of God. Remember, we just read in Ephesians, he's seated at the right hand of the majesty on high, above all principalities, power, might, and dominion. Right? Now watch this. And that's where you're seated too with him. You're seated up there with him. He's the head. He's got, given you and me the power. He's delegated that to us. He wants us to read the book. As we read the book about all these miracles and stuff, our faith will rise up too. And we'll say, oh, I can do that too. He wants me to do that too. Yeah. The book of Acts shows you the actions of the early Christians. It shows you how they did it. Okay, now, verse 20 says, and they went forth and preached everywhere. They went forth and preached everywhere. It didn't say Jesus came out of heaven and went and preached everywhere. He told them, go into all the world and preach. I'm not coming out of heaven to do your job for you, is basically what he's saying. Jesus is saying, I am not coming out of heaven. I got my job as head of the church. I got a lot of people up here to visit in heaven. I got stuff to do. And I may appear to you here and there and help you here and there, but I've got you got your job to do. I'm not coming down there to do your work for you. You cast the devil out. You resist the devil and he'll flee. You lay hands on the sick. You speak with new tongues. They went forth and preached everywhere, the Lord working with them. The Lord working with them. The Bible says we are laborers together with him. Yes. How about that? We're workers together, laborers together with him. They went forth and preached everywhere, the Lord working with them and confirming the word with signs following. You preach it, and then Jesus makes sure the power shows up. Yes. Make sure you got the power, all the power you need to manifest things in your life. And it happens as you step out in faith to do it. The more you do it, practice makes perfect. The more you do it, the more you build your faith. And keep reading the scriptures on healing. Go through the Bible. Take your concordance. Take your Bible app and look up all the healing scriptures, healing and miracles and all that stuff. And read on them. Think about them. Meditate on them. And then when you get out in public, the Holy Spirit will bring those back to you. Jesus said the Holy Spirit will remind you everything I told you. As you read the Bible, it's Jesus talking to you and me. As you read the Bible, read it out loud, that's Jesus talking to us. And you get out in public, he'll remind you of such and such verse. Oh, you want me to do that now, Jesus? You want me to do that, Jesus, now? He's saying, son, why do you think I brought it back to your memory? I'm not wasting time. Of course I want you to do it. Do it now. It starts like when you're going to give out a track, you know, give out a little card or something to somebody, and you see somebody, and you get a nudge on the inside, I need to give this to somebody. And the devil cannot read your mind, but he can kind of guess what you're thinking. He guesses. Well, if he sees you start to go that way, he'll say, you better not do that. They'll think you're crazy. They'll probably call the law on you. You'd say, shut up, devil. In the name of Jesus, I cast you out. And go on and get done what God told you to do. Amen. And I'll just tell it for the people who never heard this before. I was learning how to do this as a new Christian. And I lived at that time in Wilmington in some nice apartments behind the grocery store. They had a big fence there between them. So if you go down beyond the shopping center, come back around, and you come into this apartment complex. And they had a cut through for the convenience of the residents of the apartment, where you could cut through and come to the shopping center. So I'm walking home one day. I'd been over to the hospital. The hospital was across the street. I'd been to the hospital giving out tracts or whatever and praying for people. I was coming home, and I'm walking beside the grocery store, and the loading dock is on the right-hand side of the grocery store, and I got to walk beside it, and my apartment is over here, and I got to walk through this gate over here. And as I'm walking, the Lord says, see that trucker over there? Give him a tract. That's what crossed my mind. And then I looked at the guy, and he's got big old beard on, looked like a biker. Looked like he's just looking for somebody to clobber. I said, Lord, I don't know. I'm not going to do that, Lord. I don't want to get clobbered. So I start walking on home. And I get about so far from the fence there, and I get feeling so guilty inside, so bad. So I turn back around, and I go over and knock on that door of that truck. See, it's sitting way, way up high, you know, big cab. And that guy opens the door and says, yeah, what do you want? And I had these tracks. I said, have you seen these? He grabbed me. Oh, I like these. Big old smile on his face. It pays to obey God. Amen. We walk by faith and not by sight. Amen. We walk by faith and not how it looks. So if the Holy Ghost tells you to do something, it's for your good and it's for their good. He's trying to get tracks to them and trying to get you experience doing it and getting you to trust him. That's how you learn to do it. And sometimes you'll mess up. There are times when I've missed it and I felt so bad. I said, Lord, please send somebody else across their path. And he will. I made a mistake and then they were gone. I couldn't get to them, you know. I realized after they left, I really messed up. But that's okay. That's part of your life, right? Amen. Amen? All right. So let's go now. So the Lord went with them. Went forth and preached everywhere, the Lord working with them, confirming the word with signs following. Every day you get up, the Father, the Son, the Holy Spirit is going with you. The Father, the Son, the Holy Spirit is going with you. We're workers together with him. He wants to get them saved. He wants to get them healed. Every day you get up, the Father, the Son, the Holy Spirit is going with you. The Father, the Son, the Holy Spirit is going with you. We're workers together with him. He wants to get them saved. He wants to get them healed.

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Until our next Bible lesson, remember, faith, trusting and believing God. Faith comes by hearing, and hearing the Word of God.

0: CNN News. I'm Mike Raley. U.S. and Iranian negotiators have reached a tentative agreement to extend the ceasefire by 60 days and launch talks on Iran's nuclear program. Bernie Bennett reports from Washington.
1: That's according to a U.S. official familiar with the matter, who said President Donald Trump still needs to sign off on the emerging memorandum of understanding. Iran did not immediately confirm any deal with the United States. The tentative agreement worked out by the two sides comes at a moment when the fragile ceasefire between the U.S. and Iran appears to be wavering.
0: Romanian authorities say a Russian drone that was part of an overnight attack on Ukraine crashed into an apartment building in eastern Romania. Two people had minor injuries and several were evacuated. North Carolina leaders are raising concerns about staffing shortages at state prisons as officials roll out a pilot program aimed at boosting hiring for correctional officers. Governor Josh Stein said,
2: "We're using now a contingent hiring model to address the problem. Once someone passes through the initial steps of getting hired, we put them to work immediately in other roles as the certification steps continue to play out."
0: New drought monitor data released on Thursday showed improving conditions across North Carolina, with the amount of land classified under extreme drought shrinking significantly over the past week. Assistant State Climatologist Corey Davis.
3: We had a cold front that moved in last Thursday. That's when we started seeing some of those showers, especially across the western part of the state. And then that front stalled out. So we saw multiple rain showers and thunderstorms popping up every day. Eventually, those spread eastward as well.
0: The FAA is investigating whether engine failure may have caused a single-engine plane crash Wednesday just past the runway at Raleigh East Airport in Wake County. ABC News aviation analyst John Nann.
4: A good pilot kind of melds with their aircraft, and so you can feel the engine's health. If it stops running, you've got to take immediate action.
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Yes, sir. It's Friday. WIZS 1450 100.1. It's the weekday wake up. I'm Steve Lewis. Love ya, but I need ya. I want to have your child. Great God in heaven, you know I love you. 55 degrees now. We'll get up to 86. Plenty of sunshine this afternoon. 3 minutes past six on your community.

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1: WIZS 1450 100.1 weekday wake up 7 minutes after 6. Burgundy, maroon, mahogany, colors for the day. 86 and sunny, it's 55 now.

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2: Friday should be a nice day, partly cloudy and slightly less humid. Highs are in the low to mid 80s. Tonight, partly cloudy, a 20% chance for rain. Low temperatures are in the upper 50s to lower 60s. So it's feeling good tonight and less muggy. Saturday, it's partly cloudy. High temperatures are in the upper 70s to lower 80s with a slight chance for rain. I'm meteorologist Kat Campbell in the NCN Weather Center.
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Weekday wake up. Luke Combs, sleepless in a hotel room. And he wrote this song while he was on the road and he was missing his girlfriend, who is now his wife. So, yes, sleepless in a hotel room. 55 degrees now, 86 and sunny is our forecast. 15 minutes past 6 on your community voice. We are WIZS.

0: WIZS 1450 100.1 the weekday wake up. Watch your time, 19 past 6. 55 degrees now. We've got sunny skies. We're looking for a high right about 86. Next.
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WIZS 1450 100.1 The Weekday Wake Up. I'm Steve Lewis. Mahogany, maroon, burgundy, you know those cousin colors. That's our colors for the day. 22 minutes past 6, 55 degrees now.

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1: NCN Sports, I'm Tony Bixby. The Carolina Hurricanes went away from returning to the Stanley Cup Finals for the first time in 20 years. The Canes have a 3-1 lead in the Eastern Conference Finals, heading into Game 5 tonight in Raleigh. But Coach Rod Brind'Amour says his team hasn't won the Eastern Conference yet.
2: We haven't accomplished anything, so it's still, we still have a lot of work ahead of us. But, you know, there's the people down there, they deserve a good team, and we've had it for a while. But
1: Victor Wembanyama had 28 points, 10 rebounds, 3 blocks, 2 assists on 10 for 21 shooting in 28 minutes, leading the San Antonio Spurs past the Oklahoma City Thunder 118-91 last night, sending the NBA Western Finals to a Game 7. The NCAA baseball regionals get underway today. North Carolina will be hosting a regional in Chapel Hill. Tar Heels coach Scott Forbes talking about taking on VCU.
3: This is what you want. We want to be at home. We want big crowds. I told them, I'm telling these guys, like, I want you to play like little leaguers. Like when you used to go on that field and you just have a blast because that's how you play well.
1: East Carolina will be playing Tennessee also in that Chapel Hill Regional. North Carolina State and Auburn, Alabama taking on UCF in the 6 p.m. game. Coach Elliott Avent.
4: Just so thankful that the committee saw fit for NC State to continue their journey in postseason. I tell the players all the time, the postseason is what you shoot for all the time. It's the most magical time of the year.
1: The Norfolk Tides took a pair from the Durham Bulls Thursday afternoon at Harbor Park, 3-0 and 7-5. Handelfry Encarnacion provided the Wilson Warbirds with the team's first four-hit game of the season. They beat the Myrtle Beach Pelicans 4-3 at Pelicans Ballpark in Myrtle Beach. 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

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My name is Lewis, Steve Lewis. 57 degrees now, 86 and sunny is our forecast. 26 minutes till 7 o'clock on your community voice. We are WIZS.

WIZS 1450 100.1 weekday wake up. 57 degrees on this Friday morning. 86 and sunny is our forecast. 23 minutes now till 7 o'clock. And maroon, burgundy, mahogany. Those are shades of colors for the day.

0: WIZS 1450 100.1, the weekday wake up on this last day of the work week, Friday, May 29th. We've got 57 degrees now, 86 and sunny is the forecast. Grant Skinner standing by with a complete forecast for us. 19 minutes now till 7 o'clock. Have you ever had a job where they gave you an expense account? Yeah, I've had one or two like that through radio. And it is nice to have something like that. I know you're going to think I'm lying, but I'm not. And this could happen to anybody. Think about it now. Brent Bodner, he was a broker with J.P. Morgan Chase. He got fired. J.P. Morgan says he was fired because he threw a Super Bowl party at a restaurant and put the $642.50 deli platter on his expense account. But, to quote James Brown and the NFL, wait a minute, after further review, the Financial Industry Regulatory Authority, they issued a ruling, and they've awarded Bodner $4.25 million in damages for the firing. Now, the gathering was actually a pre-approved business meeting at Bodner's home with a client and a prospective client. What had happened is, because the expense was incorrectly coded, it was coded as if the platter was consumed at the restaurant instead of Bodner's pre-approved home. And J.P. Morgan miscategorized the expense as a Super Bowl personal party. I know J.P. Morgan wish I was lying, but I'm not. 57 degrees now. We've got 86 and sunny for our forecast. 17 minutes till 7. 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
2: Good Friday morning. We start your day with partly cloudy skies and temperatures in the low to mid 60s. By this afternoon, we'll see mostly sunny to partly cloudy skies. We'll be drier and more comfortable with highs warm still in the mid 80s. Then more cloud cover overnight into Saturday morning. Temperatures will be mild, dropping to the mid 60s. Some isolated showers and storms are possible on Saturday. Otherwise, we'll have partly cloudy to mostly cloudy skies. Highs will reach the low to mid 80s. I'm meteorologist Grant Skinner in the NCN Weather Center.
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WIZS 1450 100.1. It's the weekday wake up. What you gonna wear to have the color for the day, or shade of colors for the day? Maroon, burgundy, mahogany. And somebody called in earlier. They said they're gonna satisfy the color of the day by having their favorite libation later tonight. 57 degrees now. We've got 86 and sunny. 11 minutes till 7 o'clock. And if I was calling in to make a request, I think I'd request this song.

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It's the weekday wake up. 7 minutes now till 7 o'clock. I'm Steve Lewis. We've got 86 and sunny for our forecast right now. It is 57 degrees. You know how you can tell if you were old school? If you remember the good old days when gas was under a dollar, when gas was under $1.75, when it was under $3.

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1: NCN News. I'm Mike Riley. U.S. and Iranian negotiators have reached a tentative agreement to extend the ceasefire by 60 days and start a new round of talks on Iran's nuclear program. Vice President J.D. Vance on Thursday evening confirmed there was a tentative agreement, but it was unclear if President Trump would approve it. Governor Josh Stein visited Pitt County Community College on Thursday to meet with students enrolled in a construction and industrial technology program. During the tour, he highlighted housing supply and supporting preparing to enter the construction workforce. The governor also said
2: they're doing two remarkable things. One is they're helping young people get skills that they can turn into a good paying job and build a career. And they're also producing housing that goes into the community to lower housing costs for everybody.
1: Governor Stein signed an executive order aimed at restricting how state employees interact with prediction markets following growing concerns about insider information being used for financial gain. Scott Peeler is an adjunct professor at UNC Law.
3: With all technology comes the ability to use it in ways that are both intended and perhaps unintended. And with that comes the need to potentially address and clarify where the boundaries are. And I think that's what the governor was trying to do with his 37th executive order.
1: A suspected gas explosion and fire were reported on Thursday in a department building in the Oak Cliff neighborhood of Dallas. Dallas Fire Rescue Deputy Chief Mark Barry.
4: Yes, there have been fatalities at this point. We can all confirm that there are fatalities. We're still working through the recovery phase.
1: The Blue Ridge Parkway is ranked as the second deadliest national park site in 2025. Parkway recorded 12 fatalities last year. Phil Belcher is visiting the Parkway from South Carolina and tells WLOS.
5: 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People just need to be aware and be careful.
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WIZS 1450 100.1, the weekday wake up. 3 minutes after 7 on this Friday morning. Burgundy, maroon, mahogany, shade of colors for the day. 86 and sunny. Right now, sun trying to come out. 57 degrees. 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

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Steve Lewis, that's me, just a disc jockey at work. And right now, my co-workers are Heat Wave.

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Sunshine, yes, 57 right now. We'll get up to 86. Grant Skinner standing by with a complete forecast at 10 minutes past 7. 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
1: Good Friday morning. We start your day with partly cloudy skies and temperatures in the low to mid-60s. By this afternoon, we'll see mostly sunny to partly cloudy skies. We'll be drier and more comfortable with highs warm still in the mid-80s. Then more cloud cover overnight into Saturday morning. Temperatures will be mild, dropping to the mid-60s. Some isolated showers and storms are possible on Saturday. Otherwise, we'll have partly cloudy to mostly cloudy skies. Highs will reach the low to mid-80s. I'm meteorologist Grant Skinner in the NCN Weather Center.
2: Faith. What is faith? 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We will encourage you with messages to build your faith. 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Sundays, 6 a.m.
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That's a 2020 Russell Dickerson home suite. Here's 2026 Russell Dickerson worth your while. We got a Russell Dickerson double play. 86 and sunny, 57 now, 16 minutes past 7 on your community voice, WIZS.

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The weekday wake up, we've got a shade of colors for the day. Mahogany, maroon, burgundy. 19 past 7. 57 degrees now. We'll get up to 86. Plenty of sunshine. We are your community voice, WIZS.

0: WIZS 1450, 100.1, weekday wake up. It's a Friday, 57 now. We'll get up to 86. Plenty of sunshine this afternoon, 23 minutes past 7 o'clock. And read my lips, don't forget about the Van Senior High School Classes 72 class reunion coming up on June 6th. Get more information from Bobby Williams. Call 252-213-9002 or call Thomas Terry, 919-748-0756. And Dennis Meadows has information for you, too. 252-432-6852. And read my lips one more time as I remind you about the Vance County American 250 Committee's regular meeting. That next one is going to be next week, Thursday, okay? They have one every first Thursday of the month, and the next one is going to be this coming Thursday, June 4th, 4 o'clock, and it's at the Henderson-Vance County Economic Development Building in Henderson. That's 326 South Garnet Street. They're planning, coordinating, and implementing local programs and events as we celebrate the United States' 250th anniversary, and it is consistent with other statewide and national initiatives. Think back 250 years ago. Think forward 250 years, okay? The red, white, and blue, all meetings are open to the public, and members of the public and even the media can attend in person, or you can also view those meetings as they are streamed online at the county's YouTube channel. Get more information, contact the county manager's office, 252-738-2000. 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We are your community voice. We're WIZS. Good morning, everybody.
1: NCN Sports, I'm Tony Rexby. The Carolina Hurricanes went away from returning to the Stanley Cup Finals for the first time in 20 years. The Canes have a 3-1 lead in the Eastern Conference Finals, heading into Game 5 tonight in Raleigh. But Coach Rod Brind'Amour says his team hasn't won the Eastern Conference yet.
2: We haven't accomplished anything, so it's still, we still have a lot of work ahead of us. But, you know, there's the people down there, they deserve a good team, and we've had it for a while. But
1: Victor Webanyana had 28 points, 10 rebounds, 3 blocks, 2 assists on 10 for 21 shooting in 28 minutes, leading the San Antonio Spurs past the Oklahoma City Thunder 118-91 last night, sending the NBA Western Finals to a Game 7. The NCAA baseball regionals get underway today. North Carolina will be hosting a regional in Chapel Hill. Tar Heels coach Scott Forbes talking about taking on VCU.
3: This is what you want. We want to be at home. We want big crowds. I told them, I'm telling these guys, like, I want you to play like little leaguers. Like when you used to go on that field and you just have a blast, because that's how you play well.
1: East Carolina will be playing Tennessee also in that Chapel Hill Regional. North Carolina State and Auburn, Alabama taking on UCF in the 6 p.m. game. Coach Elliott Abend.
4: Just so thankful that the committee saw fit for NC State to continue their journey in postseason. I tell the players all the time, the postseason is what you shoot for all the time. It's the most magical time of the year.
1: The Norfolk Tides took a pair from the Durham Bulls Thursday afternoon at Harbor Park, 3-0 and 7-5. Handelfry Encarnacion provided the Wilson Warbirds with the team's first four-hit game of the season. They beat the Myrtle Beach Pelicans 4-3 at Pelicans Ballpark in Myrtle Beach. 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

WIZS 1450, 100.1. It's the weekday wake up. The sun is out there, 59 degrees, warming up to about 86. Grant Skinner in the Weather Center. Complete forecast is on the way. Burgundy, maroon, mahogany. Choice of colors for the day. 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

WIZS 1450, 100.1, the weekday wake up with Steve Lewis. 24 now till 8, 86 and sunny. Right now we've got some sunshine out there. It's 59 degrees. It's Friday. And if you're ready for the weekend, say, well.

0: WIZS 1450, 100.1, the weekday wake up. I'm Steve. May 29th, it's a Friday, 59 and sunny right now. At 20 minutes till 8 o'clock, we'll get up to 86. Plenty of sunshine this afternoon. And today is May 29th. Guess what national day today is? It's National Paperclip Day. Yeah, paperclip. The first U.S. patent for the paperclip was given to Samuel Fay, 1867. Now, check this out. It wasn't meant to be used the way we use a paperclip today. The invention was supposed to be for attaching tickets to fabrics. In the factories, yeah. Now, by 1899, there were approximately 50 patents awarded for similar paperclip designs. Now, have you ever used a paperclip to replace a tab so you could pull up a zipper? How about using a paperclip to unclog a spray bottle? Or maybe to unclog a single-serve coffee maker? How about to hold a hem? Pants hem, dress hem? I've done it. Or how about as an emergency hook for a necklace? Paperclip. Yeah, May 29th, National Paperclip Day. On this date in 1958, No Time for Sergeants, starring Andy Griffith and Don Knotts, that was released. 1961, A Raisin in the Sun premiered, that starred Sidney Poitier and Ruby Dee. On this date in 1942, with 100 million copies sold, the best-selling single record of all time, White Christmas by Bing Crosby and the John Scott Trotter Orchestra, that was recorded. On this date in 1987, Michael Jackson, he attempted to buy the remains of Joseph Merrick, better known as the Elephant Man. On this date in 1977, A.J. Foyt, he became the first driver to win the Indianapolis 500, not once, not twice, not three times, but four times. 1984, Boston Red Sox, they retired the numbers of future Hall of Fame, well, actually Hall of Famers Joe Cronin and Ted Williams. Cronin's number four, Williams is number nine. 1989, Philadelphia Phillies third baseman Mike Schmidt, he played his last game, and the next day he announced his retirement. On this date in 2001, the Supreme Court ruled disabled golfer Casey Martin ruled that he could use a golf cart in tournaments. 2010, Roy Halladay of the Phillies pitched a 1-0 perfect game against the Marlins. On this date in 1886, in Atlanta, pharmacist and inventor John Pemberton, he began advertising his patented medicine and temperance drink, Coca-Cola. 1900, the Otis Elevator Company, they registered the trademark elevator. Today's May 29th. Let's say happy birthday to New York Knicks Hall of Fame guard Richie Guerin, celebrating his 94th birthday today. Happy birthday to singer Melissa Etheridge, the hostess of Collector's Call, and actress Lisa Welchel, better known as Blair on Facts of Life. Actress Tracy Bregman on The Young and the Restless and Bold and the Beautiful. She played Lauren Finmore, and she was Donna Temple Craig on Days of Our Lives. And happy birthday to Denver Nuggets Hall of Fame forward, Melo, Carmelo Anthony. 17 minutes now till 8. We've got 59 degrees, 86 and sunny is the forecast. Give us more details, Grant Skinner.
1: Good Friday morning. We start your day with partly cloudy skies and temperatures in the low to mid 60s. By this afternoon, we'll see mostly sunny to partly cloudy skies. Will be drier, more comfortable, with highs warm still in the mid-80s. Then more cloud cover overnight into Saturday morning. Temperatures will be mild, dropping to the mid-60s. Some isolated showers and storms are possible on Saturday. Otherwise, we'll have partly cloudy to mostly cloudy skies. Highs will reach the low to mid-80s. I'm meteorologist Grant Skinner in the NCN Weather Center.
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0: Yeah, we must have had a good time. 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
1: WIZS 1450, 100.1, the weekday wake-up. Oh, a nice day leading into the weekend. Right now, we've got plenty of sunshine, 59. We'll get up to 86 sunshine throughout the day. 9 minutes now till 8 o'clock. I'm Steve Lewis. Hey, turn up the volume a little bit on this one.
2: She was pretty. She was smart. She was witty.

0: And let me say good morning to those of you who have been married for love, okay, for years and years and years. Everybody ain't in that situation.
1: There's you, Walter, in the corner. Over.
0: WIZS 1450 100.1 is the weekday wake up. Burgundy, mahogany, maroon. Yeah, shade of colors for the day. 86 and sunny. Right now it's sunny and 59. 6 minutes till 8 o'clock. Local news and events coming up in just a moment. 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

0: NCN News. I'm Mike Rayleigh. U.S. and Iranian negotiators have reached a tentative agreement to extend the ceasefire by 60 days and launch negotiations on Iran's nuclear program. President Donald Trump will need to sign off on the emerging Memorandum of Understanding. Forecasters with NOAA's National Weather Service are predicting a below-normal hurricane season for the Atlantic Basin this year. National Weather Service meteorologist Nick Petro tells us...
1: Those ones that form right off our coast and the ones that form in the Gulf of Mexico that don't offer us much time to prepare. So that's why it's important now, take time to sort of do your preparations for this hurricane season that's upcoming.
0: A suspected gas explosion and fire were reported on Thursday at an apartment building in the Oak Cliff neighborhood of Dallas. Dallas Fire Rescue Deputy Chief Mark Berry says that the firefighters rushed to the scene that was already in flames.
2: We responded to a reported gas leak. Our first responders, while they were en route to that gas leak, a subsequent explosion occurred.
0: Local and federal law enforcement officials say the six-month investigation into a Northeast Charlotte hotel is just the beginning of an effort to make the Sugar Creek Corridor safer. U.S. Attorney Russ Ferguson referred to the major city corridor as an open-air drug market. CMPD Chief Estella Patterson said,
3: "It is because of this strong team that you see we are moving closer to making sure that Charlotte is a safe city."
0: Brunswick County is working to update its development policies. It's hoping to do so within the next year. The new ordinance will only apply to unincorporated areas of Brunswick County. Christy Dixon is Brunswick County Planning Director and tells WECT,
4: "I think that people have a misconception that this is, you know, a huge change. So mass rezonings will not happen."
0: You're listening to NCN News.
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14: News time is now 2 minutes after 8 o'clock. I'm Steve Lewis, in for John Charles Rose. Henderson Mayor Melissa Elliott has called an emergency meeting of the City Council for today at 5:30 in reference to a personnel matter. Elliott abruptly made the announcement during the City Council's budget work session on Thursday. She says she'd received numerous text messages regarding information published by the local newspaper. The Dispatch posted on social media Thursday an email sent by the Mayor Pro Tem, Tammy Walker, that was sent to other members of the council. Elliott, City Manager Paler Spruill, and City Attorney Andy Yelsa, the City Clerk. We obtained a copy of the email Thursday, which calls for the removal of Spruill as City Manager and makes Kendrick Van, currently an Assistant Manager, Acting City Manager. Following is the email in its entirety. Good morning, everyone. At this time, I'm requesting the termination of our City Manager, Paler Spruill, immediately making Kendrick Van interim City Manager for 6 months or until a new City Manager is hired, letting Christy Lipscomb remain as Assistant City Manager and immediately eliminating the position of Assistant to Assistant City Manager. WIZS News reached out to Walker and Spruill for comment. We'll update this story as information becomes more available. Stay tuned to WIZS for more information. The Carter Regional Council of Government is sponsoring the 12th annual Region K Elder Abuse Awareness and Prevention event that's going to be taking place on Friday, June 12th in Warrington. It's a time for senior adults and those who may be caring for senior family members or others to learn more about elder abuse, how to spot it, and how to get help if you suspect abuse or neglect. The ultimate goal is prevention, said Kim Hawkins, Cartar Long-Term Care Ombudsman. She said participants will leave with a greater awareness of the resources available in their communities. The event will run from 10 a.m. to 2 p.m. and includes a catered lunch, and it takes place at the Warren County Armory Civic Center. Hawkins wants to make sure that we know about the opportunities and resources available, whether they're receiving care or providing care, so they can become neither a victim nor a perpetrator of elder abuse or neglect. This year's theme for the event is Self-Care Matters, Hawkins said, and it highlights the importance of taking steps to make sure caregivers and their loved ones alike keep themselves healthy. Participants can expect to learn more about tasks

0: T-shirts, goodie bags, and more will be available while supplies last. And there will be ice cream, she added. We're going to have a good time, so come prepared to enjoy yourself. Knowing who to call when a need arises goes a long way to relieve stress and to ease your mind. The importance of preventing abuse, neglect, and exploitation of vulnerable populations like the elderly cannot be overstated. Knowing what constitutes abuse, what constitutes neglect, or either exploitation is key. Hawkins said that 90% of abuse is committed by someone the victim trusts, whether that's a care provider or a family member. But only 1 in 24 cases are reported. That means 23 cases are not reported. State law mandates that anyone who suspects elder abuse contact your local Department of Social Services, and the caller can remain anonymous and only needs to provide the name of the purported victim. It's not our job to investigate or evaluate a need, Hawkins said, only to make the phone call. Visit kerrtarcog.org. That's kerrtarcog.org. kerrtarcog.org. And you can learn more. You can also contact Hawkins by calling 252-436-2040. 252-436-2040. 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
0: WIZS News Time is now 9 minutes after 8 o'clock. International Make Music Day is coming up on Saturday, June 21st, and Vance County residents are invited to chime in, join the chorus, and make a joyful noise. Dr. Alice Salins, Executive Director of the Vance County Arts Council, says she anticipates this year's event will build on last year's and be even bigger. Thanks to partnerships with sponsors like Vance County Tourism, Clearview Church, and Brightspeed, Salins said the local Make Music Day will be in venues including Carr Lake Country Club, Fox Pond Park, and also Carr Lake. She'd love to exceed last year's 22 venues and grow to 25 or more this year, with special invitation to local churches. With the day falling on a Sunday, and Father's Day at that, Salins said churches and families have a unique opportunity to entertain and honor dads. Make Music Day began in France many years ago with the intention of creating a global celebration of the summer solstice, Salins explained. The local celebration runs from 9 a.m. to 9 p.m., and although several locations have specific times for their events, families, individuals, and other groups can create music of any kind.

0: anytime, and anytime they choose throughout the day. Got a piano at home that hasn't been used in a while? Tickle those ivories on Make a Music Day. Did you get some souvenir maracas on that vacation to Mexico? Go ahead and shake them on Make Music Day. And the guitar that's been propped in the corner, gathering dust, you got it. Strum some chords on Make Music Day. You can join others at Perry Memorial Library from 1:30 till 3:30 that afternoon on Make Music Day, where Sal and said musicians will be performing, and also kids can make their own rhythm instruments. Then Car Lake Country Club is the place to be on that day from 3 until 6. And she's working up plans with Bridger Stewartson for his band to perform. And Clearview Church is also planning to incorporate some special musical selections as part of their Youth College and Career Day activities. The beautiful thing about getting more churches involved, Salen said, is that all they need to do is add a musical selection to what they're already planning. That's what we want. We want them to be a part of us. You can sign up at advancedartscouncil.com, and a member of the council will come out to record at the various venues and then send those clips to the National Arts Council for inclusion in the wider celebration. Vance County is full of music, Salen said, and so many of its residents are musically inclined. They're people who can sing and also play musical instruments that we like to hear music. To learn more, contact Salen's at 252-767-4579. That's 252-767-4579. Mariah Parham Health will host a free lunch and learn that's focused on the latest advancements in orthopedic surgery. That's going to take place Thursday, June 19th at 12 noon, 313 Franklin and Cocktail at Franklin Cocktails and Kitchen, and that is at 313 Franklin Street in South Hill, Virginia. The event will feature Darius Davina of Mariah Parham Orthopedics, and she'll be discussing Mako robotic arm technology and how it's transforming joint replacement procedures through personalized surgical planning and also precision-guided care. Attendees will learn how Mako technology uses 3D models of a patient's anatomy to help surgeons customize procedures, potentially leading to faster recovery, also improved joint function, and a quicker return to daily activities. They're proud to offer opportunities like this lunch and learn to help educate the community about advances in healthcare, technology, and treatment options, said Bert Beard, CEO of Mariah Parham Health. Orthopedic care continues to evolve, and they're excited to connect patients with experts like Dr. Davina, who are bringing innovative solutions closer to home. WIZS News Time is now 8:13.
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0: At 15 minutes after 8 o'clock, it's time for our obituary report. Kathleen Overby, 90, of Axtell, North Carolina, passed away May 27th at Carr Lake Nursing and Rehabilitation Center. She was born July 8th, 1935, in Granite City, Illinois, to Martha and Linwood Tomlinson. She was the eldest child and only daughter of three. She loved being in the company of her family, especially her mother, and her family relocated to Franklinton, North Carolina, to farm and to be closer to the Tomlinson homestead. Kathleen grew up helping her father on the farm, dodging close calls with a notoriously fast rooster, and also spending time with brothers Dick and Eddie. She was an avid learner, and Kay loved to read, especially the Bible. Graduating from Franklinton High School in 1954, she began working as an operator for the Carolina Telephone and Telegraph Company until 1983, when she retired. She met her late husband, Marvin Durant Overby Jr., in line for hot dogs at the Raleigh Road Drive-In, and they were married March 28, 1958, and celebrated 50th wedding anniversary with family and friends at Brown's Baptist Church in 2008. August 7th, 1959, they welcomed their daughter, Donna Lynn Overby, into their family. Throughout her life, she enjoyed serving the Lord and was a devoted member of Brown's Baptist Church, serving on the Women's Missionary Union. She also loved cooking for her family, and her famous summer squash casserole will be dearly missed. Funeral services will be held Wednesday, June 3rd at Brown's Baptist Church by Reverend Jake Robertson. Burial will follow in the church cemetery. And she's survived by her grandson, Daniel Abbott, son-in-law, Durwood Abbott, nieces and nephews, Pam, Betsy, Sandra, Susan, Deb, Marcel, Kitty, Jennifer, and Rob, and also cousins, Kelly and Patty Lynn. The family wished to express its deepest gratitude to Sarah Lloyd, Kathy Carver, Bridget Langston, Linda Lee, and her Brown's Baptist Church family for all their help, visits, and support. The family will receive friends Wednesday prior to the service, starting at 11:30 a.m. at Brown's Baptist Church. Online condolences can be made at jmwhitefuneralhome.com. Arrangements are by J.M. White Funeral Home. Charles Wesley Pleasants, 82, of Oxford, passed away Tuesday, May 26th, on his farm with family by his side. He was born in Oxford on July 12, 1943, and he was the son of the late John Buxton Pleasant Sr. and Thelma Burchett Pleasants, and also the widower of Barbara Ross Pleasants. Charles was a lifelong member of Salem Methodist Church in Oxford. He worked for and retired from the North Carolina Department of Transportation after 34 years as a motor grader operator and was considered one of the best in the state. Charles was quite a historian also, and he could talk for hours about the history of not only Granville County, but also the history of our country as a whole. And there wasn't anything he couldn't tell you about his family history also. If you ever had a moment to spend any time with him discussing history, you would often find that that moment turned to hours because of his wealth of knowledge. Graveside services will be held on Saturday, June 6th at 11 a.m. at Salem Methodist Church by Pastor Josh Woodall. Charles is survived by his son Jeffrey Brian Pleasants and his wife Tony of Oxford, sister Mildred Jones of Greensboro, grandchildren Jonathan Pleasants and his wife Grace, and Sarah Pleasants and her husband John Whitney. Also two great-grandchildren, Jesse Pleasants and Emily Whitney, and several nieces and nephews. He's also survived by his lifelong and very best friend, Kay Starks. In lieu of flowers, contributions can be made in his memory to Salem Methodist Church. Arrangements are by Sossaman Funeral Home of Henderson, with online condolences can be made at sossamanfuneralhome.com. Willie Lee Grant, age 74, passed away at Universal Healthcare in Oxford. He left behind a legacy defined by love for his family, faith in community, and a quiet strength that touched the lives of many. Born in Vance County on November 26, 1951, he was the beloved son of Charlie Henry Grant Sr. and Iola Davis Grant. Willie worked at Bagging Mill and Harriet Henderson and Yards Incorporated. He was connected to, and he was very connected to many of the people who cared about him and who he loved. His family always came first, and he took pride in his children, Lakeisha Williams and Tasha Stevens, with love and encouragement. Willie's sisters, Mary Grant and Emma Grant, were also important parts of his life, and he cherished the bonds that kept his family close. Grandchildren, Jaleesa, Destiny, and Kiera, were a source of joy and pride, and he valued the moments spent together with them. Preceding him in death were brothers Charlie Henry Grant, Thomas Gales, and Eddie Gales, and sister Aura Lee Grant. Memorial services for Willie is incomplete at this time and will be announced at a later date. A light funeral home and cremation services are in charge of the arrangements. James Garrett Boggs, 33, of LeMay Lane, passed away May 23rd. Memorial service arrangements will be announced also at a later date. J.M. White Funeral Home has been entrusted with the arrangements. Chris Nolan Rose, 52, of Henderson, passed away Tuesday, May 26th at Duke University Hospital. He was born September 17th, 1973, in Chapel Hill, and he was the son of the late David Rose Jr. and the late Nancy Ellis Rose. Professional cabinet maker. He did that for 25 years, and he later worked for Holland Industrial. Visitation is going to be held at Sossaman Funeral Home of Oxford on May 30th from 10 until 11:30 a.m., and other times at the home of Shannon and Daley Ramsey. Chris is survived by siblings Brian Keith Ellis and his wife Tammy of Roxborough, Pete Hamilton Rose and his wife Teresa of Stovall, and Shannon Adele Ramsey and her husband Daley of Oxford. Also nieces and nephews April, Davy, Allison, Katie, Devin, Kaylee, along with numerous great nieces, nephews, and other family and friends. 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
6: 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It's the law. Fred's Towing and Transport asks that if you see a tow truck, police, fire, EMS, or DOT on the side of the road, please slow down and move over.
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8: Good Friday morning. We start your day with partly cloudy skies and temperatures in the low to mid 60s. By this afternoon, we'll see mostly sunny to partly cloudy skies. We'll be drier and more comfortable with highs warm still in the mid 80s.
9: NCN Sports, I'm Tony Bixby. The Carolina Hurricanes went away from returning to the Stanley Cup Finals for the first time in 20 years. The Canes have a 3-1 lead in the Eastern Conference Finals, heading into Game 5 tonight in Raleigh. But Coach Rod Brind'Amour says his team hasn't won the Eastern Conference yet.
10: We haven't accomplished anything, so it's still, we still have a lot of work ahead of us. But, you know, there's the people down there, they deserve a good team, and we've had it for a while. But
9: Victor Wembanyama had 28 points, 10 rebounds, 3 blocks, 2 assists on 10 for 21 shooting in 28 minutes, leading the San Antonio Spurs past the Oklahoma City Thunder 118-91 last night, sending the NBA Western Finals to a Game 7. The NCAA Baseball Regionals get underway today. North Carolina will be hosting a regional in Chapel Hill. Tar Heels coach Scott Forbes talking about taking on VCU.
11: This is what you want. We want to be at home. We want big crowds. I told them, I'm telling these guys, like, I want you to play like Little Leaguers. Like when you used to go on that field and you just have a blast because that's how you play well.
9: East Carolina will be playing Tennessee also in that Chapel Hill Regional. North Carolina State and Auburn, Alabama taking on UCF in the 6 p.m. game. Coach Elliott Aben.
12: Just so thankful that the committee saw fit for NC State to continue their journey in postseason. I tell the players all the time, the postseason is what you shoot for all the time. It's the most magical time of the year.
9: The Norfolk Tides took a pair from the Durham Bulls Thursday afternoon at Harbor Park, 3-0 and 7-5. Handelfry Encarnacion provided the Wilson Warbirds with the team's first four-hit game of the season. They beat the Myrtle Beach Pelicans 4-3 at Pelicans Ballpark in Myrtle Beach. 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

WIZS 1450 100.1 weekday wake up. And from time to time, I'll ask if you can remember one of the first times you heard a certain song. Well, Markdown Today is one of the first times you heard this one. That's a What If We Don't. That's Ashley McBride. 61, sunshine throughout the day. Look for a high of 86. 27 minutes now till 9 on your community voice. We are WIZS.

0: WIZS 1450 100.1, the weekday wake up. Maroon, burgundy, mahogany, shade of colors for the day. 86 and sunny the forecast. 61 now, 24 minutes till 9 o'clock. 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

0: is WIZS 1450, 100.1 weekday wake up. 61 now at 20 minutes till 9 o'clock. Sunshine throughout the day. 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
2: Good Friday morning. We start your day with partly cloudy skies and temperatures in the low to mid 60s. By this afternoon, we'll see mostly sunny to partly cloudy skies. We'll be drier and more comfortable with highs warm still in the mid 80s. Then more cloud cover overnight into Saturday morning. Temperatures will be mild, dropping to the mid 60s. Some isolated showers and storms are possible on Saturday. Otherwise, we'll have partly cloudy to mostly cloudy skies. Highs will reach the low to mid-80s. I'm meteorologist Grant Skinner in the NCN Weather Center.
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WIZS 1450 100.1 The Weekday Wake Up. Burgundy, maroon, mahogany. Choice of colors for the day. And 61 degrees. We'll get up to about 86. Plenty of sunshine. 14 minutes till 9 o'clock. I'm Steve Lewis. It's Friday. Have a safe and enjoyable weekend. Ooh.

0: It's been a long week. 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

0: Good Friday morning. We start your day with partly cloudy skies and temperatures in the low to mid 60s. By this afternoon, we'll see mostly sunny to partly cloudy skies. We'll be drier and more comfortable with highs warm still in the mid 80s. Then more cloud cover overnight into Saturday morning. Temperatures will be mild, dropping to the mid 60s. Some isolated showers and storms are possible on Saturday. Otherwise, we'll have partly cloudy to mostly cloudy skies. Highs will reach the low to mid 80s. I'm meteorologist Grant Skinner in the NCN Weather Center.
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0: Good Friday morning. We start your day with partly cloudy skies and temperatures in the low to mid 60s. By this afternoon, we'll see mostly sunny to partly cloudy skies. We'll be drier and more comfortable with highs warm still in the mid 80s. Then more cloud cover overnight into Saturday morning. Temperatures will be mild, dropping to the mid 60s. Some isolated showers and storms are possible on Saturday. Otherwise, we'll have partly cloudy to mostly cloudy skies. Highs will reach the low to mid 80s. I'm meteorologist Grant Skinner in the NCN Weather Center.
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2: 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I'm Ryan Hill.
3: I'm John Galantis. Welcome to the Clearview Today studio. We've got a great conversation still continuing in the book of Romans. But, man, I'm feeling good today, man. I'm feeling in a good mood. I'm ready to
2: It is Friday.
3: Happy Friday to everybody who is listening. Dr. Shah, welcome to the show.
2: Welcome.
3: I usually do my intro. Let me do my intro. It's like putting a cough drop in. For those of you who are listening for the first time, Dr. Abadan Shah is a PhD in New Testament textual criticism, professor at Carolina University, author, full-time pastor, and the host of today's show.
4: Oh, wow!
3: Yeah, oh, wow! Good to see you, Dr. Shah.
4: Good to see you as well. Thank you. Thank you for the show today.
2: Absolutely. Wonderful to be here.
3: So before we do anything else, I've got to get something off my chest, and I've been wanting to talk about this since we arrived back from the West Coast. I think Ryan already knows where I'm going with. So this is Did I Do That? This is a segment of our show where we talk about some of the embarrassing things or the cringeworthy things that have happened to us. Dr. Shah, I don't know if you saw this happen, but I know you're privy to it. We're 30,000 feet in the air, right? Okay. We're heading to New Mexico.
4: Okay.
3: And my son and my wife, my oldest son and my wife are both prone to bad motion sick.
4: Yeah.
3: Terrible. Yeah. It makes the traveling part of traveling really unpleasant. Like the destination they're arriving is all fun, but the flying is not so fun. So Ellie pretty much just checked out and Gavin is like, I don't feel good. My stomach hurts. So I'm like, oh, okay. So what we had done was we had put a little bit of ginger ale in his sippy cup. And we don't do that.
4: Oh, yeah.
3: We usually don't let him have any soda, but Ellie was like, he can have a little bit of ginger ale just to settle his stomach. So before the plane took off, we had put a little bit of ginger ale in the sippy cup. So the sippy cup is one of those with the straw that's inserted.
4: Can I interject there? All I remember from back there was people wiping the ceiling of the plane.
3: Yes.
4: And I'm thinking, like, what happened here?
3: Did somebody throw
4: something up there? What in the world is somebody, sorry, people, if you're listening, did somebody just vomit up in the ceiling?
3: Yeah, did someone just go like, what happened?
4: Yeah, like really up in the ceiling. I mean, that would be odd.
3: Right. So I'll tell you exactly what happened. I didn't think about the fact that we're 30,000 feet in the air and there's a pressurized straw. So when I open it up, the ginger ale, I'm talking about like Old Faithful style, like geysered up.
4: Yeah. Oh, no.
3: Soaked all of my pants, soaked the people in front of me, soaked the people behind me.
2: It was incredible.
3: I mean, it was insane.
2: Did you see it?
3: I did. It shot
2: These are
3: strangers too, now covered in ginger ale, and I've got a sick kid beside me. Like when you're on a plane, you're on edge. You know what I mean? You don't know how these people are going out. I was like, guys, y'all, I'm so sorry. Blah blah blah blah blah. We're getting wiped up. The flight attendant comes and goes, oh, what happened? I was like, I put ginger ale in the sippy cup. I wasn't thinking about it because it's soda. Right. That's what I'm thinking because it's soda. It's carbonated. Right. That was my mistake. So we get it all cleaned up. Everyone's like, I can tell they're mad, but they're like, they're on a plane and we're dealing with a sick kid. So they're like, hey man, it's all good. So I'm like, all right. I apologize. Are you okay? I'm like handing people napkins. I'm like, Gavin, are you feeling better? I give him some crackers. Okay. Let's not make that mistake again. I just drank the ginger ale myself. I poured water into it. So I'm like, there's no carbonation in the water. Right. So we're going to be fine. Shut the cup, put it down. Literally, as the plane is like starting to descend, we're still, I'd say we're like 25,000 feet, right? And Gavin's like, I'm thirsty. I'm like, all right, no problem. I've got water. I open it up. Dr. Shah, it does the same thing again.
4: Same thing.
3: Water just rockets to the top of the ship and splashes the exact same people as last time.
4: Oh, no.
3: They were like, are you serious? I was like, dude, I don't know what to say. I was like, this is water. And like David is leaning across the aisle. What's going on? And like Libna, Dr. Shah's sister is like, what is it? What's going on? What is this? And then the flight attendant comes back and is like, what is happening? I was like, I don't know. I put water. She was like, oh, you know what it is? We're up in the air. We're up in the air. The pressure is different up here. I had a bottle that it turns out it was the bottle. It was the way the bottle, there was the straw is like built into it, and you're creating like a seal with a bunch of pressure. And then when you open it up because of the pressure in the cabin,
2: because the elevation is different.
3: And so she was like, it doesn't matter what drink you put in there. It's the bottle.
2: The only reason I know that is because the same thing happened to us a couple years ago.
3: Really?
2: The kids had those water bottles that have the straw that folds down. So it kind of creates that seal.
4: Oh.
2: And so they opened it. It was one of our girls. They opened it and it shot up in the air. And they looked at me like, what happened?
4: Really?
2: Wow. It's the pressure on those water bottles.
3: And the flight attendant was like, you know, it happened to me. I didn't even think about it earlier, but I had a bottle and that happened to me all the time.
4: Wow.
3: I don't know. I would have loved a heads up if that had happened to you.
2: Well, I didn't even think about it. Because we've been without those kind of water bottles for so long. And I tell the kids, like, hey, if you have those straw, the

0: Yeah. Did I do that?
1: Yeah, sure.
0: Related to this
1: Hang
0: one?
1: Hang on 1 second. Let me just go ahead and give you the... There you go.
0: Okay, so this is related to this one, a kind of an adjacent event. On yesterday's episode, if you listened to the radio show yesterday, you heard us talking about, you know, when you explore the Word of God, it leads you to a deeper understanding of who God is, especially who the Holy Spirit is.
1: Right.
0: And so John does a great job of laying out kind of the run sheets for us and figuring out where the show is going to go. He kind of is steering the ship. Yesterday, we had planned to do this segment,
1: yes.
0: but didn't because of time. We just kind of sure. rolled into the regular segment. So in an effort to set you up to share this story, I said that when you dive into God's word, you know, there's much more depth here. There's much more pressure in God's word. So when you open it up, it kind of spills everywhere.
1: Oh, I didn't even catch that,
0: and
1: Ryan.
0: Then we rolled into the regular show, and then I sounded like a crazy person.
1: No, not at all.
0: I sounded like a crazy person saying that God's word spills everywhere. What does that even mean?
1: Not at all. I didn't catch that at all. That is really funny. Now
0: that's just a little Easter egg for you. If you listened to yesterday's episode, if you didn't, go back and listen to it. I sound like an insane person.
1: I'm going to put a little clip of it right here. So here's Ryan saying it.
0: And it reminds you that there's more going on under the surface. And when you start to really explore God's word, what's under the surface or what's welling up inside kind of, you know, spills out and kind of gets everywhere.
1: Well, that's what this whole discussion on Romans is supposed to be about.
0: That was crazy.
1: That was absolutely
0: crazy. No, I was trying to lob you the softball and we just
1: you're a
0: different
1: good
0: direction.
1: Wingman for that, man. You're a good man.
0: That's funny. Well, speaking of God's word,
1: there you go.
0: The verse of the day today comes from Romans chapter 6, verse 6. Knowing this, that our old man was crucified with him, that the body of sin might be done away with, that we should no longer be slaves of sin.
1: I mean, that is pretty much what we've been talking about this entire time throughout the book of Romans. It's crazy because, you know, we don't think that we live as slaves to anything. It's such an un-American way of thinking. It's so anti-Western. But the Bible is very clear that we are going to be either slaves of sin or slaves to Christ.
2: Right. And that's what Romans chapter 8 does for us. Mm-hmm. It gives us a secret of how to be set free from the bondage of sin.
1: Right.
2: So we already know that we died with Christ. We were buried with him. And we have risen with him to walk in the newness of life. That's Romans chapter 6. Mm-hmm. Romans chapter 7 is a saved man, a regenerate Christian going back to the law. Mm-hmm. Now, law is still good. Law is still applicable. But we don't keep the law the same way we were before we got saved. In fact, we couldn't keep the law ever. But some people try to do that, and it makes for a very miserable life. Mm-hmm. It's called legalism. Mm-hmm. And legalism is not just keeping the Ten Commandments. Legalism can be your own set of rules that you have created for your life.
1: Legalism doesn't have to look like what we think it looks like, the old dusty white guys in a country church.
0: Yeah, just sitting there.
2: Yeah.
1: Yeah.
2: Frowning. Right.
0: No,
2: you can make your own rules or thinking that just the Pharisees were legalists.
0: Mm-hmm.
2: No, we all have our own legalism. So being in bondage to the law can be applicable to every generation because we make our own legalistic rules. So what will set us free? Paul explains to us how there are four laws that are operating against a Christian. There's a law of God, which is good. There's a law of our mind, which is also good because it has been transformed into the mind of Christ. Work in progress, but the work has begun. Then there's a law in your members, which is our old ways of doing things, which are prone to sin, which is also known as the law of our flesh. Mm-hmm. And then there's a law of sin, which is indwelling sin, the sin principle.
1: Right.
2: So now you have four laws, but they kind of pair off with the law of mind going with the law of God, the law of flesh or members going with the law of sin. Mm-hmm. And it is a tug of war, but nobody wins.
1: Right.
2: It's a constant struggle.
0: Right.
2: I want to do this, but I don't. And my members, which is my body, does not cooperate. Mm-hmm. And my mind tells me to do this, but then I find myself eating this or saying that or hearing this or seeing that or going there or doing this. And it's defeat, constant defeat.
1: And I think a lot of people, I like what the way you frame that too, is that it's a tug of war that doesn't end. Because I think what people expect is the Holy Spirit comes in, right? Like, now I'm saved. Now the Holy Spirit comes in and he's going to kill that law of sin and death.
0: Yeah.
1: He's going to completely destroy it forever. And I won't, and I might, I might struggle here and there, but that's me doing it. The Holy Spirit has killed those. Those laws are no longer active.
0: We use language in those terms that kind of lends to that, that thinking, you know, we died to ourselves and we're risen to walk in the newness of life. We're made new. We're a new creation.

0: So we in our minds think, oh, that's an instantaneous process. Like I'm going to wake up and I'm not going to struggle with this anymore. When that tug of war is really more characteristic of the Christian life, the Christian experience.
1: And so all that to say, it does not work. What we need is another law, but this is not the law in the sense of legalism. This is a law of the spirit of life in Christ Jesus.
2: Right.
1: And that's what Romans chapter 8 is all about. Mm-hmm. And Romans chapter 8 verse 2 says, for the law of the spirit of life, the Holy Spirit of life in Christ Jesus, that this Holy Spirit does not work apart from Christ.
2: Right.
1: He works in Christ, that's with right. Christ. He is the third person of the Godhead who takes the life of the second person that is already inside of me and makes it real.
2: it kind of, I don't know why this thought came to me, but I think people think like God is God. And then Jesus is the one who does everything. He did all the creating. He was the one who interacts with humans. And so the Holy Spirit is like, all right, guys, now it's my time to shine.
1: Yeah.
2: This is where I come in.
0: My turn.
1: Yeah. And that's a huge misunderstanding, because the Holy Spirit is not a neglected person. Now, he may be neglected in certain churches, but he is not neglected in the Godhead.
2: That's right.
1: He is not over there pouting and saying, I wish these two would allow some spotlight for me. Yeah. You know, he's not doing that. In fact, if you ever read Genesis chapter 1 and verse 1, if I can go there right quick.
2: Yes, please.
1: Genesis chapter 1, first book of the Bible, first chapter, and second verse. And the Spirit of God was hovering over the face of the waters. Mm-hmm. I mean, right there in the second verse
2: of the entire Bible,
1: the Holy Spirit is mentioned.
2: That's right.
1: Now, don't misunderstand. In the beginning, God created the heavens and the earth. Right there, the Holy Spirit is also mentioned, because we believe the Trinity was not created 2,000 years ago when Jesus came. The Trinity was always there.
0: Right.
1: And people knew that. And so right here in the first verse itself, the Trinity is mentioned. But of course, somebody may say, well, that's just God, as in the oneness, one God. Well, second verse, the Spirit of God was hovering over the face of the waters.
0: Mm-hmm. Yeah.
1: Right there, the second person is mentioned.
2: The third person is mentioned.
0: Yeah. Right there, Trinity at the beginning of Scripture. Literally in the first two verses of the Bible, you have this triune nature of God being introduced. And, you know, you said it on yesterday's episode, but we talk a lot about the old Jewish believers who had a problem reconciling the fact that there was three in one. They had an issue with, you know, because they have so emphasized God as one, the monotheistic culture, and they had a hard time reconciling that there was Father, Son, and Holy Spirit. But really, that's our misunderstanding.
1: Right. 100%. It's not that they were struggling. It's not like Paul had to go away and say, I got to figure out this Trinity stuff.
0: Yeah. Mm-hmm.
1: No, Paul had to figure out the depth of the Christian life.
0: Right.
1: That's what he went away into Arabia for. Mm-hmm. Not to go, I got to get this God thing right, because I thought that God was just one, and now I have to deal with these three. No, he says it right there when he is knocked to the ground. Who are you, Lord?
0: Mm-hmm. Yeah.
1: Okay, he's talking about God. Who are you, God? And what he wants to know is, are you the one? Mm-hmm. Are you the one that I'm trying to kill? Mm-hmm. Because if that's the case, then I am 100% wrong.
2: Yeah. Right.
1: Are you the Messiah? Are you really the one? That's what his question. His question is not like, who are you, God?
2: Right.
1: He knows who God is.
2: Right.
1: I mean, he is on authority from the chief priest to go and destroy people who were claiming that this man from Galilee was claiming to be the Son of God.
0: Mm-hmm.
1: His problem is not that they were claiming that he was Son of God. The problem is that this man from Galilee is the one.
2: Yeah.
1: That was a big problem. I mean, if you go back and study some of the statements they made about Jesus, their problem was he didn't come through the authorities.
2: Right. Mm-hmm. He didn't come through their line.
1: Their line. Mm-hmm. He didn't come through those religious leaders who had been given the position to declare who is going to be the Messiah.
2: Mm-hmm.
1: And so his question is like, how could all of our religious leaders be wrong about him?
0: Yeah.
2: And so
1: that's a different issue.
2: Right. And rather than confront that issue, it's much easier to say, no, we're still waiting. We're still waiting.
1: Yeah, they could not all be wrong.
2: Mm-hmm.
0: Right.
1: Yeah, he did some good stuff. I've heard of it. I'm sure Paul heard of that. He fed the poor. He healed the sick. But to go back and look at all the prophecies and go, so he he is the one?
0: Yeah, it couldn't be this guy.
2: I know we probably don't have time to look at it right this moment because we're the show's about halfway over, but I would love to do an episode one day where we look at why did they think that in the first place? Like how could, where did they go wrong? Because we know that they understood the Messiah. We knew that they understood those prophecies. So where did they invent that? Where they're like, he's going to come through us. He's going to come through the religious elite.
1: It's not necessarily that they thought he was going to come through them. But when he came, he did things that were very much in line with messianic prophecies. Mm-hmm. So that really drew a lot of the Pharisees to him. I mean, Nicodemus, part of the Sanhedrin, shows up to talk to Jesus.
2: Yeah.
1: That's very significant.
0: Yeah.
1: We don't pay much attention to that. We immediately go to the born-again side of the discussion, which is true, we should. But the fact that a Sanhedrin, which is the top judicial body of the Jewish people. Mm-hmm. And of this, there is a member who is a very wealthy man, not just somebody who went to, you know, the seminary and got into the guild. No, this is a very wealthy man. Means he is not only educated, but he's also successful.
2: This is like a Supreme Court member coming.
1: Yes, yeah. Yes. He is top guy in a top, society.
2: And he's taking enough notice of Jesus to go and actually pursue this truth.
1: Absolutely. So they all knew that, you know, there are some prophecies this person has to fulfill. Mm-hmm. And he's fulfilling them. Mm-hmm. What they couldn't understand is he's the son of a carpenter. Mm. He is coming from Nazareth.
0: Yeah.
1: I mean, can anything good come out of Nazareth? Yeah, that was their problem. It's like, why is he coming from there?
0: Yeah.
1: But they didn't take the time to follow the lineage and said, okay, yes, he's coming from Nazareth. And Nazareth is important because this is Netzer, the root. But he was born in Bethlehem because that's where Micah said. And yes, he went there. Mm. So they're not connecting the dots enough to go, oh, no, he is the one.
0: Do you think if they had connected the dots that their perception of him would have been different?
1: No, I believe many of them were hard-hearted.
2: They wanted it to not be him.
0: Yeah.
1: They so want. And Jesus gave that parable. Remember I know we kind of left the subject, but
2: no, you're good.
1: He gave the parable of the vineyard workers.
0: Yeah.
1: Where the farmer goes away and then he sends servant after servant and they beat up the servant, they kill the servant, and then he finally says, I'm going to send my son. They're going to listen to him.
2: they killed the son.
1: They said, oh, look, here's the son. What does that mean? They knew he was the son of God.
2: Right.
1: And they said, let's kill him so this will be all ours.
2: That makes it so much worse. That makes it so much worse.
0: Yeah, that's so much worse than a misunderstanding.
1: Could they think that they could kill the son of God?
2: Yeah, like what did I wonder, like, what was the end goal here? But, you know, all this kind of lends to this greater story where Jesus even says, you know, if I don't go away, then the Holy Spirit's not going to come to you. And I think through like how the Holy Spirit convicts us now, right? Like in light of all this, and it's really good that we're able to have that conviction. Like, man, how could they do that? I feel like only the Holy Spirit can really put that in the heart of a believer. And then when he does, he starts to transform our lives. And I wanted to kind of talk about that because you gave an illustration and I really like what you said, that it's the law of the Spirit. Mm. And it's not the law, and correct me if I'm wrong here, but it's not the law as in you have to do what the Spirit says because that's the law. But it's the law, like gravity is a law. It's right. it's a not a force, but
1: it's an accepted principle.
2: Yes. Yeah, that's exactly right. It's an accepted principle of being.
0: Yeah, a fundamental truth. I mean, like gravity.
1: Yeah, fundamental truth is a good way to say that.
0: You don't have to prove it. It exists. Whether you believe in it or not, it is existing and it is working on you right now as we speak. Otherwise, we'd be floating around the room.
1: Right. The law of sin and death is existing. So also the law of spirit of life is already operating if you have the Holy Spirit.
2: Right.
1: And you have the Holy Spirit only if you have Jesus Christ. Mm-hmm. And you have Jesus Christ only if you are saved. Mm-hmm. You have received him as your savior, as your king.
2: Yeah. But the thing I think about the Spirit is that, you know, and I think you said this too, it's not a state of being. It's not like, okay, I'm saved. Now I've got the Spirit. I'm good. Mm. I'm locked in for salvation. Yes. But like for the Christian life, it's like the longer I live, the more the Spirit is just going to do his thing in me. So that by the time I'm old, I'll be completely spiritually mature.
1: Well, have you met a lot of...
2: Yeah.
1: I'm sure people listening right now are probably like, what are you talking? Are you talking about me?
2: You're not talking about me, are you?
1: Yeah, I've been a Christian for 50 years, 60 years. Well, again, the question comes back to, okay, you've been a Christian for all those years. How is your spiritual life?
2: Right. Mm. Yeah.
1: And I hope you are sinless. And what I mean by sinless is not like not sinning, but you sin less.
2: That's right. Yeah. That's right.
1: I hope so.
2: Yeah. Yeah. Well, it just goes to show, I think, like what you said is true. Living in the Holy Spirit is a condition you have to maintain.
0: Right.
2: Just like a car. You know what I mean? I can't just drive the car. And the more I drive it, the better it's going to get.
0: No.
2: It's like the exact opposite.
0: It led to their own devices. Things break down.
2: But I can drive that car indefinitely if I keep maintaining it.
0: Right.
2: I guess the difference with the Holy Spirit is eventually the car will break to the point of where I can't maintain it anymore.
1: Right.
2: That's where the analogy sort of breaks down.
1: Yeah. I would say, think about it like, I mean, I mentioned in a sermon recently that it's like our stage mm-hmm. or our pulpit.
2: Mm-hmm.
1: It is about, I would say, maybe 3 feet up.
2: Yeah, about three and a half.
1: Ground,
2: yep.
1: 3.5 feet off the ground. If I were to step off that stage, not going down the steps, but step off the stage,
2: right.
1: I will fall.
2: Mm-hmm.
1: I will come down because the law of gravity is operating
2: right.
1: on me.
2: Right.
1: That's the law of sin and death. It's always pulling us down.
2: Mm-hmm.
1: And it will always do that until the day we leave this world.
2: Mm-hmm.
1: When I die, my body goes in the ground and my spirit goes before God. Until that day, the law of sin and death will constantly pull me down, just the way the law of gravity is constantly pulling me down.
2: Mm-hmm, mm-hmm.
1: But if I were to put on a harness, and that harness was tied to a beam, mm-hmm. which we do, by the way.
2: Yeah, we do that for our place.
1: Church, yeah, we have a pretty strong, vibrant theater ministry.
2: Mm-hmm.
1: Ryan leads it. But if I were tied to that harness, I can step off, but I'm just going to sort of, you know, bob up and down.
2: Yeah.
0: Yeah.
1: I'm not coming down because that beam is holding me up. That harness is holding me up.
2: Right.
0: Which doesn't mean that gravity has stopped working.
2: Yeah, the law
0: you have something that is counteracting gravity.
2: You just killed the law of gravity. It doesn't exist anymore.
0: Everyone just floats up in the air. No, that's not what we're saying.
1: Yeah.
2: Right.
1: At that moment, if I were to take a pair of scissors and cut the harness,
0: yeah.
1: I'm going to fall.
2: Yeah.
0: Right.
1: It's not going to change the law of gravity.
2: Right.
1: So also the law of sin and death are constantly operating. But the law of the spirit of life in Christ Jesus holds me up.
2: Mm-hmm.
1: It counteracts
2: mm-hmm. That's right.
1: The law of sin and death.
0: Yeah.
1: So what you said, John, is true. It is not a state. It's a maintained condition
2: yes.
1: where the Holy Spirit counteracts the law of sin and death. And as long as I'm submitting to the Holy Spirit, listening to the Holy Spirit, rather than listen to my own flesh
2: mm-hmm.
1: or turn to the law, I am going to be okay.
2: That's right. That's right.
1: In the moments that I don't, whether it's because I'm stressed out or I am distracted or I listen to the members in my body, allow my flesh to take charge, the old nature, that's the moment where I begin to sink.
0: Mm-hmm. That's such a good picture too, because I mean, that analogy continues. You got to make that decision to put the harness on. You don't just wake up one day and the harness is just on you.
2: Right.
0: You have to decide, I'm going to put this harness on and I'm going to buckle it securely. I'm going to make sure it's intact. So, I mean, the same is true with our walk with God. If we ever stop maintaining that, if we ever stop submitting to the Holy Spirit, if we ever decide to strike out on our own and do what we want to do, that's the same thing as stepping off the stage. Even though that harness exists, we didn't put it on.
2: And if you've ever worked in that, like if you've ever worked in theater or if you've like climbed towers or rock climbed or you have to, like, you know, like the first time you put a harness on, like when we did it here at the church, I mean, it was like a day. It was like a day of figuring this out, because it's like, this has consequences. If we,
1: that's a great point.
2: If we like don't do this right, someone's going to fall.
0: Yeah.
2: Someone's going to get hurt, and they're not falling just like 4 feet. They're going to fall from like 20.
1: Great point, because that's exactly what happens in countless Christian lives because they don't know how to put on the harness.
0: Mm-hmm.
1: They fall.
2: Yeah.
1: Now, let me also clarify. It does not mean that they stop being saved.
2: Right, right.
0: Mm-hmm.
1: That's where a lot of Christians make the second, I believe, fatal mistake, is thinking that because the law of sin and death has temporarily pulled us down,
0: right.
1: that we have stopped being saved. Like we have now rolled back to the pre-cross life.
2: Mm-hmm.
0: Mm.
1: And that's not true. Sanctification is a gift. Sanctification is a gift.
2: Yeah.
1: Unlike other religions and movements that tell us, here's the ideal, now work towards it. If you are initiated and you have been taken into the fold or the religion or this movement, now you have to daily work to get to this ideal. You may not reach the ideal, or you may reach the ideal, or these are the steps you do to get to the ideal, whatever they say. You do not have the ideal. Now, compare that to biblical Christianity.
0: Mm-hmm. Yeah.
1: Sanctification is a gift. You already have the ideal. It has been given to you.
2: Yeah. He's given you the finish line.
0: Right.
1: The finish line is with you.
2: Mm-hmm.
1: It's not dependent on you. It's not dependent on your circumstances. It's already been given.
0: Yeah.
1: Sanctification is a gift. You have to receive it by faith. And that's where, if you don't do that, then you go back to the, I'm saved, but I'm not saved anymore. I need to get saved again because I sinned and I really, you know, I wandered off. I really need to get saved.
0: Wow.
1: It's like,
2: I think that means a lot. That means a lot coming from someone like you who grew up in the East. And so I know you grew up in a Christian home, but you saw people constantly who were Muslim or who were Hindus, and they were like, my life is devoted to achieving this end goal that I know kind of deep down I'll never achieve, like on my own, or maybe not at all.
1: And even the goal is not necessarily a good goal. It's just, it's a vague, philosophical, just jumble of whatever.
2: Yeah.
1: You know, you cannot even say that there is a definite goal. Like what is our goal? To be like Christ. Mm-hmm. What is our goal? To be holy unto God.
2: Right.
1: What is the goal in Islam or Hinduism or Buddhism or Jainism or Sikhism?
2: I really don't know.
1: They don't know. What is the goal? What are you trying to get to?
0: Mm.
1: Now, they may come up with something, but if you take their religious text, which again is a big difference between their religious text and the Bible,
2: mm-hmm.
1: But either way, they cannot really even verbalize that.
2: Yeah.
1: You know, another thing to keep in mind is that somebody's, you know, what attracts them to these goals then? If these goals are so vague and unreachable and just, you know, don't have any substance. Well, it's not necessarily that they are choosing that path.
0: Mm-hmm.
1: That's the religion they're born into.
2: Yeah. Mm-hmm. That's their culture.
0: Yeah.
1: Now, in America or in the West, people convert.
2: Mm-hmm.
1: Some people convert to Islam, or they convert to Hinduism, or they convert to Buddhism. That's a Western thing.
0: I was just about to ask you if conversion.
1: Oh, that's a Christian thing.
0: Western concept.
1: I would say not. I misspoke. It's more of a Christian concept.
2: Mm-hmm. Mm-hmm.
1: You don't convert like you do in Christianity.
2: Yeah. Yeah. That's just something that you're born into.
0: Right. So helpful as we unpack, you know, what the Holy Spirit does for us and the differences between other religions, how we view this goal. And mm-hmm. you know, the beautiful thing about Christianity is that the finish line is with us. That's such a reassuring statement. If you guys enjoyed today's episode, write in and let us know. 252-582-5028. We love hearing from you guys. Big thank you to our sponsors for making today's episode possible. 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
2: 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We're actually at 9.2, which means since this morning when I was getting ready, we gained 200 followers on
0: Dr.
2: Shaw's page. 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And thank you to all of you who have done that.
0: That's right. We love you guys. Have a wonderful weekend. 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
5: Good Friday morning. We start your day with partly cloudy skies and temperatures in the low to mid-60s. By this afternoon, we'll see mostly sunny to partly cloudy skies. We'll be drier and more comfortable with highs warm still in the mid-80s. Then more cloud cover overnight into Saturday morning. Temperatures will be mild, dropping to the mid-60s. Some isolated showers and storms are possible on Saturday. Otherwise, we'll have partly cloudy to mostly cloudy skies. Highs will reach the low to mid-80s. I'm meteorologist Grant Skinner in the NCN Weather Center.

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0: Good Friday morning. We start your day with partly cloudy skies and temperatures in the low to mid 60s. By this afternoon, we'll see mostly sunny to partly cloudy skies. We'll be drier and more comfortable with highs warm still in the mid 80s. Then more cloud cover overnight into Saturday morning. Temperatures will be mild, dropping to the mid 60s. Some isolated showers and storms are possible on Saturday. Otherwise, we'll have partly cloudy to mostly cloudy skies. Highs will reach the low to mid 80s. I'm meteorologist Grant Skinner in the NCN Weather Center.
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2: CNN News. I'm Mike Riley. Vice President J.D. Vance says an agreement that would end the war and force Iran to give up its highly enriched uranium would be a big win for the U.S.
3: That we're able to get to a final agreement here. We're reopening the Straits of Hormuz. We've already decimated their conventional military, and we're in a position where we could substantially set back their nuclear program, not just during the term of this president, but over the long term. That's a very, very good thing for the American people. So we're not there yet, but we're very close, and we're going to keep on working at it.
2: With hurricane season officially starting on June 1st, local and statewide groups gathered at the Coeur Sound Waterfowl Museum in Harkers Island to discuss flooding concerns and hurricanes. Catherine Arnett is an NC State professor, and she tells WNCT.
4: We're looking at where it's flooding, when it's flooding, and why it's flooding to better prepare for the future.
2: Governor Josh Stein signed an executive order aimed at restricting how state employees interact with prediction markets following growing concerns about insider information being used for financial gain. Scott Peeler is an adjunct professor at UNC Law, tells NCN News.
5: I think with the predictive markets, just as they do with crimes like that, they tend to look for really precipitous, really advantageous timing of actions, where all of a sudden, on the day where I sold my shares and avoided a massive loss, boy, that sure did look coincidental.
2: The Blue Ridge Parkway is ranked as the second deadliest national park site in 2025. The parkway recorded 12 fatalities last year. The data comes as it was named the most visited national park site, service site, bringing in 323 million visits in 2025. This man is using the parkway.
6: 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You're not doing your phone. You're not gawking. You're not yakking. You're driving, and that's the biggest problem I see.
2: Virginia State Police say a bus struck six vehicles on Interstate 95 in Virginia and slowed traffic. 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

0: Can you use it in a sentence?
1: No, I can't.
0: Can I get the definition?
1: Oh, man. Oh, dear. How are you, Steve?
0: F-I-N-E.
1: Okay. I'm R-E-A-D-Y.
0: Okay.
1: To go. So I went to a wedding this past weekend, and people were kind of, they weren't making fun of me, but they were kind of going along with what I was trying to do.
0: They were making fun of him.
1: I said, we need to go. We need to get ready for the rehearsal dinner, like N-O-W. And so that was like a running gag.
0: Oh, okay.
1: That became a running gag the whole weekend. He's like, you got to quit, like N-O-W. Like, you got to go, like N-O-W. Oh, my man. Mom would always say, and my mom's birthday was actually on Tuesday.
0: Happy birthday, so, Mom. Yay.
1: And my mom, you know, she does this thing where it's like, yeah, it was my birthday, and it's still my birthday week, and it's still my birthday month, and as far as I'm concerned, it's my birthday year, and which is every year.
0: Oh, man.
1: But no, going back to my time in Virginia for my friend's wedding last week, that was a running gag throughout the entire week.
0: You need to do it N-O-W.
1: But my mom would always say that.
0: Wow, okay.
1: Scout, you better get here, N-O-W.
0: Oh, wow, okay.
1: Before I beat you, N-O-W. I'm kidding. I'm kidding.
0: You probably needed one or two.
1: Listen. I was the baby. I was not the golden child by any means of the imagination.
0: You know, I try to tell people that all. I'm the youngest of four.
1: Okay.
0: Oh, you must be. No.
1: No.
0: No. Not even.
1: No.
0: Especially my two, not the two oldest, the second and third sister. They would tell me I was adopted.
1: My sisters never told me that.
0: Mm. Made me cry. Anyway, today's topic.
1: So the reason we even thought about this topic was because last night, it was either on Grit or on INSP last night, was the National Spelling Bee?
0: Yeah, Scripps. I think it's
1: still
0: called
1: Scripps. Scripps Spelling Bee was last night. And so, and I don't even know who won.
0: Neither do I.
1: Nor do I really care all that much, but I'm glad that Steve brought up the topic again.
0: But I tell you what, we sure would need that kid here. We got a word we need to. I wonder how he spell that.
1: Espialofragilisticus or supercalifragilisticus, whatever.
0: So you're not even saying it right.
1: Listen, life is hard. It's even harder when you're as sharp as a marble.
0: You know, when you're. Anyway,
1: all right, okay. So we're doing a spelling bee today. Our phone number 252-492-5594. We're giving away Chick-fil-A. We're also giving away the Blast newspaper as well, your final wrap-up for the month of May. Steve, how much? So we still have a lot of Chick-fil-A left to give away, don't we?
0: Well, we still have Chick-fil-A. I'm going to say a lot.
1: Do we have a lot to give away?
0: We have Chick-fil-A to give away.
1: I was wondering if we could give away two today. What do you think? No? Okay, we'll save that for a different time.
0: Yeah.
1: I just wanted to know how much surplus we have.
0: Yeah.
1: So, anyway, 4925594, just one winner today. That'll be just all right. Steve, go ahead, go with your first word. Remember, it's a spelling bee, so call in and, you know, try to spell the word that we give to you. So go ahead, Steve.
0: Some will be easy, some will be not so easy. Sour.
1: 4925594.
0: Sour. The opposite of sweet, or as in sweet and sour pork, sour.
1: Sweet and sour sauce. Did you ever like the Sour Patch Kids?
0: They're okay.
1: I'm not into sour stuff anyway, but let's take the phone call this morning. Good morning. Welcome to Trivia.
2: G-O-O-D-M-O-R-N-I-N-G.
1: Good morning, Miss Sandra. How are you doing?
2: Very good. Is it S-O-U-R?
0: Yes, it is.
1: It sure is. Correct.
2: Do you have a second name?
1: Well, listen, I gotta put your name in there, either that or my Asia, because Harold won last week.
2: I'm not putting that in this week. I just wanted to call in.
1: Okay.
2: Are you okay? Yeah. Oh, B-O-Y-W-A-S-G-O-O-D. Boy, was it good.
3: Well, I am so, so glad. Look, I'm going to be listening with him. If I know anything else, I'm going to be getting ready to leave work in a few, so I probably won't be on the whole time. But you guys have a wonderful, wonderful, safe weekend, okay?
1: Thank you. You do the same. Appreciate it.
3: Okay. All right. Bye-bye.
1: Bye-bye.

0: Be happy to take your phone call this morning at 492-5594. I'm looking at our list, and I'm just looking at, you know, who are the people that have won recently. And I'm so glad we got a big list of winners. Actually, Steve, starting next week, I need to start the new list.
1: Okay.
0: So that'll be exciting. Good morning. Welcome to Trivia.
2: Is it Wednesday?
3: Now, that's how you would sound it out.
0: Yeah. That is how you sound it.
2: Look, that's how my wonderful, beautiful, fantastic second grade teacher taught me how to spell Wednesday, Ms. Nettie White. And she taught me how to Wednesday by Wednesday. It just took me until I was in the 12th grade for it to make sense. You know what I mean?
3: Well, for those who don't understand, go ahead and spell it for us.
2: That's where I get the wed from, and then the ness, I get the N-E-S from the middle, and then the day at the end, mm-hmm. like today.
3: Yeah, wetness day, yeah.
0: Good night, good night. Well, hey.
2: Y'all want to shoot for Monday or Tuesday? Or
0: Matthew, thank you so much. Let me ask you this. Where'd you go to elementary school at?
2: Man, I was a Cub at E.M. Rollins.
0: There you go, right near my house. Right near my house.
2: We used to ride our bikes, but fifth and sixth grade, they had a bike rack for the students, and a group of us used to ride our bikes to school and back every day for a while. It was fantastic. Something you don't ever see anymore, you know?
3: Yeah, really.
2: You know? But I'm still sure they do it up in the city up here. Absolutely. But, you know, this hour on a Friday and a time like these are, you two bring some smiles all the way up and down the East Coast, and dare I say, all the way out west too.
3: Appreciate that. Thank you
0: so much, Matthew. Thank
2: you.
0: Appreciate it.
2: Fun.
0: Thank you.
2: Bye.
0: Call back. Bye bye. That's amazing. All right, I got Wednesday off the board, and that might have been a tricky one off the bat, but just because you're right, Steve, when you sound it out just by looking at it, it don't make sense.
3: Wednesday, W-H-E-N-S-D-A-Y, Wednesday.
0: So my mother was a grammar teacher, and she would always get on my case for using a double negative. That don't make no sense.
3: Yeah.
0: And I would say that a lot. I'm trying to think of another use of a double negative. Yeah, but never mind. All right, go ahead. What's your next word?
3: Oh, how about I ain't got no.
0: Yes. I ain't got none of that.
3: I ain't got no that.
0: Man, life is hard, but you know what? Double negatives make it a whole lot easier. Mm-hmm. My mom would always say, ain't a word.
3: Because it ain't in the dictionary, right?
0: maybe now. I don't know if it is. It's a compound word. What is but what is it a compound of? Are not?
3: Am not.
0: Oh, okay.
3: Yeah. I ain't. I am not.
0: Okay. All right, go ahead, Steve.
3: Okay, red. Not the color, but as in, I read a book. Red.
0: I'm glad you gave us some clarification on that. 492-5594, 252-492-5594 for our listeners outside of the 252. Which really our coverage area within the 252 is Vance and Warren. And, you know, it's crazy. I've actually heard on my way to Rocky Mount, because Nash County is in the 252 as well, I've actually heard it out there, as far out as out there.
3: Well, a little bit of 919 we reach also.
0: Right, yeah. Right. Obviously, Franklin and Granville as well. And the 434 up in our friends up in Virginia as well.
3: Okay.
0: Your word was red, but not the color. 252-492-5594.
3: Yeah, as in, I read a book.
0: Okay.
3: Or I read that book. Or I read somewhere that red.
0: What's black and white and red all over?
3: A newspaper.
0: Oh, my goodness.
3: Now, you talk about a dad joke. I first heard that joke from my dad.
0: Really?
3: Yeah.

0: Golly. I didn't get it at first. Because, of course, I didn't.
1: Because you were thinking the color red.
0: Oh, no, I'm not fully developed. We got a phone caller. Thanks for calling, and welcome to Trivia.
2: What was the question?
1: Spell red. Not the color red, but as in I read a book.
2: R-E-A-D.
1: Oh, you thought you thought.
0: I'm waiting for you.
1: Oh, you want me to say correct? Yeah. Okay, correct. I thought you were going to say correct, yeah.
0: Listen, I ain't the sharpest one in the drawer, but I know. Thank you so much, Wesley. Appreciate it.
2: You're welcome. No problem.
0: Thank you. Bye bye. Oh gosh, I'm a. Oh dear. You know how they say that humans like they don't use like 100% of their brain.
1: Mm-hmm.
0: Regardless if that's true or not. I'd be interested to know how much I use.
1: Well, I'm sure we don't use all of our brains. No, I'm sure we don't.
0: Now, for a few of these, not a lot, but a few of these, I actually used, like, the names of, like, apps on my phone.
1: Mm-hmm.
0: YouTube. How do you spell YouTube? I did it for some of these, not all of these. Maybe, like, for the first three that I wrote down.
1: That should be, you know, see, that's an easy one.
0: YouTube. The video and streaming platform.
1: I've often wondered how he came up with that name.
0: Well, it's only.
1: Or why, you know.
0: It's only been around since 2005. Let's take the phone call this morning. Good morning. Welcome to Trivia.
3: Yeah, good morning. I'm not trying to spell YouTube, but I was watching them. Spelling bee thing last night. I happened to turn the channel.
0: Oh, you were?
3: It was the last two boys was on there. I think the tallest boy, I think he was from India. Anyway, he won. He and they did. It was doing the speed round at the end. That boy got 32 words correct. The other boy got 26 out of, he got 25 out of 26. He went all the way through. The other boy didn't finish his before the timer went off.
0: Right.
3: But he was good. I mean, he was fast, and he was, oh my God, it was amazing. And some of that stuff, he said, I didn't even know what they said, and he was spelling it. I mean, it's something. I some of the words I had never heard. But anyway, you say YouTube?
0: Yes.
3: U-T-U-B-E.
0: You got the second part of it right, but not the first. Try again.
3: Y-O-Y-U.
0: I don't think so.
1: Y-O-Y-U? No.
3: Okay, I'm going to listen to see what it is.
0: Sandra. We love you, Sandra.
3: Okay. Bye-bye.
1: You talk about getting mixed up.
0: Dude, I got mixed up.
1: Oh, my goodness.
0: I'll let someone else call in, and then that'll be our last word, and then we'll cut to our
1: YouTube.
0: YouTube. Let's take the phone call. Good morning. Welcome to Trivia.
4: Sandra was really confused, wasn't she?
0: Well, she was also really close with her second time. But well, what you got for us?
4: Y-O-U...
0: U-B-E. That is correct. Who's this?
4: I love your hesitation.
0: Well, listen. There's a tad bit hesitation in my ear for the feedback when you call, and I was just making sure. Like I was telling Steve, I'm not the sharpest knife in the drawer, but I'll get it done for you. Who's this?
5: You did good. This is Lynn.
0: Hey, Lynn. How you doing?
5: I'm fine.
0: Goodness gracious. Now, hey, where did you go to school at?
5: I'm like Matthew. I went to E.M. Rollins to begin with.
0: Okay. And then you went
5: sixth grade, went to West End. Then I went to Eaton Johnson. Then I went to Carlake School. And then Vance Senior High.
0: Fantastic. And what year did you graduate?
5: 77.
0: Oh, well, you're not that far from my uncle. He graduated in 79.
5: Okay. He went to school with my sister.
0: Yeah, Art.
5: Yes.
0: Yeah. All right. Well, thank you so much, Lynn. Thanks for telling us about your schooling, and we got your name in the bucket. Appreciate it.
5: Thank you.
0: Thank you. Bye-bye. I was, like, wondering, especially because I'm not from this area, or I didn't grow up in this area, but I know a lot about it. I just like hearing with the people, their experiences and whatnot. So, all right, we're over time. Your time now, 11:17 here on the Eastern Seaboard. We will be right back with more Town Talk trivia right after this. Stay tuned.
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0: Lord have mercy, Steve. Steve's over here asking me too many questions. Because I went to B.H. Therington Primary School in Mount Airy, North Carolina. We were the Rita Sources. And he said, what's a Ritasaurus?
1: Ritasaurus.
0: And I said, oh, it's just a Stegosaurus painted like teal with purple spots on it. And then I said, it's an herbivore. And then he said, what's
2: no, herbivore? No, you said Stegosaurus also. I asked you about what's a Stegosaurus. In fact, spell Stegosaurus.
0: I'm not. I'm good. No, I'm good. All right. Let's see here. Steve, what you got? We ended off of YouTube.
2: Rhinoceros.
0: Oh, wait, no, I thought you said, never mind. Oh, goodness. Rhinoceros. That's what we would call the security guards at Liberty every time we would have convocation. We call them rhinos.
2: Okay.
0: Because they had, like, the security jumpers that they would wear. Uh-huh. I think they were rhino-branded or something
2: Okay, yeah.
0: We just call them rhinos.
2: Yeah.
0: 492-5594. And what was your word?
2: Rhinoceros.
0: We're giving away Chick-fil-A. We're also giving away the Blast newspaper as well, so that's fantastic. (laughs) 492-5594. We'd love to take your phone call today. Rhinoceros. Rhinoceros?
1: No.
0: Rhinoceros. Oh, my mother would be disappointed in me for me not knowing how to spell certain things. And with her being a grammar teacher, oh, goodness gracious. Let's take the phone call. Good morning. Welcome to Trivia.
3: Is it R-H-I-N-O-C-E-R-O-S?
2: Ding, ding, ding, ding, ding, ding, ding, ding.
0: Fantastic.
3: Oh, my gosh. And I didn't even go to the Ritasaurus school. I was over there trying to spell Ritasaurus for a couple of minutes. That was awesome.
0: That's awesome.
3: How many books you read over there?
0: Oh, well, however many times the book fair came to town, that's about it.
3: That was the hottest day of the year. The book fair being in town, you'd have like $3 in your pocket in 1988. That's like $35 a day. You ready to go? Right, just give me the paperback. Give me a couple comics. Yeah, this is what I got. What'd you get? You know,
0: I got one of them books that like you could like trace stuff out of. And it was, oh gosh, it was amazing. I remember I got me like a Mario book because I was big into Mario growing up. And, like, I would be tracing Mario and Luigi and Yoshi and all that. And I was like, oh, my gosh, this is amazing. And then everyone wanted to borrow my book. And I was like, well, this isn't fun anymore. I don't
2: Popularity you didn't want.
0: Exactly. Maybe that's why I wasn't as popular in high school because I reject. I'm kidding. Anyway. Oh, man. Well, Matthew, thank you so much. We appreciate it. Absolutely.
3: Hey, thank you, guys. I appreciate the difficult word. That's awesome.
0: Oh, sounds good. Take care.
3: Here's for the Rita Sources, y'all. Thank you so much.
0: Dilly dilly. Thank you so much. Appreciate it.
2: Oh, man.
0: To the Rita Source Rexes. All right. Mm-hmm. All right. W-I-Z-S. You don't have to spell that. Community. We are your community voice. Spell community. 492-5594. Community. Now, is it community or community? Now, I guess in my upbringing and whatnot, community, that T-Y on the end was always just a, you pronounce it D-Y, like, but that's D-Y. Really, that's more so just a preference, I guess. Yeah. It's like a speed limit. It's more just a preference. It's not, except in Kittrell. It's mandatory in Kittrell. All right, let's take the phone call. Good morning. Welcome to Trivia.
4: Good morning, guys. How are y'all today?
0: Good. Well. Hope you are, Lainey.
4: I'm doing good. It's a beautiful day, isn't it?
2: Yes, it is.
0: Right about that.
4: Oh, you know, spelling is a challenge the older you get, but it's fun to challenge, right?
0: Exactly. Exactly.
4: So the word is community.
0: Yes.
4: C-O-M-M-U-N-I-T-Y.
0: Correct. That is correct, Lainey.
4: All right.
0: That's awesome. Now, what school did you go to? Or any of the schools, elementary, high school, whatever.
4: Elementary was E.M. Rollins, middle school was Eden Johnson, and high school was Vance Senior High.
0: Fantastic.
4: Class of 85.
0: The Vance Vikings.
4: The Vance Vikings, yes.
0: That's how we roll. So, all right, Lainey, yeah. Well, thank you so much. We got your name in the bucket. Appreciate it.
4: All right, thank you.
0: Thank you.
4: Sounds good.
0: Thank you.
4: Bye-bye.
0: Amazing. All right, Steve, what you got?
2: You want an easy one or a hard one?
0: Give him an easy one.
2: Okay. The word capital. Okay, two different ways to spell it, okay?
0: Raleigh?
2: There's a capital building, okay, a government building. Then there's also capital as in money. So I want you to spell both ways, capital. And the only difference is one letter.
0: I was not aware of that.
2: Yes.
0: Yeah, I assume, you know what they say about assuming, that the way that we spell it is more commonly known as what the building is. I'm just...
2: Capital, a government building, or capital, money/income.
0: Didn't know it was different. All right, let's take the phone call. Good morning, welcome to Trivia. Hello.
5: All right, so the way to spell the both capitals is C-A-P-I-T-A-L for the first one, and the second one is C-A-P-I-T-O-L.
2: Correct.
0: That's awesome. Who's this?
5: Elliot Joplin.
0: All right, Elliot. Well, thank you so much. You know, Steve, should I put Elliot in the name in the bucket twice?
2: Yeah.
0: I think I will.
2: Yeah.
0: I think I will. Elliot, I'll put you. Where do you go to school at?
5: Oxford Prep.
0: Amazing. All right. I've been there a few times, and what's his name? John Hammett, the athletic director over there. That's a good people over at Oxford Prep, so that's great. Well, we got your name in the bucket, Elliot. Thank you so much.
5: Mm-hmm.
0: Thank you. Bye-bye. Amazing. I love new callers. That's amazing. Steve, what you got? I think we got time for maybe one or two more before we hit our next break.
2: Okay, you know that little bug that flies around, he's smaller than a fly, it's called a gnat. Spell gnat.
0: They're hard to crush. Those gnats are hard to get. Like, I'll go like, you know, I'll like, and then I'll look at my hands and I'm like, oh, I missed it. Gosh. It's funny, there's a NBA player for the Charlotte Hornets currently. Rookie. It starts the same as Nat.
2: What's his name?
0: Con.
2: Oh, Con Knipple?
0: Yes, but it's not.
2: Oh,
0: right.
2: Okay.
0: Good morning. Welcome to Trivia.
6: Yes, is it G-E-N-A-T?
2: Yes, it is.
0: All right. Who's this?
6: Jenny Travis.
0: Jenny Travis. All right.
6: Debbie, D-E-B-B-I-E.
0: I have hard of hearing.
2: Give us that one more time.
6: D-E-B-B-I-E.
2: D-E-B-B-I-E. Debbie.
0: Oh, okay. All right. I can't hear.
2: No, I was hearing something different also.
0: Oh, dear.
2: My gosh, that was very simple. I don't know what's wrong with our ears.
0: Listen, life is hard. It's even harder when you can't spell.
2: Debbie, we're sorry.
0: Shut.
2: Oh,
0: thanks so much, Debbie. We appreciate it.
6: You're welcome.
2: Mm-mm-mm-mm.
0: Because it's... and the reason I brought up Con Knipple's name is because it's like... some people, like... Same with the G-N-A-T.
2: Mm-hmm.
0: Some people, like, you know, K-N, like, knee, you know.
2: Mm-hmm.
0: I don't know if knee was one of your words.
2: Mm-mm.
0: Okay, good. It wasn't mine either. I don't know where the K comes from in knee.
2: I believe they may call that...
0: like a silent K?
2: Or a schwa syllable or something like that. Huh?
0: Like a Worcestershire?
2: Yeah.
0: I ain't going to ask people how to spell Worcestershire sauce.
2: But that's not even how you say it.
0: Worcester? Lord have mercy. All right. Hey, listen, we have this This will be the last. Actually, no, we're over time. We'll be. Oh, wait. Hold on. It's time now to go to Henderson Fruit and Produce, 1215 Old North Carolina Road here in Henderson, North Carolina. 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

0: How you doing? Mr. Lewis.
1: Yes.
0: How you doing?
1: I'm fine.
0: Good?
1: Yes.
0: Great. They're great. Remember the last time we did company catchphrases?
1: Mm-hmm.
0: Harley Davidson. There's like 38 phrases for them. All right. Welcome back to Town Talk Trivia, everybody. Scout Hughes, Steve Lewis, Chick-fil-A in the Blast newspaper as well. Let's see. We're doing Spelling Bee today. So we say a word, you call in, and you spell it the best you can. So that'll be fantastic. If you get it right, we'll put your name in the bucket. I'll go next. Atlantic. Atlantic. Or Atlantic. What was it that they said happened in 1492? Columbus sailed the ocean blue. Crossed the Atlantic. Thought he was in India.
1: You know, that is so sad.
0: What, that he thought he was in India? Yeah. Well, the western part of the world wasn't discovered at that time by the modern, I guess.
1: But he still thought he was somewhere where he wasn't.
0: Right. Let's take the phone call. Good morning. Welcome to Trivia.
1: Nice navigator.
2: Hey there again.
0: Hey, Lainey, what's going on?
2: I'm just enjoying outside today. He's so beautiful.
0: You're right. You're right.
2: Let's see. And it's Friday, too.
0: Yes.
1: Dig that. Yeah.
2: Let's see. You said, say the word again, Scout.
0: Atlantic.
2: Okay. Atlantic.
0: That is correct, Lainey.
2: All right.
0: Like you're going.
2: Good to me.
0: You like you're going to Atlantic Beach.
2: I wish I was.
0: Lord, I wish I was too. Golly.
2: It's probably packed down there, though.
0: I'm sure it was. It was probably packed last weekend with it being Memorial Day weekend.
2: Exactly, yeah.
0: So,
2: I saw it on TV. A lot of places were very packed.
0: Golly. Mm-mm-mm.
2: But anyway.
0: Well, hey, listen. What you got any special plans for the weekend, Lainey?
2: No. My husband has to work, so I guess we'll do some housework. Oh, and ball game. Volleyball game. I forgot about that.
1: Who's playing?
2: My granddaughters play in Oxford.
0: Okay.
1: Nice.
0: Great.
1: Nice.
2: Yeah, they're on two different teams. One is 14 and one is 10, so they're on two different levels. So.
0: Nice.
2: One plays one day, and the next day or two, the other one plays. So it's a lot of fun to go watch them.
1: Good.
0: I'm sure.
1: Glad you enjoy it.
0: Good.
2: Something to do. That's right, Steve.
0: All right. Well, thank you very much, Lainey, for calling. We appreciate it.
2: Okay. Thank y'all.
0: Thank you.
2: Bye-bye.
0: All right, Steve. What you got?
1: Indict.
0: Like someone catches an indictment?
1: Mm-hmm. Indict. To indict.
0: Okay. I'll leave that to you. Oh, dear. Hey, listen, our phone number, still, as always, 492-5594, unless we have technical difficulties, which you never know. 252-492-5594. Man, Steve has got it going on today. I'll tell you what, Steve is styling and profiling, and he's got his ginger ale next to him, and
1: I have no idea what you're talking about.
0: Are you dressing nice and you got your ginger ale and...
1: I got a pair of dirty jeans.
0: They don't know that.
1: If I look nice today, I wonder what you think about me the other time. My gosh.
0: Schweppes.
1: Oh, man. Yeah, the effervescence. Schweppes ginger ale.
0: Okay. Now, I've heard of... Seagrams.
1: Seagrams?
0: How about Seagrams?
1: Seagrams.
0: I hate
1: that. That's Wednesday, right?
0: You know what? Hit the dump button. We'll just pretend that didn't happen. Good morning. Welcome to Trivia.
2: Okay. Did you say indict?
1: Yes, ma'am.
2: Okay. I-N-D-I-C-T.
1: Very easy. Very simple. Yeah. Indict.
2: Yeah.
0: Sweet.
2: Yeah.
0: Who's this?
2: Deborah Kelly.
0: All right, Deborah.
1: D.K.
2: He's here.
0: Oh, dear. All right. Thank you so much, Deborah. We appreciate it.
2: Thank you.
0: Thank you. Bye-bye. All right. Let's see here. I actually drove through the drive-thru in this place this morning. McDonald's. Spell McDonald's. Mickey D's. Or in Coming to America, McDaniels.
1: Yeah, right.
0: Because, come on, we all know. We all know.
1: Well, you know, John Amos' character in that movie.
0: He was so funny.
1: He was a shyster. You know, he knew what he was doing.
0: That's one of my favorite movies.
1: Oh,
0: can you work at McDaniels? Let's take the phone call. Never mind. All right. But first person to call in, spell McDonald's, like the restaurant, fast food chain. Good morning. Welcome to Trivia. Hello.
3: Hello.
0: Hey.
3: Hey.
0: You got the spelling?
3: McDonalds.
0: That's correct. Who's this?
3: Petey Travis.
0: All right. Now, what's your favorite thing to get at McDonald's, or do you even go to McDonald's?
3: Yeah. Sandwich and an apple pie.
0: Golly. Apple pie sounds good. Yeah, right? Doggone good right now. Golly.
3: It's just me right there, too.
0: Well, thank you so much for calling in, and we got your name in the bucket for you. Thank you.
3: You're welcome.
0: All right, bye-bye. All right, McDonald's, Mickey D's. And McDaniels. I'm sorry. I should probably move on. Steve, what you... never mind. We'll take the phone call. Good morning. Welcome to Trivia.
4: Actually, y'all were wrong when Coming to America. The name was McDowell's.
1: McDowell's. Okay.
0: Oh, my gosh.
1: Okay.
0: Why did I think it was McDaniels?
1: Yeah, I went right along with
0: McDowell's.
1: It.
0: McDowell's. No, oh, McDowell's. My gosh. You know what, Wesley? I'm going to put your name in the bucket.
1: Put his name in the bucket for that.
0: Since that's a... golly, I don't... Listen, that's still one of the...
4: Eddie Murphy plays such a funny character trying to speak English with that little foreign accent he had.
1: Mm-hmm.
4: And Arsenio Hall was a trip in that movie, too.
1: the right-hand man.
4: Uh-huh. And John Amos, he was pretty funny too. I remember playing in Good Times, but in that movie he was pretty funny. They drove him crazy,
1: Mr. McDowell.
4: Yeah,
0: I don't know. Well, I'm glad you called and corrected us on that. But that's again still one of the funniest movies that I've seen. It's so funny, so funny.
4: Well, the funniest movie I've ever seen all time. Nothing will ever beat probably Liar Liar with Jim Carrey.
1: I've only seen bits and pieces of that, but yes, that was funny.
4: can you imagine having to go somewhere and you can't tell a lie for 24 hours?
1: Oh, my goodness.
0: Golly, I probably wouldn't leave the house.
1: You know, we all think that we are truthful and honest, but I think it would be very hard to go 24 hours without... some type of lie, okay? We're talking about, you know, something that you're criminal and you say, no, I'm innocent. But just a little type of lie. Little type of lie.
0: Golly. All right, Wesley, thank you so much. We appreciate you calling.
4: Yes, sir. Have a good day now.
0: Thanks, you too. Bye-bye.
4: Bye.
1: And fellas, think about the times when we talk about our athletic exploits from middle school, junior high school, or high school.
0: Oh, we exaggerate. The word hyperbole has never been more used or explained when talking about our old sports stories in high school or junior high school or whatever have you. But golly, good night. I can't. Oh, I have stories that I throw out of proportion tremendously. Tremendously. You remember that time so-and-so did whatever? Anyway.
1: I remember on Andy Griffith, he talked about how he pitched a no-hitter. But the thing is, he walked like 12 batters. There were like 16 errors.
0: That's still a no-hitter.
1: Still a no-hitter.
0: It's not a perfect game, but it's a no-hitter.
1: Oh, man. And they lost. Because of all the walks and errors.
0: He pitched a no-hitter and lost.
1: Now, that's happened in the major leagues also.
0: It has, because I remember it happened again between Cincinnati and Pittsburgh a few years ago.
1: Mm-mm-mm-mm. But anyway,
0: the pirates.
1: It'll be hard not to tell some type of lie. And then the next day you'll tell a lie. Did you tell it? No, I didn't tell a lie yesterday.
0: I don't know what you're talking about.
1: Oh, boy.
0: One more question and then we'll go to break. Or one more word, rather.
1: Okay, this word means to accept or to comply. The word is acquiesce.
0: I think I'm gonna head out. Acquiesce. Nah, fam, I don't know that.
1: To comply or to accept. Acquiesce.
0: Willingly?
1: I guess kinda.
0: Okay.
1: You just acquiesce.
0: You throw that like it's a normal word. I said another reason why I said the word Atlantic earlier is because of, you know, the ACC, baby.
1: Okay.
0: The ACC.
1: Atlantic Coast Conference.
0: Now, man, if the ACC was based out of Atlantic Beach, oh my gosh, could you imagine? Man, I'd be there. I'd move to Atlantic Beach. I love the ACC. I really do. But, man, I was telling you the other day how there was a radio station on a radio island in Carteret County near Atlantic Beach. Yeah. I bet it was horrible when hurricanes came through for that station. Good night. Good morning. Welcome to Trivia.
5: Did we clear up that it's not McDaniels, it's actually McDowell?
0: Yes. We figured that out.
5: Thank goodness.
0: I have no idea where McDaniels even came from in my mind, but you're right, it is McDowell's.
5: Don't worry about that. I had Randy Watson on the phone calling me about that thing. You know about Randy Watson and Coming to America, right? That is one of the best characters in that movie. Coming to America is by far top five favorite movies of all time.
0: I love that movie. It is hilarious.
1: And what was there was another comedian in that movie.
5: At a late night talk show.
1: Oh, I can see his face so good.
0: I'll have to pull up the cast.
1: I can't think
5: of it. And he had a very, everybody used to lift a fist up in the air and pump it real hard, early 90s style. You know what I'm talking about? They used to go, woof, woof, woof, woof.
1: Well, yeah, you're talking about Arsenio Hall, but there's another comedian that was in there. I was on the tip of my tongue. Yeah.
5: Samuel Jackson's the guy that goes in to try to rob him.
1: Yeah, Samuel Jackson was in.
0: Samuel L. Jackson is in that movie.
1: Yeah.
0: Oh, gosh.
1: I want to say.
5: It's a classic. I mean, that movie is almost a perfect movie. It's hilarious.
0: And then you can't forget. You can't forget the late, great James Earl Jones as the father.
5: The king. Jafar.
0: Yeah. Jafar.
1: Yeah.
5: Honey, when I say he got his own money, I mean he got it.
1: His own money. His own money.
5: Yeah.
0: Oh, man.
5: Where's my soul glow at? I need my hair straight. Let's look, A-C-Q-U-I-E-S-C-E.
1: That's correct.
0: Man, Matthew, yes. You like butter. You on a roll.
5: We walking the dog today, fella. We walking that dog up here, baby. Thank y'all so much.
0: Absolutely. Thank you, Matthew. Appreciate it.
5: Fantastic weekend, you two. Y'all are great.
0: Thank you.
1: You have a great weekend, too.
0: Bye-bye.
5: Yes, sir. Bye-bye.
0: All righty. Fantastic phone calls. All right. We're a little over time. Let's go ahead. We'll take a timeout. When we come back, the home stretch of Town Talk Trivia right after this.
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0: me and Steve were fighting over. We were fighting over who about who wants to do the news. We were both fighting. We both want to do it. So we're talking about over break. All right, welcome back to Town Talk Trivia, everybody. Scout Hughes, along with Steve Lewis, Chick-fil-A, and the Blast newspaper as well. I'll go next with our spelling bee. We don't have too much time left. 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
1: You know, it's interesting that some words have two different meanings.
0: What, vault?
1: Mm-hmm. You can vault over something.
0: Oh.
1: And then you have a...
0: Right.
1: A vault, like in a bank.
0: Good morning. Welcome to Trivia.
2: What was the question?
0: Spell the word vault.
2: V-A-U-L-T.
0: That is correct, Wesley. That is correct. And again, I have to say this. Wesley was helping us out with the Coming to America movie. It was Louis Anderson was the other
1: comedian
0: that we were missing, and he played Maurice in Coming to America. Hilarious.
2: I actually forgot to tell you guys about the Coming to America. Have you seen the second one?
0: No, I have not seen the second movie, The Coming to America 2, but I want to. I hadn't seen it.
2: Yeah, it is just as funny as the first one.
0: Okay, listen, I'll take your word for it. But I just had to, I'll have to watch it either this weekend or next weekend or sometime.
1: Yeah, I was going to say, I might have to do that this weekend, yeah.
0: You hadn't seen it either?
1: Nah.
0: All right, there you go. Well, Wesley, thank you so much for calling. We appreciate your time.
2: You're welcome.
0: Thank
2: you. No problem.
0: That's awesome. Steve, what you got? Might be your last word.
1: Wow. Okay, the garden gnomes.
0: Gnome?
1: Yeah. Spell gnome, like the little garden gnomes you see on the front lawn, lawns. Gnome.
0: That was quick. Golly, you guys are on the money. Good morning, welcome to Trivia.
3: And the word is gnome, right?
1: that is look how it should be pronounced. That's the way it looks.
0: Gnome.
3: G'day,
1: G'nome.
0: Oh, dear.
3: Yeah,
1: G-N-O-M-E.
0: G'nome. Gary, how you doing?
3: I'm good. I'm glad I got in last. That's the way I should be.
0: Now, Gary, where'd you go to school at?
3: UNC Chapel Hill, the public university.
0: There you go.
3: The very first public university, right?
0: Yes, yeah. That is correct. Mm-hmm. That is correct. I forget the year. I want to say it's like 1793 or 17, something like that, but it's the oldest public university in America. So there you go.
3: I thought it was a great thought process by our legislator and others early on to make sure there was a university public education system for people. Absolutely needed.
0: Oh, I agree. Absolutely. I just may not like the Tar Heels, but it...
1: Jealousy.
3: That's the beauty of choice, isn't it?
1: Right?
0: Yeah. Gary, thank you so much.
3: You guys are having fun today. Yeah. Nice talking to you. Have a nice weekend. It's a beautiful day. Get outside.
0: Absolutely. Thank you, Gary. Appreciate it.
3: All right. See you guys.
0: See you. Bye-bye. I had to poke the bear a little bit for Gary because I'm a Pack fan. Round and round and round it goes. World Stop, Nobody Knows. Had to make sure that no one had won the name that I picked out. Lynn is our winner for this week. Thank you all very much for listening. We'll catch you next time right here on WISES. In the meantime, go ahead, find yourself a pew on Sunday. We'll catch you next time. Stay tuned for NCN News.
4: On news, I am Mike Riley. President Donald Trump says he is holding a White House Situation Room meeting with his advisors as he looks to make a final determination on moving forward with a deal to extend the Iran ceasefire. A federal judge has temporarily blocked President Trump's administration from paying any claims through a $1.776 billion settlement fund for Trump allies who believe they were victims of a weaponized government. Virginia State Police say a bus struck six vehicles on Interstate 95 in Northern Virginia as traffic slowed for a work zone, killing five people and sending 34 to the hospital. U.S. and Iranian negotiators have reached a tentative agreement to extend the ceasefire by 60 days. Bernie Bennett has more from Washington.
5: That's according to a U.S. official familiar with the matter, who said President Donald Trump still needs to sign off on the emerging memorandum of understanding. Iran did not immediately confirm any deal with the United States. The tentative agreement worked out by the two sides comes at a moment when the fragile ceasefire between the U.S. and Iran appears to be wavering.
4: Kinston police are investigating after a man threatened Lenora County law enforcement and officials through videos on social media. Justin Church is facing multiple charges, including terrorism. While much of the state has seen needed rains, some of North Carolina is still in parts of drought. And State Assistant Climatologist Corey Davis said
6: areas that had been in exceptional drought in northwestern North Carolina are now back to extreme drought. Other areas that had been in extreme are now back to severe drought. And as we start seeing these improvements by a category, this drought feels like it's getting more manageable.
4: Kinston-based company Chilly Waters is making waves with canned drinking water without PFAS or microplastics. Congressman Greg Murphy.
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14: Thank you for listening to WIZS News. This is Scout Hughes reporting. Our top story today, Henderson Mayor Melissa Elliott has called an emergency called meeting of the Henderson City Council for Friday today at 5:30 p.m. in reference to a personal matter. Elliott abruptly made the announcement during the city council's budget work session on Thursday afternoon. She said she had received numerous text messages regarding information published by the local newspaper. The Dispatch posted on social media Thursday an email sent by Mayor Pro Tem Tammy Walker that was sent to other members of the council, Elliott City Manager Paler Spruill, the city attorney, and the city clerk. WIZS obtained a copy of the email on Thursday, which calls for the removal of Spruill as city manager and makes Kendrick Van, currently an assistant city manager, acting city manager. Following is the email in its entirety. Good morning, everyone. At this time, I am requesting the termination of our city manager, Paler Spruill, immediately making Kendrick Van interim city manager for 6 months or until a new city manager is hired, letting Christy Lipscomb remain as assistant city manager and immediately eliminating the position of assistant to assistant city manager. WIZS News reached out to Walker and Spruill for comment. We'll update this story as information becomes available. Stay tuned to WIZS for updates. The Edmonds Tennis and Education Foundation is serving up a fun and educational event tomorrow for youth to get some tennis lessons and learn about good oral hygiene. Come out to Fox Pond Park to celebrate National Tennis Month by participating in the 2026 Tennis and Dentist Community Day on Saturday, May 30th from 10 a.m. to 2 p.m. Youth ages 5 to 18 will enjoy free tennis lessons. Rackets and balls will be provided, as well as some good advice about dental and oral hygiene. Lunch will be provided to all the youth participants. This free community event will take place at the tennis courts at Fox Pond Park, located at 375 Vicksburg Road in Henderson. The Carthar Regional Council of Governments is sponsoring the 12th Annual Region K Elder Abuse Awareness and Prevention Event and Walk on Friday, June the 12th in Warrenton. It's a time for senior adults and those who may be caring for senior family members or others to learn more about elder abuse, how to spot it, and how to get help if you suspect abuse or neglect. The ultimate goal is prevention, and Kim Hawkins, Carthar Regional Council of Government Long-Term Care Ombudsman, said participants will leave with a greater awareness of the resources available to them in their communities. The event, which runs from 10 a.m. to 2 p.m. and includes a catered lunch, takes place at the Warren County Armory Civic Center. Hawkins wants to make sure that people know about the opportunities and resources available to them, whether they are receiving care or providing care, so they become neither a victim nor a perpetrator of elder abuse or neglect. This year's theme for the event is Self-Care Matters, Hawkins said, which highlights the importance of taking steps to make sure caregivers and their loved ones alike to keep themselves healthy. Participants can expect to learn more about tasks that go into self-care. Quote, sometimes it's not always someone abusing us, she said. Sometimes we do it to ourselves. There will be presentations on topics of self-neglect, mental health wellness, and civility, among others. Representatives from area long-term care facilities, home health and hospice agencies, nursing facilities, and assisted living locations are planning to be on site for the event. Quote, we want to be a resource to those in need, Hawkins said. But she's planning on attendees enjoying themselves too. T-shirts, goodie bags, and more will be available while supplies last. And there will be ice cream, she said. We're going to have a good time. Come prepared to enjoy yourself. Knowing who to call when a need arises goes a long way to relieve stress and ease your mind, Hawkins said. The importance of preventing abuse, neglect, and exploitation of vulnerable populations like the elderly cannot be overstated. Knowing what constitutes abuse, neglect, or exploitation is key as well. Hawkins said that 90% of abuse is committed by someone the victim trusts, whether that's a care provider or a family member. But only 1 in 24 cases is reported. That means that 23 cases are not reported. State law mandates that anyone who suspects elder abuse contact their local Department of Social Services. The caller can remain anonymous and only needs to provide the name of the victim. Quote, "It's not our job to investigate or evaluate a need," Hawkins said, "only to make the phone call." You can visit www.cartarcog.org to learn more. Or you can contact Hawkins at 252-436-2040 to learn more. Your time right now is 6 minutes after the 12 o'clock hour. We thank you all very much for listening. It's time now for The Blast.
1: Thank you, Scout Hughes.
14: Yes, sir.
1: And it's hits from the 90s on The Blast. And we're going to start with Johnny Gill. And Johnny has been solo performer. And he also was a member of the group Boys to Men. Now, Johnny Gill from Washington, D.C., he attended the Duke Ellington School of Arts in Washington. And at age 16, Atlantic Records offered him a record deal, and he took it. Hits from the 90s. This is probably Johnny's signature song.

100.1, 1450 WIZS. It's from the 90s on the blast. And this next performer also was introduced to us as a teenager from Macombs, Mississippi. Singer and actress, signed her first music contract when she was 14. And again, with Atlantic Records, I guess Atlantic got something about those teenagers. Here's Brandy and Have You Ever on the blast.

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1: 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Coming up this week on the 80s Vault, we've got music from Billy Squire, Whitney Houston, and Olivia Newton-John. We've got a number one hit from U2 inspired by gospel music and a hit from Madonna that made the Filthy 15. That and more is coming up on this week's 80s Vault.
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8: The Wiz,

Carlos Santana. He's smooth. Born and raised in Mexico, and when he was a teenager, his family moved to San Francisco. First instrument, learned how to play when he was 5 years old. It was a violin. And once his family moved to San Francisco, he became a protege of B.B. King. Yeah, Santana and Smooth. It's from the 90s on The Blast. We'll wrap things up with a group that was founded by Robert Clavillis and David Cole. And they took the initials from their last names, named the group C&C Music Factory. It's The Blast. It's from the 90s.

0: Good Friday morning. We start your day with partly cloudy skies and temperatures in the low to mid 60s. By this afternoon, we'll see mostly sunny to partly cloudy skies. We'll be drier and more comfortable with highs warm still in the mid 80s. Then more cloud cover overnight into Saturday morning. Temperatures will be mild, dropping to the mid 60s. Some isolated showers and storms are possible on Saturday. Otherwise, we'll have partly cloudy to mostly cloudy skies. Highs will reach the low to mid 80s. I'm meteorologist Grant Skinner in the NCN Weather Center.
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welcome one and all. This is the Beach Music Blast right here on WIZS. Scout Hughes here with you, otherwise known as the Fish Hip Bay. Let's go ahead and get things started. Here's Ryan McDaniel. I love you, babe. From the album, Looking for Sugar.

We've been working hard here at WIZS. Phil Wilson with Last Night. Like I said, we've been working very, very hard. Just like the Spinners have been working their way back to you.

Working my way back to you, that is from the Spinners, and this is the Beach Music Blast here on WIZS. Let's go ahead, play another good beach music song for you right here on WIZS. Every time I roll the dice, every time I play this tune, it's from Sammy O'Banion.

0: Sammy O'Banion right there. This is the Beach Music Blast here on WIS. Yes, let's go ahead. We'll take a timeout. And when we come back, we will have your weather forecast coming up right after this. Stay tuned. This is the Beach Music Blast on WIS.
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6: For the rest of our Friday, we'll see plenty of sunshine with mostly sunny to partly cloudy skies. Highs will be warm, reaching the mid-80s. But will be drier and more comfortable. Then we'll see some more cloud cover overnight into Saturday morning. Temperatures will be a bit more mild, only dropping to the mid-60s. Then we'll have a chance for some isolated showers and a few storms, but most places stay dry with partly cloudy skies. Highs reach the low to mid-80s. I'm meteorologist Grant Skinner in the NCN Weather Center.
0: Thank you, Grant, for getting us an updated look at our weather forecast for today. Let's go ahead and take a look at some of those temperatures going on around our area. We got 77 degrees in Oxford, 77 in Lewisburg, 76 in Warrenton. Our friends in Virginia, 75 in South Hill, 76 in Clarksville. And right here at the WIS Studios here in Henderson, North Carolina, we're looking at a sunny 77 degrees. That's been your weather forecast and temperatures from around the area for WIS. 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
7: 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If your civic group, church, or club would like to have your upcoming event aired, just drop us a request online with your information, and we'll be happy to announce it for you.

From the legends of beach music, living here, loving her, is killing me. This is the Beach Music Blast here on WIZS. Thank you all very much for listening to WIZS as well. Stay tuned. We will have NCN news coming up momentarily. But for right here, right now on WIZS, here is Jimmy and Darlene Harrison ending off the hour. Baby, I love you so. Stay tuned for NCN news.

0: I'm Mike Braley. President Trump says he is holding a White House Situation Room meeting today with his advisors as he looks to make a final determination on moving forward with a deal to extend the Iran ceasefire. Governor Josh Stein visited Pitt Community College on Thursday to meet with students enrolled in the Construction and Industrial Technology program. During his tour, he highlighted housing and supply and support. The governor said this.
1: When you don't have enough skilled tradespeople, HVAC, electrical, construction, that drives those prices up even higher because of that shortage.
0: North Carolina cities are tackling municipal budget deficits driven by rising personal costs, stalling revenue growth, and state-mandated property revaluations. NC State Economist Emeritus Mike Walden tells NCN News.
2: Inflation is probably the really big factor. I think another factor is the fact that the smaller towns do not have the kind of growth in terms of business growth and new companies coming in that are going to help with the tax base.
0: Two confirmed dead, nine more presumed dead after a chemical tank explosion in Washington State. This official says
3: six bodies were found in the workers' area. As we talked before, this was at a shift change, and so it was an area for where they would congregate in the mornings before they would go assemble, find out their assignments, and go to their workplace.
0: A joint investigation between the Kill Devil Hills and Nags Head Police Departments led to several arrests and a massive fraud scheme investigation. Mike Vertuzzi is from New York and visiting Nags Head. He tells WAVY he's been a victim of credit card fraud.
4: We live in upstate New York. There's a store in New York City, Neiman Marcus. I got a thank you letter from somebody. Thank you for spending $1,750 on shoes and sneakers from my store.
0: North Carolina residents spend 7% of income on health care in the nation. 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

Paul Gabriel, Spud B. This is the Beach Music Blast here on WIZS. Scout Hughes here with you. Hope everyone's having a fantastic time here. And let's go now to the Lakeside Drive Band. Hot fun in summertime. Don't you wish that you were out and about? It's a beautiful day here in the Gateway City. We'll have your weather forecast coming up right after the Lakeside Drive Band.

0: 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This is the Beach Music Blast here on WICS. We'll be right back with more music, but before that, your weather forecast coming up.
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3: For the rest of our Friday, we'll see plenty of sunshine with mostly sunny to partly cloudy skies. Highs will be warm, reaching the mid-80s, but will be drier and more comfortable. Then we'll see some more cloud cover overnight into Saturday morning. Temperatures will be a bit more mild, only dropping to the mid-60s. Then we'll have a chance for some isolated showers and a few storms, but most places stay dry with partly cloudy skies. Highs reach the low to mid-80s. I'm meteorologist Grant Skinner in the NCN Weather Center.
0: Thank you, Grant, for getting us an updated look at our weather forecast for today. Some temperatures around our area. We got 77 degrees in Oxford, 78 degrees in Lewisburg, 77 in Warrenton. Our friends in Virginia, 76 in South Hill, 76 as well in Clarksville. Right here at the WIZS studios here in Henderson, North Carolina, sunny and 77 degrees. That has been your weather forecast and temperatures from around the area for WIZS. Right now, it's Bob Collins and the Fabulous Five.

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1: I just want to satisfy from Steve Owen in Summertime. Before that, we had Bob Collins and the Fabulous Five, If I Didn't Have a Dime. This is the Beach Music Blast. Thank you all very much for listening. Hope everyone's having a great time today. Right now, it's General Johnson, Chairman of the Board, with On the Beach. We'll have the Band of Oz coming up right after that.

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1: Hot.
0: Well, that's pretty much the definition of North Carolina in the summer. That one simple word,
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0: So it's pretty cool to keep this number on hand, 438-8955. 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When it's
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0: That is the Band of Oz. I'm Gonna Love You right here. This is the Beach Music Blast. Before that, and just before we had our short break right there, we had General Johnson and Chairman of the Board with On the Beach. We'll be right back with our country beach music portion of the program right after this. Stay tuned.
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0: All right, time now for some Zach Brown Band. This is WIZS. Keep me in mind.

I got a big problem right now. I got a giant, well, I don't even know if it's a yellow jacket or what, but I got a big, it's a black bee. Looks like a dang yellow jacket in the studio. It's flying around me. I want to kill it. I hope it die. Golly. It's the big, one of the biggest things I've ever seen. Oh, goodness gracious. We had Kenny Chesney, no shoes, no shirt, no problem, from 2002 there. And then before that, we had Keep Me In Mind from the Zac Brown Band, that from 2011. Continuing with the country portion of the Beach Music Blast, here is Midland, The Last Resort.

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7: For the rest of our Friday, we'll see plenty of sunshine with mostly sunny to partly cloudy skies. Highs will be warm, reaching the mid-80s, but will be drier and more comfortable. Then we'll see some more cloud cover overnight into Saturday morning. Temperatures will be a bit more mild, only dropping to the mid-60s. Then we'll have a chance for some isolated showers and a few storms, but most places stay dry with partly cloudy skies. Highs reach the low to mid-80s. I'm meteorologist Grant Skinner in the NCN Weather Center.
8: Thank you, Grant, for getting us an updated look on our weather forecast for today. Let's go ahead and take a look again at some temperatures around our area. We got 78 degrees in Oxford, 79 degrees in Lewisburg, 78 in Warrenton. Our friends in Virginia, 77 in South Hill, and 78 in Clarksville. And right here at the WIZS Studios here in Henderson, North Carolina, sunny and 78. That's been your weather forecast and temperatures from around the area for WIZS. Time now for the Carolina Breakers. 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

0: That is the Carolina Breakers with Fell in Love Too Late. This is the Beach Music Blast here on WIZS. Your time right now, about 8 minutes until the 2 o'clock hour. I just want to say thank you so much for listening to the Beach Music Blast. Final timeout of the hour. And hey, listen, we got the 80s vault coming up. I got a friend, Gonzo Gates. Gonzo, tell us what's going on at the 80s vault coming up.
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2: 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Coming up this week on the 80s vault, we've got music from Billy Squire, Whitney Houston, and Olivia Newton-John. We've got a number one hit from U2 inspired by gospel music and a hit from Madonna that made the Filthy 15. That and more is coming up on this week's 80s vault.
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0: All right, let's see here. Getting close to the end of the show here today. I just want to say thank y'all so much, so much for listening to the Beach Music Blast. Hey, I'll be on next week, so don't you fret. Don't you worry about a thing. Stay tuned. We will have NCN News coming up, and then we will have the Blast coming up as well. Well, for myself, Scout Hughes, I'm heading out of here. Here's Looking Glass with Brandy, You're a Fine Girl.

0: NCN News, I'm Melissa Vale. AV Washington correspondent Sagar Magani reports President Trump says he's meeting with top aides today in hopes of making a final determination on extending the Iran war ceasefire.
1: President Trump says he's meeting with top advisors today in a bid to make a final determination on moving ahead with a deal to extend the Iran war ceasefire. The president's social media post comes a day after the AP and others reported negotiators came to terms on a tentative deal. Still,
2: it's always a mistake to get out ahead of the president, so it is all going to be the president's decision.
1: Treasury Chief Scott Bessent yesterday. Today, the president says he's in the White House Situation Room to discuss a deal that would extend the ceasefire for 60 days as new talks are held on Iran's nuclear program. Tehran's parliament speaker said this morning his nation has no trust in guarantees or words, adding, "We do not gain concessions through talks, but through missiles." Sagar Magani, Washington.
0: Former Attorney General Pam Bondi has refused to answer questions on Donald Trump's involvement in the release of Jeffrey Epstein case files. Bondi is also standing behind the Trump administration's release of the case files. With hurricane season officially starting June 1st, local and statewide groups gathered at the Core Sound Waterfowl Museum in Harkers Island to discuss flooding concerns and hurricanes. Rebecca Ward is an NC State professor, and she tells WNCT.
3: For more on the when there's not an acute event, we're kind of more that thinking about longer-term resilience. So folks in the network are doing research on sunny day flooding, on groundwater, thinking about how folks down east are living with water and living with change.
0: Hurricane season in the Atlantic runs from June 1st through November 30th. 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
8: 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We play everything from the 80s. Coming up this hour, 80s hits with Poison, Force MDs, and Kenny Loggins. We've got a song inspired by a Canadian and another from the Filthy 15. All that and more this hour on the 80s Vault.

0: Music right there from Hardy with Favorite Country Song, 7 minutes after 4 o'clock. John Stevenson with the Afternoon Drive. Appreciate you listening. Thanks for making WIZS your home on the radio. Going to take a quick break and come back right after this with music from Pat Benatar.
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This music right there from Pat Benatar and Love is a Battlefield. It is right now 12 and a half minutes after 4 o'clock. Stay tuned for NCNN News Minute. 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

0: Wiz.
1: U.S. President Donald Trump says he's holding a White House Situation Room meeting with his advisors as he looks to make a final determination on moving forward with a deal to extend the Iran ceasefire. Trump confirmed the high-level talks on Friday. Virginia State Police say a bus struck six vehicles on Interstate 95 as traffic slowed for a work zone, killing five people and sending 34 to hospitals. The crash happened at about 2:35 a.m. on southbound I-95 in Stafford County. A Pittsburgh man is facing more than 40 felonies in connection with the use of stolen financial cards in Chatham County, deputies said. Chatham County deputies identified the suspect as 34-year-old Aaron Luis Perez. An arrest was made Thursday night in connection with a deadly shooting in Henderson earlier in the month, police said. According to the Henderson Police Department, 76-year-old Willie Satterfield was found with a gunshot wound and later died at the hospital. The suspect was identified as 18-year-old Jamari Speed of Henderson. Melissa Vail, NCN News.
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The following is a public service announcement from WIZS Radio and WIZS.com. Blessed Trinity Ministries and Pastor A. Floyd Gill will have a crusade revival, breaking chains and decreeing hope, June the 8th through the 12th, starting at 7 p.m. each night. And the location is going to be on Satterwhite Point Road, back to Eden. It is on the left as you're driving down Satterwhite Point Road headed north on the left-hand side, right before you get to I-85 Bridge. Additional details include individuals featured in the revival will be Elder Delilah Marrow of South Henderson Pentecostal Holiness Church, also Elder Michael Williams of Flat Creek Missionary Baptist Church, Pastor Frank Terry of Ministries Outreach Tabernacle Church, and Reverend Bobby Graham Jr. of Blessed Trinity Ministries. Also, Pastor Will Titus of Kingdom Reclaiming Kingdom Ministries will be there as well. Again, that location, 475 Satterwhite Point Road, back to Eden, June the 8th through the 12th, 7 p.m. each night. For a complete list of public service announcements 24/7, go to WIZS.com and scroll down to the public service announcements logo. 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
3: NCN Sports, I'm Kyle Nashheim. Regional play is underway in the Division I baseball tournament at 16 sites across the country, including Chapel Hill, where 5th National seed North Carolina opens play tonight. Head coach Scott Forbes said Thursday his team is focused on not overlooking anyone in the regional field.
4: We're not going to overlook anybody. All our focus has been on us, number one, us practicing hard, preparing. It'll stay on us, and we'll be prepared to play VCU.
3: Elsewhere, NC State opens against UCF in the Auburn Regional, and East Carolina faces Tennessee in the Chapel Hill Regional opener, while Wake Forest fell to Kentucky 6-5 in regional action. Other scores from around the tournament, Liberty scored twice in the ninth inning to beat Boston College 3-2, and Georgia Tech rolled past UIC 22-5. The Division II College World Series also begins today in Cary at the USA Baseball National Training Complex. Catawba, making its fifth appearance since 1997, opens play tomorrow against Point Loma and the school's first ever meeting. The Carolina Hurricanes can clinch their first Eastern Conference title since 2006 tonight as they host Montreal in Game 5 at the Lenovo Center. Forward Jackson Blake said earlier today the team understands the challenge despite holding a 3-1 series lead.
5: You can't really look too far ahead. You got to focus on tonight and know what we did the last three games to be successful in those.
3: On the golf course, J.J. Spraun is in a four-way tie for first place at the Charles Schwab Challenge at 8-under. Former Wake Forest standout Michael Brennan is in a six-way tie for fourth. On the Corn Ferry Tour in Raleigh, Jeremy Paul continues to lead the UNC Health Championship at 13-under. In the 8A Girls Lacrosse Championship at Lenoir Ryan University, Pinecrest defeated Apex 8-7. The Patriots won their first Girls Lacrosse Championship while preventing the Cougars from winning its first state title since 2011. In Durham, Christ the King defeated previously undefeated Franklin Academy 3-0 to win the 1A girls soccer title. It's their fourth title in the past 5 years. 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
3: In Major League Baseball action tonight, Atlanta visits Cincinnati. Boston travels to Cleveland, and Philadelphia faces the Los Angeles Dodgers. In minor league action, the Durham Bulls look to break a two-game losing streak on the road at Norfolk. In South Atlantic League action, Greensboro hosts Hub City, looking to keep pace in the North Division. Wilson looks to close the gap in the Carolina League North Division on the road at Myrtle Beach. The Zebulon Devil Dogs made their Coastal Plains League debut Thursday, falling to the Morehead City Marlins 15-5. Tonight's game is on the road in Hampton, Virginia against the Peninsula Pilots. Two elimination games in Oklahoma City at the Women's College World Series tonight. Texas takes on Mississippi State while UCLA faces Arkansas. The Minnesota Lynx looks to stay atop the WNBA as they travel to Chicago to face the Sky tonight. In Portland, the Fire welcomes Angel Reese in Atlanta. Kyle Nashheim, NCN Sports.
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9: For the rest of our Friday, we'll see plenty of sunshine with mostly sunny to partly cloudy skies. Highs will be warm, reaching the mid-80s, but will be drier and more comfortable. Then we'll see some more cloud cover overnight into Saturday morning. Temperatures will be a bit more mild, only dropping to the mid-60s. Then we'll have a chance for some isolated showers and a few storms, but most places stay dry with partly cloudy skies. Highs reach the low to mid-80s. I'm meteorologist Grant Skinner in the NCN Weather Center.
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0: 436 and a half music right there from Zach Top with Good Times and Tan Lines. And before that, Oceanfront Property from George Strait. John Stevenson with the afternoon drive. Good Friday afternoon to you. About 80 degrees currently in Henderson and Vance County. We've got NCNN Network News on the way at 4:55. And, of course, at 5 o'clock p.m., the local Henderson News. And today, Scout Hughes will be reporting at 5 p.m. Get some more music on the other side of this break.
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4: All right, coming up, we'll have local Henderson news on the way with Scout Hughes reporting this afternoon at 5 p.m. NCNN Network news on the way as well at 4:55. We'll get you some beach music right now.

0: NCN News, I'm Melissa Vail. AP Washington correspondent Sagar Magani reports ex-Attorney General Pam Bondi has refused to answer lawmaker questions about President Trump's involvement in the Jeffrey Epstein case files release.
1: Former Attorney General Pam Bondi has refused to answer questions about President Trump's role in releasing Jeffrey Epstein case files. In a closed-door interview with the House Oversight Committee, Bondi defended the administration's handling of the Epstein files. Marina Lacerda was among Epstein abuse victims outside the room.
2: We hope that she finds it in her heart to be completely honest.
1: But to Democrats like California's Dave Min,
3: it's a sham in there. They are not answering any questions.
1: And none about the president's involvement. Virginia's James Walkinshaw says he asked Bondi whether the president knew about Epstein's crimes before they became public.
4: She said, I don't know. She also said, quote, this is a direct quote, I'm not certain of the extent of his knowledge.
1: Justice Department officials sat alongside, acting as Bondi's counsel. Sagar Magani, Washington.
0: U.S. President Donald Trump has held a White House Situation Room meeting with his advisors as he ponders moving forward with a deal to extend the Iran ceasefire and reopen the Strait of Hormuz. Governor Josh Stein signed an executive order aimed at restricting how state employees interact with prediction markets following growing concerns about insider information being used for financial gain. Scott Peeler is adjunct professor at the UNC School of Law and tells NCN News.
5: Literally, the ability to place these wagers, these predictive wagers, on almost anything in the world and to profit by it opens the door to abuse.
0: Five people are facing charges in connection with a deadly shooting in Vance County last week, including a juvenile accused of being responsible, deputies said Friday. According to the Vance County Sheriff's Office, deputies found 33-year-old James Boggs dead on May 23rd. 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
0: AP Washington correspondent Sagar Magani reports a federal judge says adding President Trump's name to the Kennedy Center was illegal.
1: A federal judge says adding President Trump's name to the Kennedy Center was illegal. The judge here in Washington says Congress gave the Kennedy Center its name, and only Congress can change it. He's also blocked the president's plan to close the facility for renovations.
8: The fastest way to bring the Trump Kennedy Center to the highest level of success, beauty, and grandeur is to cease the entertainment operations for a two-year period of time.
1: The president's taken a keen interest in the center, installing a hand-picked board that then named him chairman. Sagar Magani, Washington.
0: A bipartisan group of North Carolina lawmakers is proposing an array of laws aimed at deterring gang recruitment and keeping firearms out of the hands of gang members, among other anti-gang changes. Bill sponsors call the effort Jalea's Law. House Bill 1173 is named for Jalea Toon, a 13-year-old Goldsboro girl who, according to police, was fatally shot in the head in December. Brunswick County is working to update its development policies and is hoping to do so within the next year. The new ordinance will only apply to unincorporated areas of Brunswick County. All 19 towns in Brunswick County, with the exception of Northwest, have their own development ordinance. Christy Dixon is the Brunswick County Planning Director and tells WECT.
9: There will be a lot of rebranding. So, for example, zoning districts might have new names, but the density and the uses will stay the same.
0: For Paul McCartney, the Boys of Dungeon Lane is a trip down memory lane. The 83-year-old ex-Beatle reminisces about bus rides with George Harrison, his parents, and a long-ago crush who once lived in his neighborhood. With the help of producer Andrew Watt, McCartney plays almost all the instruments himself. Alyssa Vail, NCN News.
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14: Thank you for listening to WIZS News. This is Scout Hughes reporting. John Stevenson also here in the studio assisting today. Our top story today, Henderson Mayor Melissa Elliott has called an emergency called meeting of the City Council for Friday today at 5:30 p.m. in less than 30 minutes in reference to a personal matter. Elliott abruptly made the announcement during the City Council's budget work session on Thursday afternoon. She said she had received numerous text messages regarding information published by the local newspaper. The dispatch posted on social media on Thursday an email sent by Mayor Pro Tem Tammy Walker that was sent to other members of the council as well as to Elliott, City Manager Paler Spruill, the city attorney, and the city clerk. WIZS obtained a copy of the email on Thursday, which calls for the removal of Spruill as city manager and makes Kendrick Van, currently an assistant to the city manager, interim city manager. Following is the email in its entirety. Good morning, everyone. At this time, I am requesting the termination of our city manager, Paler Spruill. Immediately making Kendrick Van interim city manager for 6 months or until a new city manager is hired, letting Christy Lipscomb remain as assistant city manager and immediately eliminating the position of assistant to assistant city manager. WIZS News reached out to Walker and Spruill for comment. We'll update this story as information becomes available. Stay tuned to WIZS for more updates. The Edmunds Tennyson Education Foundation is serving up a fun and educational event tomorrow for youth to get some tennis lessons and learn about good oral hygiene. Come out to Fox Pond Park to celebrate National Tennis Month by participating in the 2026 Tennis and Dentist Community Day on Saturday, May the 30th, which again is tomorrow, from 10 a.m. to 2 p.m. Youth ages 5 to 18 will enjoy free tennis lessons. Rackets and balls will be provided, as well as some good advice about dental and oral hygiene. Lunch will be provided to all the youth participants. This free community event will take place at the tennis courts at Fox Pond Park, located at 375 Vicksboro Road here in Henderson. The following is from Vance County Sheriff Curtis Brame. The Vance County Sheriff's Office is continuing its investigation into a homicide that occurred during the early morning hours of May the 23rd, 2026. At approximately 3:14 a.m., deputies with the Vance County Sheriff's Office responded to 457 LeMay Lane in reference to a reported gunshot victim. Upon arrival, deputies located 33-year-old James Boggs of Henderson suffering from a gunshot wound. Boggs was pronounced deceased at the scene. During the course of the investigation, a 17-year-old juvenile was identified as a suspect in the homicide on May the 28th, 2026, which was yesterday. Investigators with the Vance County Sheriff's Office Criminal Investigations Division arrested and charged the juvenile with first-degree murder. Additionally, investigators determined that several individuals residing at 457 LeMay Lane allegedly assisted the suspect following the homicide. As a result, the following individuals were charged with accessory after the fact to first-degree murder. Jerry LeMay Jr., age 35, of Henderson. Tyra Johnson, age 34, of Henderson. Jadarius LeMay, age 23, of Henderson. And Crystal Williams, age 35, of Henderson. As of the issuance of this press release, Jerry LeMay Jr. and Tyra Johnson have been taken into custody. LeMay received a $250,000 secured bond. Johnson received a $256,200 secured bond, which includes the accessory after the fact charge, as well as additional outstanding warrants that were served upon her arrest. The Vance County Sheriff's Office is actively seeking the whereabouts about Jadarius LeMay and Crystal Williams. Anyone with information regarding their location is encouraged to call law enforcement immediately. Quote, this case demonstrates the commitment of our investigators and law enforcement partners to ensuring that those responsible for violent crimes, as well as those who attempt to hinder investigations, are held accountable, said Sheriff Curtis Brame. Continuing the quote, we remain committed to seeking justice for James Boggs and his family while ensuring the safety of our community. The Vance County Sheriff's Office, in partnership with the North Carolina State Bureau of Investigation, continues to actively investigate this incident. The investigation remains ongoing. Anyone with information regarding this case is encouraged to contact the Vance County Sheriff's Office at this phone number, 252-738-2200. Also, the Henderson Vance Crime Stoppers at this phone number, 252-492-1925. Anonymous tips may also be submitted through the P3 Tips mobile app. Your time right now, 7 minutes after the 5 o'clock hour. We thank you very much for listening. Let's go ahead. We'll take a time out. When we come back, more WISES news on the way.
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14: Your time right now, 9 minutes after the 5 o'clock hour. We thank you for continuing to listen to WISES News. Let's go ahead and get right back into the news. The Carr-Tar Regional Council of Governments is sponsoring the 12th annual Region K Elder Abuse Awareness and Prevention Event and Walk on Friday, June the 12th in Warrenton. It's a time for senior adults and those who may be caring for senior family members or others to learn more about elder abuse, how to spot it, and how to help if you suspect abuse or neglect. The ultimate goal is prevention.

0: perpetrator of elder abuse or neglect. This year's theme for the event is titled Self-Care Matters. Hawkins said, which highlights the importance of taking steps to make sure caregivers and their loved ones alike keep themselves healthy. Participants can expect to learn more about tasks that go into self-care. Quote, sometimes it's not always someone abusing us, she said. Sometimes we do it to ourselves. There will be presentations on topics of self-neglect, mental health wellness, and civility, among others. Representatives from area long-term care facilities, home health and hospice agencies, nursing facilities, and assisted living locations are planning to be on site for the event. Quote, we want to be a resource for those in need, Hawkins said. But she's planning on attendees to enjoy themselves as well. T-shirts, goodie bags, and more will be available while supplies last. And there will be ice cream, she added. We're going to have a good time. Come prepared to enjoy yourself. Knowing who to call when a need arises goes a long way to relieve stress and ease your mind, Hawkins said. The importance of preventing abuse, neglect, and exploitation of vulnerable populations like the elderly cannot be overstated. Knowing what constitutes, though, abuse, neglect, or exploitation is key. Hawkins said that 90% of abuse is committed by someone the victim trusts, whether it's a caregiver, care provider, or a family member. But only 1 in 24 cases is reported. That means that 23 of those cases are not reported at all. State law mandates that anyone who suspects elder abuse contact their local Department of Social Services. The caller can remain anonymous and only needs to provide the name of the victim. Quote, it's not our job to investigate or to evaluate a need, Hawkins said, only to make the phone call. You can visit CARTAR. Pardon me, you can visit www.cartarcog.org to learn more, or you can contact Hawkins at 252-436-2040 for more information. The following phone numbers are for the different departments of social services for different counties for the CARTAR region, which I will now present to you. For Vance County, that phone number for their Department of Social Services is 252-492-5001. Again, that is for Vance County, 252-492-5001. For Granville County, 919-693-1511. For Warren County, that phone number is 252-257-5000. For Franklin County, that phone number is 919-496-5721. And for Person County, that number is 336-599-8361. Your time right now, 14 minutes after the 5 o'clock hour. We thank you all once again very much for listening. Let's go ahead. We'll take another time out. When we come back, we will have our evening obituaries of the day.
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0: Friday is here, and no one wants to cook on Friday night. 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
1: Your time right now, 16 minutes after the 5 o'clock hour. Thank you for listening to WIZS News. And time now for the evening obituaries of the day. Chris Nolan Rose, age 52 of Henderson, North Carolina, passed away on Tuesday, May the 26th, 2026, at Duke University Hospital. Born on September 17th, 1973, in Chapel Hill, North Carolina, he was the son of the late David Rose Jr. and the late Nancy Ellis Rose. Chris was a professional cabinet maker for 25 years and later worked for Holland Industrial. A visitation will be held at Sossaman Funeral Home of Oxford on May the 30th, that is tomorrow, from 10 a.m. to 11:30 a.m. And at other times, at the home of Shannon and Delay, Shannon and Day Lee Ramsey. My apologies. Chris is survived by his siblings, Brian, Keith, Ellis, and Tammy of Roxborough, Pete, Hamilton, Rose, and Teresa of Stovall, and Shannon, Adele, Ramsey, and Day Lee of Oxford. Along with nieces and nephews, April and Tommy, Davy and Bailey, Allison, Kelly and Jason, Katie and Michael, Devin and Haley, and also Kaylee. Along with numerous great nieces, great nephews, and other family and friends. Funeral services will be held on Saturday. Services will be conducted by the pastor Ronnie Matthews, evangelist Scott Matthews, and pastor Wayne Clark. Interment will follow at the Stovall Memorial Cemetery. 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Online condolences may be made at www.sossamanfuneralhome.com. And I just wanted to get the clarification because it originally was not in the script. The funeral services will be held on Saturday, May the 30th at 11:30 a.m. at Sossaman Funeral Home Chapel of Oxford. 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Minister George Lee Brown, age 79, of Burnside Road, passed away on May the 25th, 2026, at Moriah Parham Health. He was born in Vance County to the late Ralph Brown and Emma Hawkins Brown. A funeral service will be held at 2 p.m. on Friday, June the 5th, 2026, at St. Paul United Church of Christ. Interment will follow at the church cemetery. A viewing will be held from 2 to 5 p.m. on Thursday, June the 4th, at the funeral home. Survivors include his wife, Verna D. Brown, his children, Patrick Brown and Ricky Brown, his sisters, Ernestine Hargrove and Margaret Thomas, along with a host of other relatives. Davis Royster Funeral Service has been entrusted with the arrangements for Minister George Lee Brown, age 79, of Burnside Road. This concludes the evening obituaries of the day. From all of us here at WIZS, we send our thoughts, our prayers, and our condolences to all of those who have lost loved ones at this time. We'll be right back.
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1: Your time right now, 22 minutes after the 5 o'clock hour. Let's go ahead and take a look at that weather forecast going on tonight and also throughout the weekend. Tonight, it is partly cloudy with a low around 66 degrees. Calm winds becoming southwest around 5 miles per hour after midnight. Tomorrow, mostly sunny. A high near 83 degrees. Light and variable winds becoming north about 5 to 8 miles per hour in the morning. Saturday night, partly cloudy with a low around 53 degrees, a northeast wind, 5 to 10 miles per hour, becoming light after midnight. Winds could gust as high as 20 miles per hour, so keep that in mind as well. As we round out the weekend, on Sunday, it'll be mostly sunny, a high near 78, light northeast wind, and then Sunday night, partly cloudy with a low around 58 degrees, calm winds becoming south around 6 miles per hour after midnight. Keep in mind, though, Monday, we could see a chance of showers with thunderstorms mostly in the mid-afternoon, think about 2 p.m. on Monday. Your chance of precipitation on Monday will be 40%. Some temperatures going on around our area. 81 degrees in Oxford, 84 degrees in Lewisburg, 81 degrees in Warrenton. Our friends in Virginia, 80 degrees in South Hill, 81 degrees in Clarksville. Right here at the WISZ studios here in Henderson, North Carolina, 81 degrees. Over at the Henderson-Oxford Airport, it is 80 degrees. And over at the Vance County Regional Farmers Market, it's a little bit warmer, 85.6 degrees at the Vance County Regional Farmers Market. The Carl Lake level, just under 300 feet. 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We also continue to thank Bill Harris for his continued contributions to WIZS Radio. 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
5: CN Sports. I'm Kyle Nash. I'm the Carolina Hurricanes can clinch their first Eastern Conference title since 2006 tonight as they host Montreal in Game 5 at the Lenovo Center. Forward Jackson Blake said earlier today the team understands the challenge despite holding a 3-1 series lead.
6: You can't really look too far ahead. You got to focus on tonight and know what we did the last three games to be successful in those.
5: Vegas awaits the winner in the Stanley Cup Final. Regional play is underway in the Division I baseball tournament at 16 sites across the country, including Chapel Hill, where 5th national seed North Carolina opens play tonight. Head coach Scott Forbes said Thursday his team is focused on not overlooking anyone in the regional field.
7: We're not going to overlook anybody. All our focus has been on us, number one, us practicing hard, preparing. It'll stay on us, and we'll be prepared to play VCU.
5: Elsewhere, NC State opens against UCF in the Auburn Regional. Retiring coach Elliot Evans.
8: Just so thankful that the committee saw fit for NC State to continue their journey in postseason. I tell the players all the time, the postseason is what you shoot for all the time. It's the most magical time of the year.
5: Earlier today, Wake Forest fell to Kentucky 6-5 in regional action, and East Carolina defeated Tennessee 7-3 in 14 innings. Other scores from around the tournament, Little Rock upset number 9 Southern Miss 7-4, Kansas over Northeastern 6-3, Florida edges Rider 8-7, and Texas over Holy Cross 19-1. The Division II College World Series also begins today in Cary at the USA Baseball National Training Complex. Catawba, making its fifth appearance since 1997, opens play tomorrow against Point Loma in the school's first ever meeting. On the golf course, Jordan Smith is tied for first place at the Charles Schwab Challenge at 9-under. Raleigh native Ryan Gerard is in a four-way tie for third place. On the Corn Ferry Tour in Raleigh, Jeremy Paul continues to lead the UNC Health Championship at 13-under par. 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
5: In Major League Baseball action tonight, Atlanta visits Cincinnati, Boston travels to Cleveland, and Philadelphia faces the Los Angeles Dodgers. In minor league action, the Durham Bulls look to break a two-game losing streak on the road at Norfolk. In the South Atlantic League action, Greensboro hosts Hub City, looking to keep pace in the North Division. Wilson looks to close the gap in the Carolina League North Division on the road at Myrtle Beach. The Zeppelin Devil Dogs are on the road tonight in Hampton, Virginia against the Peninsula Pilots. The Devil Dogs opened the Coastal Plains League campaign yesterday with a 15-5 loss to Morehead City. Two elimination games in Oklahoma City at the Women's College World Series tonight. Texas takes on Mississippi State while UCLA faces Arkansas. The Minnesota Lynx looks to stay atop the WNBA as they travel to Chicago to face the Sky tonight. In Portland, the Fire welcome Angel Reese in Atlanta. Kyle Nasheim, NCN Sports.

0: Be brave. Be strong. Brave, strong Christians are the ones God has called us to be. 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
6: Here we go, about 2.5 hours away from puck drop right here, Game 5 at Lenovo Center. Appreciate you staying with us on this Friday. I'm Ashley Rowe.
7: And I'm Megan Cloherty. If the Canes win tonight, they will advance to the Stanley Cup Finals for the first time in 20 years. WRAL's Michelle McConaughey is live at Lenovo Center. And Michelle, we're seeing more tailgaters as the hours go on here.
8: Oh, yeah, it is getting busy out here. I want to show you a little bit of what's going on behind me because it's really fun. We have some people playing hockey here, some really cute fans scoring their best goals in front of Lenovo Center. We also have a bouncy castle that we've seen a lot of kids go in. And further toward the doors, we even have some merchandise set up, people looking to get their Canes gear if they don't have it already. There's a lot of Canes fans here in their Canes gear. But it is just, it's an awesome day. We're really having so much fun. I'm going to give you a better look from Sky 5. Sky 5 is flying around Lenovo Center right now. You can see the parking lot's really starting to fill up. We're smelling the barbecues. We're smelling all of the delicious food that's not too far from us in the parking lot. A lot of people tailgating out there. And speaking of tailgating, we have Carly Haynes. And she's where you want to be right now, Carly.
9: Just chilling out here, Michelle. I'm having a great time. When we were walking around a little bit earlier, we saw people who had come out to set up their tailgating spots since 10 o'clock this morning. We saw some people out there playing hockey. We saw some evil Cane Evils wearing their capes out there. Some really good grilled food. It was just a ton of fun. And we also saw somebody who lives in Montreal who is a Canes fan. He's been a Canes fan since 1986. He's been to three of the past few games this series, only missing one. And then he's back here again doing that 15-hour drive. And also, back out here live, we're sitting at a tailgate right now with Eric. I'm seeing a mixed bag of fans here, Eric. Tell me about that.
10: Yeah, unfortunately, I live in Greensboro, but I'm from Quebec City. And I invited my family from Montreal and Quebec City to come. And they brought their jersey. I almost left them at the airport. But and they're still not in. The tickets are on my phone, so I might get them to switch their jersey before we go in.
9: So you're the gatekeeper. You're the one who lets them in.
10: Yes, absolutely.
9: So what made you a Canes fan?
10: Well, being from Quebec City, I was a Quebec Nordiques fan. And it was the biggest rivalry between the Montreal Canadiens and the Quebec Nordiques. We didn't like the Montreal Canadiens at all. So I grew up like that, then I moved here, and the Nordiques moved to Colorado, so I lost my team. So then the Hartford Whalers moved to Greensboro for 2 years while they were building the arena here. So I became an instant fan of the Whalers in the 90s, and I followed them here, and I've been a fan ever since.
9: Eric, that's awesome, and it's a true testament to the friendly rivalry that you got going on.
10: Absolutely. There's no fight yet, so it's very friendly.
9: We're having a great time, Michelle. Back to you.
8: No fights yet. That's good. That is good to hear. Thank you, Carly. All right, I'm here with WRAL Sports investigative reporter Brian Murphy. Brian, we're seeing all the jerseys, Aho, Svechnikov, Slavin. Those are all the jerseys that people know. What we're not seeing is the jerseys from the men on the fourth line. But the fourth line that's what's gotten us here, right?
11: Yeah, it's been a difference all along here in the playoffs. The line of William Carrier, Mark Jankowski, and Eric Robinson, that fourth line has really been dominating in this series, hitting Montreal, keeping the puck in their zone. They've also been scoring as well. It's been a terrific thing, and it's kind of, while Montreal's cut back and they're only going with three lines, Carolina's rolling that fourth line out there, and it's having an effect.
8: It is. I was going to say it's all part of that strategy of really wearing down the Canadiens, and like you said, it's working. It's working.
11: Yeah, this is what the Carolina strategy has been all along. It's been their strategy ever since Rod Brind'Amour took over as coach, and you can really see it in this postseason with the extra depth pieces of Nikolaj Ehlers and Keandre Miller. They finally have enough players, it feels like, to impose that style on everybody they've played. It worked against Ottawa, it worked against Philadelphia, and in Game 4, they might have played their best game of the postseason against Montreal. One more win, and they'll take that style to the Stanley Cup Final.
8: And do you think they're going to get that win?
11: I think so. You kind of saw in Game 4, it looked like Montreal's will broke a little bit.
8: Yeah.
11: Those three goals
8: defeated
11: late in the first period, it kind of got the sense that Montreal was finished with the series. We'll see if they come out with more energy tonight.
8: You know what? I think they will, but I think the Canes, I think they got this one, guys. Back to you. Thank you. We have more from Michelle coming up at 6, but now we're going to go to the Live Center where Luis Fernandez is there, tracking game day traffic, as we tend to see when Lenovo Center has any kind of event, right, Luis?
12: Absolutely, but I tell you what, these tailgaters you saw Carly hanging out with have really a good idea on what you should be doing, because right now, as we look at the normal trouble spots you see, whether it is I-40 getting ready to go into Wade Avenue, whether it's Trinity, Edwards Mill, Wade Avenue itself, everything's moving really well right now, so keep that in mind. The parking lot's been open for about 30 minutes or so. It's about 2.5 hours from puck drop. Of course, if you are coming from a place like Durham, for example, I do want to go ahead and give you a warning. You're seeing the normal traffic areas around the airport, so give that an idea in the back of your mind as you drive, and understand you're going to see traffic pick up here over the next hour or so.
6: 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Hey, count on WRAL for complete team coverage of the Canes playoff run and all the action in between. We'll take you live to Lenovo Center throughout our evening newscast and after the game, both on air and online. We are wishing them well.
8: Yes.
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13: Another town council pushing for the delay of data centers. Why Cary town leaders say the development is a burden to taxpayers.
8: 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Mike's going to share with us who may need the umbrella coming up.
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0: Well, thanks for being with us. Data centers coming to our state, especially in rural communities. It's a topic we're hearing more about every day.
1: Oh, yeah. Carrie, now looping into the conversation about the massive developments. WRAL's Bailey Stamos spoke with town leaders today. Bailey, do they support something like this coming? Where do they stand in that process?
2: Yes, they do support it. If a moratorium was passed, it would essentially put a pause on any data center development. The mayor pro tem tells me she wants to see that go through so the town of Cary can do some proper studies to see if they can even environmentally support a project like this. A new town entering the data center discussion. It's a topic that's triggering pushback from residents, but more recently, elected officials, Cary Town leaders included.
3: It's a burden on taxpayers.
2: Councils across the state putting a pause on data centers coming to their area through moratoriums. Wake, Chatham, and Orange are just some of the counties that have jumped on the movement to reconsider the environmental and financial impacts. At a Thursday night meeting, Cary Council passed a motion that now puts next steps in the hands of town planners.
4: Jordan Lake is our watershed. It is our drinking water, and 770,000 people rely on Jordan Lake for water in our region. So it is a finite resource that we share with our neighbors.
2: And as the discussions heat up, state leaders acknowledging the topic.
5: So it's become a really complicated issue because there's a lot of communities that do not want to have a large data center in their community.
2: Secretary of Commerce Lee Lilly implying the state would only give support if towns were in favor of the developments.
5: In all economic development, the state is going to support communities that want to do something. If a community wants to have a manufacturer in their community, we're going to support them. But we're not going to force a community or try to coerce a community into taking something that they're not interested in.
2: I did also ask council members if any tech companies have come forward with any proposals thus far, and they tell me not that they've heard of. Bailey Stamos, WREL News, live in Cary.
0: Thank you, Bailey. Well, still ahead, we're showing you a new hiking spot you can visit starting this weekend.
6: Coming up, a new hidden gem in the Triangle for hiking and biking is also protecting the drinking water source for hundreds of thousands of Triangle residents.
7: And we have meteorological summer that begins on Monday. Also, hurricane season begins on Monday, and we're already watching out for potential tropical development. Here's a look at what's happening in the Atlantic Basin, the Pacific Basin. I'll show you where there could be development in the next couple of weeks coming up.
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12: You used to spend time in prayer. 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It could be you didn't know for sure how to talk to God. Or maybe you just lost hope because you thought it was too hard for God, or too hard for you. 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
12: 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We're here for you at 855-255-PRAY from the Billy Graham Evangelistic Association.
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0: Boots Fernandez here in the WRAL Live Center. Have you been watching all of this coverage of the Carolina Hurricanes on WRAL, and now you're thinking to yourself, I want to go to Game 5? I hope you have some dinero, because this is what we're looking at right now for tickets. Most of them are verified resale. For example, the cheapest one we're seeing here, you have to get these two tickets together. They're $321.75 for one ticket, so it's a total of about $643.50. What if we go all the way to the bottom? I like to do this. This is fun. The most expensive ticket you can buy right now on the NHL's official website here, Lenovo Legend Club, that includes food and beverages. This is right next to the ice. You have to buy at least two tickets together. That's about $2,600 per ticket. But you know what? Seats could be pretty good for a potential trophy ceremony when it's all said and done tonight.
1: You're going to buy those, aren't you, Lewis? I know it.
0: Oh, yeah. Let me just pull out my wallet really quick.
1: Hey, President Donald Trump said that he was in the White House Situation Room today deciding whether to sign off on an Iran deal. On social media, Trump said he was meeting with advisors to make a final determination. He said Iran must agree to never have a nuclear weapon or bomb, and the Strait of Hormuz must be immediately opened, among other terms. It is unclear if Iran has agreed.
2: New this evening, firefighters in Dallas say they were about to enter and evacuate the apartment building there moments before it exploded yesterday. Firefighters responded to a gas leak caused by a subcontractor who was boring in the area when the building erupted in a massive fire, killing three people and injuring several more. One of those killed was a child. At least five people were injured, and fire officials say no one is accounted for. Not everyone is accounted for at this time.
1: If you've been looking for a new place to hike or bike this summer, there is now another option. It's just north of Raleigh. WRAL climate change reporter Liz McLaughlin shows us why local leaders say this land is worth preserving.
3: Just off Old Creedmoor Road on the Wake-Durham County line, 65 acres here that could have become homes, parking lots, restaurants, will now become something increasingly rare in the Triangle, permanently protected space. For years, mountain bikers quietly rode trails through these woods. Now, Old Creedmoor Nature Preserve is officially open to the public. The preserve sits near Falls Lake and almost looked very different.
4: We all know we're growing rapidly, and we have seen a lot of tracks like this go for housing. So in this case, everybody decided to pool their resources together and actually save it.
3: The preserve includes nearly 4 miles of hiking and mountain biking trails. Preserving the forest also helps to protect drinking water for more than a 500,000 Triangle residents.
5: This area here is an unmanned water treatment plant.
3: The property drains into Fall Lake, a key drinking water source for the region. Unlike roads and rooftops, these trees can help to slow runoff and filter pollutants before they reach streams and reservoirs.
5: Water will just have to sink through that soil, all of that leaf duff on top, and by the time it leaves this site, goes to a creek, it's crystal clear and it's beautiful.
3: The preserve opens as the Triangle continues to grow and Raleigh remains under water restrictions during an ongoing drought.
4: Wake County has preserved about 30% of their land, and a lot of it is up in this Falls Lake area.
3: This preserve is now open to the public and includes 4 miles of trails for hiking and biking. Triangle Land Conservancy says they now operate 8 preserves across the Triangle. In Wake Forest, I'm Liz McLaughlin, WRAL News.
2: Thank you, Liz. That's an exciting project, and it's going to be such a beautiful weekend
1: for
2: a hike. Mike has been telling us we're going to see the humidity kind of go down, over the next few days.
6: Yeah, by Sunday, it'll feel excellent, better than it did today, and next week's looking pretty good as well. Now, next week, June begins. That's on Monday, so we have the final weekend of May. June 1st, meteorological summer begins, also hurricane season, and during the month of June, we have to watch, in particular, the Gulf, also off the southeast coast for tropical development, because fronts tend to get into this area, stall out. We see little waves of low pressure develop, and sometimes they can become depressions and tropical storms. Also, we have to watch the Caribbean and also into the Pacific, and with the El Nino that we talked about recently developing and becoming rather strong, this would be the area that would likely see tropical development first. Now, even though we would have fewer storms, or at least that's the anticipation, the Atlantic Basin only takes one strong storm to cause catastrophic damage. So even though we expect fewer storms, still could be a bad season. But we're watching for tropical development in the Pacific between the 3rd and the 9th. There's a very high likelihood. So the season will likely start off with a bang in the Pacific, whereas for us, as of right now, through the next 3 weeks, it looks quiet. and hopefully it'll remain that way for quite some time. So let's move on and take a look at what's happening across the U.S. We see a lot of thunderstorm activity across the Ohio Valley, the Deep South, areas that really need the rain. We do too, but they need it just as bad there. There's our next weather maker that's poised to move to the south and bring in more dry air. So we have a little dry air now from this front. This one will bring a reinforcing shot, and then there will be another one coming in on Monday. As we have this upper level low here, it's like spokes in a wheel. We have fronts that'll spin on by and bring reinforcing shots of dry air, and that's what we'll get for the next few days. 85 right now. We have 84 in Chicago, 87 in Minneapolis. So really nobody's all too hot as we round out the month of May. 83 in Fayetteville right now, 72 in Boone, 79 up in Richmond, Virginia. Heading to the mountains for the day tomorrow and also on Sunday, a chance for showers and storms there. 82 at Murphy, 67 at Grandfather Mountain, 76 at Spruce Pine. Better day on Sunday. It's a little cooler as well. Boone will likely be in the 60s, 64 at Highlands, 79 in Bryson City. Down east toward the coast, not the greatest beach day, especially at the southern coast where showers and storms will be likely in the afternoon and into the early evening hours. But Sunday, looking very nice. The humidity will drop. That'll be a great beach day down east at the coast. Saturday, there are the thunderstorms that are expected in the southern part of the state. 85 at Rocky Mount, 85 in Fayetteville. And then the day on Sunday, looking pretty good, feeling pretty good as well. That's the feel-good day of the weekend with dew points even lower. Now, we have a little bump in the road on Monday. We'll take it because we need the rain. 83 with a 40% chance for showers and storms during the day and into the evening. But once that front passes, more fine weather. Tuesday, Wednesday, Thursday, highs in the 80s, 90 by next Friday. But each day next week, with the exception of Monday, comes with very low humidity. So not a repeat of the swampy feel that we had most of this week.
1: Good. I am glad to hear that, Mike. Yeah. Thank you.
2: Thanks, Mike. Well, it truly takes a village to keep the team in tip-top shape throughout the season. Of course, we're talking about the Canes. Tonight, the Tar Heel Traveler introduces us to one of the Canes' critical teammates who's been behind the bench for more than 20 years. Next.
1: And six. Our Canes team coverage just getting started. Fans starting to show up at Lenovo Center for the team's chance to clinch their spot in the Stanley Cup Final. 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We'll take you there live coming up.
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0: Welcome back. George Elvis will be behind the bench tonight and hopes to remain there for many years to come.
1: One more victory. The Carolina Hurricanes are in the Stanley Cup final, and some team members remember when the Canes won the Cup.
0: Tonight, Tar Heel traveler Scott Mason replays his interview with the Canes' longtime equipment manager. And we will have that story.
2: The cut of the blade. Everybody's got different ways of skating and different preferences.
3: You really have to be precise.
2: Yes, indeed.
4: That's George between the pipes, a practice goalie for the Hurricanes, and the team's equipment manager.
3: How many sticks you think you've taped over the years?
2: Countless.
4: George Alves grew up playing hockey in Massachusetts, the son of Portuguese immigrants.
2: Decided to join the Marine Corps,
4: which brought him to North Carolina, Camp Lejeune, where he finished his four-year stint.
2: Decided, hey, you know what? I'm going to go to school here, and I'm going to see if I can throw my hat in a ring and see what I got.
4: He played for NC State and won ACC Goalie of the Year.
2: There is a lot of minor league hockey in the South, which I did not know about either.
4: So he tried out and played minor league hockey.
2: Probably 13 teams total that I dressed and suited up for.
4: He's going to be in the NHL, but it did not happen.
2: For years and years and years, you chase a dream. You chase a dream, and then all of a sudden, one day, you have to make a decision.
4: George had a family by then, and then found a second family.
2: I found the Hurricanes and the equipment manager side of it, which kept me in the game.
4: Years passed in the blink of a pup.
3: Take me to New Year's Eve 2016.
2: Okay, so that was an interesting day.
4: The Hurricanes asked George to suit up, for real.
2: Just in case.
4: As a backup goalie, because the regular backup was ill that night.
2: Next thing you know, I was like, all right, this is actually happening. Just got ready to sit on the bench and cheer on the rest of the team.
4: He's going to be in the NHL.
2: Whistle was blown with 7.6 seconds left on the clock.
4: And the coach sent George into the game.
5: George Elves coming in the game, and this is one of the coolest things I've ever seen.
2: There's 7.6 seconds left. Like, still. So, sorry. Get a little emotional thinking about it, but.
5: But this absolutely is all about George Alves, and the hockey gods are shining, and wow.
4: It made no difference the game was out of reach or that the puck was at the other end.
5: Fantastic.
2: You never know what could happen, and the fact that something like that happened, it was amazing. The gratitude that I have for the Carolina Hurricanes organization for actually thinking about me in that at that time and doing that. It was amazing. The airbrushing part's actually the easy part.
4: The equipment manager also paints goalie masks.
2: Whaler masks, Hurricanes masks, and I've just evolved.
4: And he's worked hard.
2: Hours and hours and hours.
4: And George Alves is in the NHL history books.
2: You just never know. You never know.
0: Man, talk about talent. That's amazing. Alves will be behind the bench tonight, and he hopes to remain there for many more years to come. Well, law enforcement officers from across the state got some good running weather for today's final leg of the Law Enforcement Torch Run. This is video of them making the five-mile trek this morning, starting at Dorton Arena. Just a few minutes ago, they arrived at the state capitol, and tonight, the Flame of Hope will make its way to Reynolds Coliseum for the opening ceremony for the Special Olympics North Carolina Summer Games. Since it started in 1981, the Law Enforcement Torch Run has raised more than $30 million for Special Olympics across the country.
6: This is WIZS Henderson. It's time for the Joy Christian Center broadcast. Romans chapter 10, verse 17 says, "Faith comes by hearing, and hearing the word of God." 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
7: Greetings in the name of Jesus. Jesus is Lord. This is Pastor Bruce LaGates, and I welcome you to the Joy Christian Center broadcast. Go get your Bible and follow along with today's teaching. First, let's go to a wonderful faith-filled song, and then we'll go right into today's lesson.

0: Let's all open our Bibles up to Mark's Gospel, chapter 16. Mark 16. We'll begin reading in a moment with verse 15. Heavenly Father, we praise you and thank you for the word of the living God. This word is a lamp unto our feet and a light unto our path. We attend to your words as your children. We incline our ears to your sayings. We don't let your words depart from our eyes. We keep them in the midst of our hearts. Your words are life to us because we find them. Your words are healing, health, and medicine to all of our flesh. So whatever we need healing, health, and medicine for, we receive it right today as we study your word. If you need healing, health, and medicine for joints and bones and muscles and whatever else you need healing from, receive for eyes and ears and nose, whatever, receive your healing as we read the word of God today and study it. In Jesus' name, just say, I take my healing, right now, in Jesus' name. Amen. In Mark's gospel, Jesus had, in chapter 16, Jesus has risen, he's risen from the dead, and his disciples have been hard-hearted. They did not believe the preaching of ladies. Who says ladies can't preach? I said, who says ladies can't preach? The very first preachers of the gospel were ladies.
1: Amen.
0: Huh?
1: That's right.
0: Isn't that lovely?
1: Yes.
0: The first gospel preachers were ladies. They came and told he was risen from the dead. Amen?
1: Amen.
0: Jesus appeared to them, and he got on them. The Bible says he upbraided them. In verse 14, it says he upbraided them. That means he scolded them. He showed them he was very disappointed in them because they didn't believe those that had seen him after he was risen. And Jesus said unto them, go ye into all the world and preach the gospel to every creature. Now, people think that he was just speaking to those disciples at that point. No, he was talking to you and me at the same time, because he also said, whatever I teach you, you teach others. Whatever I command you, you command others. That's at the end of Matthew. I'm just going to read that little section to you then, so you'll know. The last chapter of Matthew. See, the last of Matthew, the last of Mark, the last of Luke, the last of John, all four of those gospels all combined together, and the first part of the book of Acts, make up the sum of what Jesus was telling them before he went back to heaven. So you don't get the whole picture by reading just one gospel. You need to read the end of Matthew, end of Mark, end of Luke, end of John, and the beginning of Acts to see what he told them. See? Listen to what he said in Matthew 28. Verses 19 and 20, he says, go ye therefore and teach all nations, baptizing them in the name of the Father and of the Son and the Holy Ghost. Now listen up. Teaching them to observe all things whatsoever I have commanded you. Teaching them to observe whatever I command you. Well, we were just reading over here. Go into all the world and preach the gospel to every creature. He said, you go and teach that too. You go and teach new recruits. New recruits. Jonathan's going into the United States Marine Corps. He's a new recruit. Going to be sworn in Monday. Tomorrow. That's why we're celebrating this service for him. Go and preach. All of us have responsibility of sharing the gospel. It's not the pastor's job. The Bible says God gave apostles, prophets, evangelists, pastors, and teachers to train the troops. Do you think your drill sergeant is going to go fight the battle? No, he's training you to go fight the battle. Come on now.
1: Amen.
0: He's training the troops. Well, God put the apostles, the prophets, the evangelists, pastors, and teachers for the training of the saints, perfecting of the saints. For why? For the work of the ministry, it says. For the work of the ministry. And the Bible says we are soldiers in God's army.
1: Amen.
0: That's right. You are a soldier, whether you like it or not. You, if you've accepted Jesus and you're going to walk with Jesus, you are one of his soldiers.
1: Amen.
0: So we got to get in shape. Amen?
1: Amen.
0: And share the gospel.
1: Amen.
0: Don't just wait for me to do it all. Now, you can call me and ask me questions. I can give you some materials. I can give you tracts and all kinds of CDs. We can give you scriptures. But the job is your job. Now, I do my part, too. I have to do my part, too. And I enjoy one-on-one evangelism. I like talking to people about Jesus.
1: Amen.
0: The more I do it, the more I like it. And you, the more you do it, the more you like it.
1: Amen.
0: Right. And right now, I'm thinking next Friday night, I'm supposed to be teaching Bible study. You know, we rotate. I'm thinking we're going to go, if I get permission.

0: Amen. So he says, go into all the world and preach the gospel to every creature. He that believes and is baptized shall be saved. But he that believes not shall be damned. Is water baptism required for your salvation? No. He said you should be saved and baptized, yes. But if you are like the thief on the cross, who changed his mind from first he's ribbing on Jesus, and then he said, you know what? I believe this Jesus man has got it together. And he changed his tune and said, Lord, remember me. Right? Remember me when you go into your paradise, when you go into your kingdom. Did that thief get saved on the cross? Yes. Did he get water baptized? No. So water baptism is not a necessity for salvation, but it is a command, if you're able to let the public know what you've done. And I guess standing out there, you know, being hung on a cross naked and being nailed to a cross, bleeding all over, and telling everybody, Lord, remember me, that's pretty much telling the whole world what you're going to do. You're going with Jesus, right?
1: Amen.
0: So in essence, that's what water baptism never saved anybody. But what it does do, it helps you be obedient to Jesus, and it helps you tell the whole world, I'm not ashamed to follow Jesus.
1: Amen.
0: I'm not ashamed to stand up in front of a crowd and go down under the water, symbolic of all my sins going away, my old life going away, and being raised up out of the water, being raised from the dead, from my old life, and letting Jesus raise me up as a new creature. A born-again man,
1: yeah.
0: Or a woman, right?
1: Man, yeah.
0: He that believes and is baptized shall be saved, but he that believes not shall be damned. And these signs shall follow them that believe. Signs are displays. God wants to display power to people, wants to show people power, displays. These signs shall follow or accompany the believers, them that believe. In my name. What's his name? We sang about him today.
1: Jesus.
0: In my name, Jesus. Pray. And add the name of Jesus. When I pray, I don't just say in his name. I pray in Jesus' name. Go ahead and add the word Jesus.
1: Amen.
0: Lord, we do this in your name. What is his name? Are you ashamed to say it? Say it, Jesus. In his name, the name of Jesus, right? I'm not ashamed of that. I'm not ashamed of the gospel of Jesus Christ. No. In my name shall they cast out devils. You mean I'm supposed to cast out devils? Yes, you're supposed to cast out devils. Well, maybe you said, well, I've never seen a devil to cast out. Well, a lot of people got them. It's time you get familiar. You probably got some relatives that got some devils. Maybe you can practice on them. But you can practice on your own life when the enemy comes at you. It doesn't mean the person has to be demon possessed to cast out a devil. When the devil comes and shoots at your mind, shoots junk at your mind, take the word of God and say, it is written, and run him off.
1: Amen.
0: Just like Jesus did.
1: Jesus
0: cast the devil out in the wilderness when he was there 40 days being tempted of the devil. He was tempted all 40 days, but we just give three examples at the end there. But he cast the devil out by saying, it is written. He quoted the word of God and ran him off. That's casting out devils too.
1: Amen.
0: Yeah. Now there are deliverance services where people that got demons and maybe you got a special anointing from God to cast out demon possessed people, but in general, there are people just let the demons control them. You got to run them off. The devil will try to control you if you'll let him.
1: That's right.
0: I know how cool you are. You can take great preachers. I remember a great preacher who was on TV, one of the best preachers I ever heard, and he got mixed up with a woman of the night.

0: and had many trips with the woman of the night. But he come back and preached and did great preaching. Well, the devil would attack him when he wasn't preaching, and he'd get into it and fall into it. I know of another situation. A guy was in charge of a whole bunch of prayer churches, churches that was a prayer league, and he was having a homosexual relationship. His family didn't know it. His wife didn't know it. The kids didn't know it. Nobody knew it. But finally, it came out. He actually had multiple personalities. He was Mr. Preacher, Mr. Perfect Preacher. And then the devil would switch on him, and now he'd come over here. He was an abomination to God and doing gay stuff, crazy stuff. It's not gay. It's demonic. It's an abomination to God. They call it gay, but the devil's always stealing good terms to use, try to make his stuff look good. It'll send you to hell. Gay lifestyle will send you to hell. It's an abomination to God. Romans chapter 1 lays it out. Men with men, women with women is an abomination before God. And you will not inherit the kingdom of God if that's the lifestyle you choose. Now, God will change you. Thank God. God, see, the blood of Jesus is so powerful. The love of God is so powerful. All you got to do is say, Lord, forgive me. I repent. I didn't know any better. Or I just was ignorant. And he will forgive you. There's no sin. You come to God, there's no sin too great that he won't forgive. Unless, you know, if you come to him with love, you know, and you come and you sincerely want to change. If you sincerely want to change, you have not committed the unpardonable sin. Amen? The unpardonable sin is when you don't want to change. You know the truth and you don't want to change. That's an unpardonable sin, because then you crucify Jesus afresh, so to speak. Okay, so in my name you cast out devils, you speak with new tongues. Praying in other tongues is good. All Christians should pray in tongues, but they just don't know it. What happens is the seminaries that train those pastors didn't teach them that part of the Bible. But it's all through the Bible. On our YouTube channel, and also on our Facebook channel, we have all the videos on why God wants you to pray in tongues. We go step by step by step through all the scriptures showing you it is biblical to pray in other tongues. We see that God commanded us to pray in tongues. For example, remember he just said there, whatever I command you, you teach them. Didn't we read that?
1: Yes.
0: In Matthew 28? Teach them whatever I command you. Listen to this. Listen to this. Acts chapter 1. Listen to this. It says here, and being assembled together, the apostles, Jesus commanded them that they should not depart from Jerusalem, but wait for the promise of the Father, which saith he, ye have heard of me. For John truly baptized with water, but you shall be baptized with the Holy Ghost not many days hence. And then he said in verse 8, you shall receive power after that the Holy Ghost has come upon you, and you shall be witnesses unto me both in Jerusalem, all Judea and Samaria, and to the uttermost part of the earth. Then we see on the day of Pentecost, everybody there that was serving Jesus, that wanted to go on with Jesus, every one of them got filled with the Spirit and spoke in tongues. Every one of them. Including Mary, the mother of Jesus. She's a tongue talker. And Philip goes down to Samaria and preaches Jesus and has signs and wonders and miracles. And when they hear the news in Jerusalem that people got saved and got water baptized, they said, well, did they get filled with the Spirit? No, they didn't feel. So they sent Peter and John down there to pray for them, that they might be filled with the Holy Ghost. And when they laid their hands on them, they were filled with the Holy Ghost and spoke in tongues. Acts chapter 10. Peter went to to the apostles. Apostle Peter went to the house of Cornelius, a Gentile. And as they were preaching, right while he's preaching, these people get saved, and the Holy Ghost baptizes them right in the pews. They all start praying in tongues and magnifying God. And when the news gets back to Jerusalem that the new Christians here got speaking in tongues, when it got back to Jerusalem, they said, "We heard you went into Gentiles. You know that's not right. We don't go in and see Gentiles." He said, "Wait a minute. Let me tell you what happened." He told them about the big sheet coming down three times. Don't call unclean what I've cleansed. And he said, "And as I preached to them, the Holy Ghost fell on them, as he did on us at the beginning." Just like it happened on us the day of Pentecost, he fell on them and they heard them speak in tongues and magnify God.
2: Thank you, Holy Spirit.
0: Amen?
2: Amen.
0: Exactly right. And then the Apostle Paul goes over here to Ephesus, city of Ephesus. He meets them and he comes to this nice group of believers, but he realizes something's missing here. The nice people, with something missing. He said, "Have you received the Holy Ghost since you believed?" Notice they were believers. Already believers, already saved. "Have you received the Holy Ghost since you believed?" "We never heard whether there was any Holy Ghost." "Well, how were you baptized?" "Well, we got baptized under John the Baptist's baptism." "Well, no, John the Baptist didn't baptize. He was baptizing before Jesus. You need to get baptized in Jesus' name after, and name of the Father, the Son, the Holy Spirit, in Jesus' name, after you get saved. And then you get filled with the Holy Ghost." So after he told them that, they got baptized in water. Then he laid his hands on them, separate transaction, and they were all filled with the Holy Ghost and began to speak with tongues and magnify God.
1: Amen.
0: And the Apostle Paul, who wrote 2/3 of the New Testament, he said, "I thank my God," in 1 Corinthians 14, "I thank my God I speak in tongues more than you all." The very man that wrote over 2/3 of the New Testament is thanking God he speaks in tongues more than you. We should be praying in other tongues all the time. It is a spiritual language between you and your Father. When a man prays in other tongues, you're speaking directly to God, and the devil can't mess it up.
1: Amen.
0: You're speaking mysteries to God. It also builds your spirit man up. It's like a battery charger. You got to charge your cell phone, don't you?
1: Right.
0: You always wanting to charge your cell phone all the time, don't you? Well, you need your spirit needs to be charged up. You need, that's what kosha tata moho tiana shikara. That'll charge you up. I'm in the shower this morning, I'm praying in tongues while I'm in the shower. See? I take a drive in my car, pray in tongues. Boy, I have a wonderful time driving my car and praying in tongues. Anyway, that's just that. And there's no charge for that. That's not part of today's message. The Holy Spirit just wanted to go down that little trail there. Somebody wanted to hear that. Okay. But anyway. So he says, "These signs shall follow them that believe in my name. You'll cast out devils. You'll speak with new tongues. You'll take up serpents." That's not playing with snakes. That's not, no. The Apostle Paul picked up a snake while he was putting wood on the fire, and the snake bit him. A poisonous viper, and they thought he was going to just swell up and die. Didn't hurt him a bit. He took that old snake off of him, just threw him in the fire. And the people, all the natives were looking for him to swell up and die. And they were watching him. Because he's going to swell up any minute. He must have been an evil person. God got him. So that's what they were thinking. Nothing happened. Take up service. He's not playing with that snake. He threw him in the fire. That's not playing with snakes. He destroyed him. Well, snake is also symbolic of the devil, too. And watch what happened. That opened the door for the Apostle Paul to go lay hands on the sick of the island, including the chief. Even the chief's daddy was sick. He laid hands on him and got him healed.
1: Amen.
0: Opened the door. See, God wants signs to follow us. So we need to believe for these signs. Amen? Signs will follow us. If you take up service, if you drink any deadly thing, it shall not hurt them. If they try to poison you while you're preaching, we're getting ready to have a meal after this service. If you put a little junk in my food, not gonna hurt me. I'm on mission for Jesus. If you catch anybody doing it, let me know. We want to get them to. I'm gonna call the sheriff and turn them in. Nothing or thing. I don't mind them going to jail for it either. But I'll believe God first. They won't harm me. If they drink and did anything, would I hurt them? And they'll lay hands on the sick and they shall recover. Why does that work? Who lives inside you? Jesus lives in there. And Jesus said, if you obey me, my Father and I will come and make our home in you. Now, he also said the Holy Spirit will come in you. I'll give him to you. He is with you because I'm with you. He shall be in you. So you got the Holy Spirit in you and you got the Father and Jesus in you. Amen. So you got God living inside you.
1: Yes.
0: God chose to release his healing power through your loving hands. And it will work as you understand that and do it by faith. I'm releasing the healing power of God that's in my spirit. See, the Father, the Son, the Holy Spirit lives inside your human spirit. We will come and dwell in you. I'll live in you and dwell in you. I'll be your God. You'll be my children. So when you lay hands on people with the mindset and the understanding, I'm laying my holy hands on this person to release healing power from my Father and Jesus and the Holy Spirit. Not me, not my healing power per se. God's healing power that he chose to put inside all of us. Now I'm going to release it into them. You see? And before you do it, you don't just lay hands on them just haphazardly. You stop and think. The Father's in me. The Son's in me. The Holy Ghost is in me. Jesus said, I got the word on it, and you shall, in my name, you'll lay hands on the sick, and they shall recover. So by authority of the holy word of God, I lay hands on you, and Jesus said you would recover. So I'm going to do it, and that settles it. Now, you must cooperate. If you do that and the person you're laying hands on, if they say, well, I don't believe that'll work, well, it won't work for them. These signs follow them that believe. You got to be a believer. Do you believe when I lay hands on you that you will receive healing? If you say no, you won't. You can lay hands on you until you rub your head raw to get all the hair off your head. Make you bald. Won't do you a bit of good. But if you'll believe, the healing power of God will take place, and the healing will start immediately in your spirit, and it'll take hours, days, weeks to come to pass, whatever. Amen? And every time, then you keep saying, it's working, it's working, it's working night and day, working in my body to drive sickness away.
1: Amen.
0: Say it with me. It's working.
1: It's working.
0: It's working night and day, working in my body to drive that sickness away. It's working. It's working. It's working night and day. Working in my body to drive that sickness away.
1: Amen.
0: See, that's how you keep your faith vibrant. You keep thanking him. Lord, I want to thank you. I prayed yesterday. I prayed last week. And you heard my prayer. And they laid hands on me. And the healing power is working. It's working. See, the Bible says prayer with thanksgiving. With thanksgiving and patience. Patience causes it to come. With faith and patience, you inherit the promises. You got to be patient. You got to relax. Relax. You may not see it overnight. You may not see it next week. Just keep thanking him. Lord, I want to thank you. I have received healing. We'll see that in our lesson, our study notes, a little bit in just a minute. But basically, 2,000 years ago, he paid for your healing. Same time he paid for your salvation. Exact same time. Problem has been, is the church didn't get taught that it happened at the same time. They let the healing over to the medical industry, and they lied and told you all that passed away with the early apostles. That's a lie. Then nothing passed away. Hebrews 13:8. What does it say? Jesus Christ the same yesterday, today, and forever. He healed yesterday. He's healing today. He's healed forever.
1: Amen.
0: Now remember, blind people came to him and wanted to be healed. He said, according to your, he said, do you think I can do this? Do you believe I can do it? He wanted to get their faith, see? The power was already in him. Yeah, it could be done, but it doesn't work unless you get a connection. We got power running all through this building, but unless we turn the light switch on, the lights don't come on. Amen. You got to get a connection. You got to cooperate with the power, right? So Jesus is asking them, do you believe that I can do this? They say, yeah, we believe it. He said, according to your faith, be it unto you. He reached forth and touched them, and immediately their eyes were healed. Because they believed. The two of them got together, and pow! They made a connection. See? Now, watch this. The New Testament says Jesus goes to his own hometown and preaches to the people. And they're saying, wow, look at the marvelous words this man is saying. Then they get to get over in the natural. Isn't this Joseph's boy? Isn't he the little boy that builds houses and works on furniture and stuff and fixes wagons and stuff? And now he claims that he's a prophet, that he can do all that. And they got upset and mad. And the Bible says there, Jesus could do no mighty works because of their unbelief. He had a crusade the day before, maybe, and the day after, healed thousands. They came, they believed. His own hometown got offended because they remembered when he was little boy Jesus, when he played on the baseball team. All this stuff. Bringing it up today, you know. They remember when he used to ride his bike and all that. See, they got physical things, natural things mixed up, and they left the spiritual things alone. See, they didn't realize Jesus was born of God. Mary was his mama, but his daddy was not Joseph. Joseph was like his stepdaddy. His real daddy was Jehovah God. Amen. Amen? Yeah. Okay, so he said, you will lay hands on the sick and they shall recover. So you got to get people to believe, and then you lay hands on them. Do you believe? You show them this scripture and then take them, learn a bunch of healing scriptures and show them. All right. Verse 19. So then after the Lord had spoken unto them, the apostles, he was received up into heaven and sat on the right hand of God. Remember, we just read in Ephesians, he's seated at the right hand of majesty on high, above all principalities, power, might, and dominion. Right? Now watch this. And that's where you're seated too with him. You're seated up there with him. He's the head. He's given you and me the power. He's delegated that to us. He wants us to read the book. As we read the book about all these miracles and stuff, our faith will rise up too. And we'll say, oh, I can do that too. He wants me to do that too. Yeah. The book of Acts shows you the actions of the early Christians. It shows you how they did it. Okay, now, verse 20 says, and they went forth and preached everywhere. They went forth and preached everywhere. It didn't say Jesus came out of heaven and went and preached everywhere. He told them, go into all the world and preach. I'm not coming out of heaven to do your job for you, is basically what he's saying. Jesus is saying, I am not coming out of heaven. I got my job as head of the church. I got a lot of people up here to visit in heaven. I got stuff to do. And I may appear to you here and there and help you here and there, but I've got you got your job to do. I'm not coming down there to do your work for you. You cast the devil out. You resist the devil and he'll flee. You lay hands on the sick. You speak with new tongues. They went forth and preached everywhere, the Lord working with them. The Lord working with them. The Bible says we are laborers together with him. Yes. How about that? We're workers together, laborers together with him. They went forth and preached everywhere, the Lord working with them and confirming the word with signs following. You preach it, and then Jesus makes sure the power shows up. Make sure you got the power, all the power you need to manifest things in your life. And it happens as you step out in faith to do it. The more you do it, practice makes perfect. The more you do it, the more you build your faith. And keep reading the scriptures on healing. Go through the Bible. Take your concordance. Take your Bible app and look up all the healing scriptures, healing and miracles and all that stuff. And read on them. Think about them. Meditate on them. And then when you get out in public, the Holy Spirit will bring those back to you. Jesus said the Holy Spirit will remind you of everything I told you. As you read the Bible, it's Jesus talking to you and me. As you read the Bible, read it out loud, that's Jesus talking to us. And you get out in public, he'll remind you of such and such verse. Oh, you want me to do that now, Jesus? You want me to do that, Jesus, now? He's saying, son, why do you think I brought it back to your memory? I'm not wasting time. Of course I want you to do it. Do it now. It starts like when you don't give out a track, you know, you give out a little card or something to somebody, and you see somebody, and you get a nudge on the inside, I need to give this to somebody. And the devil cannot read your mind, but he can kind of guess what you're thinking. He guesses. Well, if he sees you start to go that way, he'll say, you better not do that. They'll think you're crazy. They'll probably call the law on you. You just say, shut up, devil. In the name of Jesus, I cast you out. And go on and get done what God told you to do. Amen. And I'll just tell it for the people who never heard this before. I was learning how to do this as a new Christian. And I lived at that time in Wilmington in some nice apartments behind the grocery store. They had a big fence there between. So if you go down beyond the shopping center, come back around, and you come into this apartment complex, and they had a cut through for the convenience of the residents of the apartment, where you could cut through and come to the shopping center. So I'm walking home one day. I'd been over to the hospital. The hospital was across the street. I'd been over to the hospital giving out tracts or whatever and praying for people. I was coming home, and I'm walking beside the grocery store, and the loading dock is on the right-hand side of the grocery store, and I got to walk beside it, and my apartment is over here, and I got to walk through this gate over here. And as I'm walking, the Lord says, see that trucker over there? Give him a tract. That's what crossed my mind, because then I looked at the guy, and he's got big old beard on. Looked like a biker. Looked like he's just looking for somebody to clobber. I said, Lord, I don't know. I'm not going to do that, Lord. I don't want to get clobbered. So I start walking on home. And I get about so far from the fence there, and I get feeling so guilty inside, so bad. So I turn back around, and I go over and knock on that door of that truck. See, it's sitting way up high, you know, big cab. And that guy opens the door and says, yeah, what do you want? And I had these tracks. I said, have you seen these? He grabbed them. Oh, I like these. Big old smile on his face. It pays to obey God. We walk by faith and not by sight. We walk by faith and not how it looks. So if the Holy Ghost tells you to do something, it's for your good and it's for their good. He's trying to get tracks to them and trying to get you experience doing it and getting you to trust him. That's how you learn to do it. And sometimes you'll mess up. There are times when I've missed it and I felt so bad. I said, Lord, please send somebody else across their path. And he will. I made a mistake and then they were gone. I couldn't get to them, you know. I realized after they left, I really messed up. But that's okay. That's part of your life, right? Amen. Amen? All right. So let's go now. So the Lord went with them. Went forth and preached everywhere, the Lord working with them, confirming the word with signs following. Every day you get up, the Father, the Son, the Holy Spirit is going with you. The Father, the Son, the Holy Spirit is going with you. We're workers together with him. He wants to get them saved. He wants to get them healed. Every day you get up, the Father, the Son, the Holy Spirit is going with you. The Father, the Son, the Holy Spirit is going with you. We're workers together with him. He wants to get them saved. He wants to get them healed.

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Until our next Bible lesson, remember, faith, trusting and believing God. 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